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better days are coming, if no one told you. I hate to hear you crying over the phone, dear. 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

from Kildare at play. Like, I know the effort that you make and all the trouble you have to take when you decide that you're going to go out and see a show. Your husband says, oh, jeez, not Christy Moore. Jeez, we heard him loads of times before. We're going to miss Gabe Byrne and the Late Late Show. Tough shit, Paddy. there's people here upon me, word from every corner of the world. Port Tarleton, Port Leash and Tullamore.

0: Guard votes the same.
1: Give us a one there, Jim.
0: Me belly taught me throat was cut. All the restaurants were shut. I was driving out through Kinnegad. So I drove on to Mother Hubbard's, where I saw a swarm of truckers. Oh, my Lord, say, this place doesn't look too bad. In came a 40-foot lorry that was leaking lines of slurry. And the king of the road jumped down and he says to me,
1: give us one.
0: Hey, John, I know your face. Are you Paddy Riley or Brendan Grace? Are you Mary Black or Freddie White? Is he?
1: Oh, I said to him, John, I said, come here.

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Oh, I was coming up the dual carriageway. Half a mile to far side and ace, the Irish Army, they were all over the place. So I pulled in and rolled my window down. Oh, Missile jewelry surrounded me car, but as I thought it was the Third World War. Some of them bodies was throwing Shiite chips. Oh. I said, hey, Brigadier General, what appears to be the trouble? He said to me, don't forget your shovel, eh? Have you any old autographs or tapes? I have, says I, but... What would you want with them? Because you wouldn't let me go to the lab. You wouldn't let me sing in the chorus. What would you want my tape for? You only want to have a shape for your

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0: Remember when music mattered? When every song had soul, swagger, and something to say. From the timeless classics of the 60s to the golden groove of the 70s. The electric energy of the 80s. And the unforgettable anthems of the 90s. Forget where you're coming from. Every Sunday at 11 a.m. KFM brings you 3 full hours of the soundtrack of your life. 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
3: It's 6 o'clock. Good morning. I'm Ruth O'Connell. There's a call for deliberately driving the wrong way on a motorway to be treated as attempted murder. It follows the crash on the M9 last weekend. Tara Duggan reports.
4: 3 women and a 7-year-old boy are still in hospital following the crash in the early hours of Sunday morning. The sisters and the child were on their way to Dublin Airport when they were hit by a car travelling in the wrong direction at high speed on the M9 near Moon. 5 teenage boys in that vehicle were all pronounced dead at the scene. It led to concerns about social media posts featuring so-called wrong way collisions. Now an MEP has called for deliberately driving the wrong way on a motorway to be treated as attempted murder. Billy Kelleher says current road traffic penalties don't reflect the seriousness of the offence. He says anyone deliberately driving the wrong way puts lives at such obvious risk and it should be treated as a serious criminal act.
3: Into leader Petter Tobin says figures released to him by Tusla show 13 unaccompanied children have been missing from care or accommodation for at least 6 months. He says the figures also show 127 reports of unaccompanied minors going missing, having already been recorded this year, more than the total for all of 2025. Deputy Tobin says the numbers raise serious concerns about safeguarding vulnerable children in state care. 5 people have been killed and more than 20 injured in a Russian attack on Ukraine's capital Kyiv. The city's mayor says 3 districts came under fire from ballistic missiles overnight. Buildings were set alight with a number of residents trapped in shelters. Another attempt is underway to push for access to Sky Claris for people with Friedreich's ataxia. Patients and families will meet politicians and clinical experts in Dublin this afternoon, just days before the HSE is due to make its final decision on the drug. Independent Ireland leader Michael Collins is hosting the meeting. He says those living with the condition must be heard before that decision is made.
5: A lot of the patients that are suffering from Friedreich's ataxia and need the drug Skyclarys immediately will get an opportunity to come to Boswell's Hotel at 2 o'clock to meet with the professionals out there. We've invited the Minister for Health, the Taoiseach actually, the Taoiseach, and they will say the drugs task group and the senior management with the HSE.
3: Legal proceedings over Palestinian scholarship students could be issued against the government in the coming days. Phoenix Law has threatened to take action in the High Court seeking a judicial review of the current visa structure if the Justice Minister does

0: and respond by today. A protest was held at the Department of Justice yesterday evening in support of more than 20 students who've had their visas refused. UCD Student Union President Enzo Crothers says the situation is unfair.
1: You know, in many ways, coming to study here in Ireland, not just in UCD, is a lifeline for these students. And the minister to turn around and expect financial records and educational records, where are they getting them from? Are they getting them from their universities, the ones that are blown up, the banks that are blown up? It's simply not feasible. It's not logical. And the minister knows that. It's disingenuous.
0: Canada and the US say they're close to finalising a major new trade deal. It follows 3 days of talks in Washington and comes after the US paused a new round of 50% tariffs on Canadian goods. The Duke and Duchess of Sussex are moving back to Britain more than 6 years after leaving for a new life in California. Harry and Meghan will return later this month with Archie and Lilibet, who've been enrolled at British schools. It's a dramatic change for the couple, who spoke publicly about the pressures that led them to step back from royal duties. In an interview with Oprah Winfrey broadcast by CBS in March 2021, Harry explained why they left.
2: I'm part of the system with them. I always have been. But I guess I'm very aware of this, that my brother can't leave that system, but I have. With that relationship and that control and the fear by the UK tabloids, it's a toxic environment.
0: And that's your news at 4 minutes past six.
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5: A mix of sunny spells and showers ahead for Thursday with top temperatures of 15 to 20 degrees.
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See you, Cheap Thrills, here on Kildare's KFM. Good morning to you. Happy Thursday. Welcome into the breakfast show for August 20th with Ben Atkinson through until 9 o'clock. This morning got some Stella Lefty on the way after Raven Lanay and Love Me Not. See you.

0: Lefty and Boston on Thursday morning's breakfast show here on Kildare's KFM. It's Friday Eve already. Hope we're finding you in good form this morning. We're with you with thanks to Conlon's BMW of Naas, and we'd love to hear from you if you'd like to get in touch this morning. We're on the Zip It Donnelly text line on 0833 97 97 97 for any information or any dedications you might want to send our way throughout the morning. If you're celebrating a birthday today, you share your birthday with author, actor, comedian David Williams. He turns 55 today, and actor Andrew Garfield celebrates his 43rd birthday today as well. Got some Eagle Eye Cherry and Maroon 5 coming up after the diary.
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Eagle Eye Cherry and Safe Tonight on Thursday morning's breakfast show here on Kildare's KFM. It's just coming up to 6:30 on the 20th of August, making your news headlines this morning. Ukrainian officials say a Russian missile attack on Kyiv has killed at least 6 people and wounded more than 20 others in the capital and surrounding area. The US president has threatened what he calls tremendous economic punishment against any country that does not help or does business with Iran. And shipping through the Strait of Hormuz also remains severely disrupted, while Mr. Trump has said talks with Tehran are off. In sport, Shamrock Rovers began their final push to qualify for the Conference League. Stephen Bradley's side welcomed Finnish outfit Coops to Tallaght Stadium for the first leg of their playoff. A win over the two legs will see the Hoops make European League face football for the third season in a row. Kickoff in Tallaght is at 8 o'clock. Celtic put themselves in a commanding position in their Champions League qualifying playoff last night with a 3-0 win against Austrian club LASK. Camilo Duran scored twice, with Benjamin Negrin also getting a goal at Parkhead. Martin O'Neill's side head to Linz next week for the return leg. Rory McIlroy will look to rediscover his best form at the PGA Tour's BMW Championship, which tees off today. It's the second playoff event for the season-ending FedEx Cup. And there's a night race card on offer at Killarney this evening, with the first race going to post at 4:35. The first of 7 races at Leopardstown is down for decision just before 5. And your weather for today, a mix of sunny spells and showers ahead for Thursday, with top temperatures across Kildare of 16 to 19 degrees. We'll have news in full at 7 o'clock.

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On the way in the next few minutes, we'll update you on the roads, and we'll play you some Olivia Dean shortly as well after Never Too Much from Luther Vandross. The time is 22 minutes to 7 o'clock.

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Man I Need on your Thursday morning breakfast show, even here on Kildare's KFM. No major delays to report so far out and about on the roads this morning. It's all moving well inbound on the N7 and on the N4. The M50 is also moving well in both directions, and towns and villages across the county are also moving without delay so far this morning. As always, though, if you'd like to let us know how things are in your part of the world, you can text, WhatsApp, or voice notice on the Zip It Donnelly text line on 0833 97 97 97 with your travel updates right throughout the morning here on Kildare's KFM. On the way in the next few minutes, we've got some Bellex One and Faith Hill coming up for you after Dinner Party from Niall Horan.

0: 07977. Don't forget, everyone sent in to us on the Birthday Club go straight into Friday's draw to win a voucher for Bergen's Pharmacy of Newbridge. We're also in the 80s on the Mystery Morning Memory this morning. That's coming up around 20 past 7. And we've loads more great tunes to come in the next hour too. News at 7 is on the way next.
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4: Coming up on Thursday mornings, Kildare Today, live from 9. A Selbridge parent has highlighted issues with school bus places ahead of the school year. The National Directorate for Fire and Emergency has released figures showing smoking is the leading cause of fires causing death. With social media platforms coming under pressure to clamp down on content depicting dangerous driving, there are concerns that without regulation, the deadly car trend on TikTok will happen again. A housing charity has shared its rules to help students avoid rental scams when searching for accommodation. A new survey is warning that compliant Irish bouncy castle operators are being undercut, with competition rising from uninsured or non-compliant operators. And with the Leaving Cert results out on Friday, we'll be chatting to a guidance counsellor for information and practical support for both students and parents. Join me, Hannah Kelly, for issues affecting you locally, nationally and internationally, live from 9.
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7: It's 7 o'clock. Good morning. I'm Ruth O'Connell. There's a call for deliberately driving the wrong way on a motorway to be treated as attempted murder. It follows the crash on the M9 last weekend. Tara Duggan reports.
8: Three women and a 7-year-old boy are still in hospital following the crash in the early hours of Sunday morning. The sisters and the child were on their way to Dublin Airport when they were hit by a car travelling in the wrong direction at high speed on the M9 near Moon. Five teenage boys in that vehicle were all pronounced dead at the scene. It led to concerns about social media posts featuring so-called wrong way collisions. Now an MEP has called for deliberately driving the wrong way on a motorway to be treated as attempted murder. Billy Kelleher says current road traffic penalties don't reflect the seriousness of the offence. He says anyone deliberately driving the wrong way puts lives at such obvious risk and it should be treated as a serious criminal act.
7: Overnight Russian strikes on Ukraine have killed at least 6 people and injured more than 30 others. Officials in Kyiv say 2 people have been pulled from under the rubble. Russia's defence ministry claims to have targeted drone facilities. Donald Trump's threatened Iran with what he calls the most crushing economic operation ever taken against any country. The US president claims his measures could cripple them. He's accused Iran of failing to take a deal to end the war. Into leader Pádraig Tobin says figures released to him by TUSLA show 13 unaccompanied children have been missing from care or accommodation for at least 6 months. He says the figures also show 127 reports of unaccompanied minors going missing having already been recorded this year, more than the total for all of 2025. Deputy Tobin says the numbers raise serious concerns about safeguarding vulnerable children in state care. Another attempt is underway to push for access to Skyclarys for people with Friedreich's ataxia. Patients and families will meet politicians and clinical experts in Dublin this afternoon, just days before the HSE is due to make its final decision on the drug. Independent Ireland leader Michael Collins is hosting the meeting. He says those living with the condition must be heard before that decision is made.
9: A lot of the patients that are suffering from Friedreich's ataxia and need the drug Skyclarys immediately will get an opportunity to come to Boswell's Hotel at 2 o'clock to meet with the professionals out there. We've invited the Minister for Health, the Taoiseach actually, the Taoiseach, and the, we'll say, the Drugs Task Group and the Senior Management with the HSE.
7: Legal proceedings over Palestinian scholarship students could be issued against the government in the coming days. Phoenix Law has threatened to take action in the High Court, seeking a judicial review of the current visa structure if the Justice Minister doesn't respond by today. A protest was held at the Department of Justice yesterday evening in support of more than 20 students who've had their visas refused. UCD Students Union President Enzo Crothers says the situation is unfair. Canada and the US say they're close to finalizing a major new trade deal. It follows 3 days of talks.

0: Talks in Washington and comes after the US paused a new round of 50% tariffs on Canadian goods. Mark Zuckerberg has bought a castle in County Waterford. The billionaire Meta chief executive and his wife Priscilla Chan are the new owners of Strangcalley Castle, located in the heart of the Blackwater Valley. According to the Irish Times, the couple completed the purchase of the Gothic Revival style house and its 440-acre estate on the banks of the River Blackwater several weeks ago. While the purchase price is not yet known, the estate, which is a 30-minute drive from Youghal, could have gone for anything between €20 million and €30 million. The Duke and Duchess of Sussex are moving back to Britain later this month, more than 6 years after leaving for a new life in California. It's a dramatic change for the couple, who spoke publicly about the pressures that led them to step back from royal duties. And that's your news at 4 minutes past seven. And in sport, Shamrock Rovers begin their final push to qualify for the Conference League. Stephen Bradley's side welcome Finnish outfit Coops to Tallaght Stadium for the first leg of their playoff. A win over the two legs will see the Hoops make European League phase football for the third season in a row. Kickoff in Tallaght is at 8 o'clock. Celtic put themselves in a commanding position in their Champions League qualifying playoff last night with a 3-0 win against Austrian club LASK. Camilo Duran scored twice, with Benjamin Nygren also getting a goal at Parkhead. Martin O'Neill's side head to Linz next week for the return leg. Athlone Town restored a 3-point lead at the top of the SSE Artricity Women's Premier Division last night. Lee Ag's side were 2-0 winners at Piemont. After wins on Tuesday, the Ireland men's and women's hockey teams can qualify for the next round at their respective World Cups today. The men's team know that a draw against Spain will be enough to join Australia in the second round. It's followed by the meeting of the women's team and tournament co-hosts Belgium. Gareth Grundy's side need a win to progress. Their last win over the Belgians was in 2019. In golf, and Rory McIlroy will look to rediscover his best form at the PGA Tour's BMW Championship, which tees off today. It's the second playoff event for the season-ending FedEx Cup. McIlroy is along Xander Schauffele for his opening round, which is underway from 6:20 Irish time. It's day one of the Canadian Women's Open on the LPGA Tour. There are two Irish golfers in action at Royal Mayfair Golf Club. Leona Maguire gets her tournament underway just after 3:15, while Lauren Walsh will tee off just before 9:30 this evening. And that's your news and sport at 6 minutes past seven.
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4: A mix of sunny spells and showers ahead today, with highest temperatures of 16 to 19 degrees.
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And Take On Me on your Thursday morning breakfast show here on Kildare's KFM. Welcome into Friday Eve. It's August 20th. We're with you with thanks to Conlon's BMW of Naas through until 9 o'clock this morning. And Stacey Solomon has joined the Masked Singer UK panel. She says that it's a dream come true to be a part of the ITV hit singing competition. She'll be made up of the new Wildcards panel of detectives headed up by Alan Carr. They'll work together to go up against Davina McCall, Mo Gilligan, Maya Jama and Jonathan Ross, who are now known as the Legends, and will battle to prove they are the best guessers. They're certainly better than me because any time I've watched The Masked Singer, I've never actually managed to identify who is singing. And fair play to the guys who actually managed to guess it. I don't know how they do it. Because, I mean, there's actors, there's people from all walks of life heading out and singing, and you have to guess who they are. Not the easiest job in the world. Glad it's them doing it, not me. Anyways, we'll head back into the music with Paddy Casey, Saints and Sinners on KFM at 11 after 7. Good morning.

KC and Saints and Sinners here on Kildare's KFM, Great Irish Music. Don't forget, we've plenty more like that with Emma on the Irish music scene from 7 o'clock tomorrow night here on Kildare's KFM. We are looking for your requests and shouts for the Birthday Club this morning. We're doing that around 7.45. If you want to mention for someone you know today, then get in touch on the Zip at Donnelly text line on 0833 97 97 97. And everyone sent in to us will go straight into tomorrow's draw to win a €50 voucher for Bergen's Pharmacy of Newbridge. We'll also be keeping an eye on traffic and travel throughout the morning, and we've this morning's mystery morning memory on the way after choosing Texas from Ella Langley.

Langley, choosing Texas on Thursday morning's breakfast show here on Kildare's KFM. We are heading back in time to the 80s then for a mystery morning memory this morning.

There you go, from smack bang in the middle of the 1980s. That is our mystery morning memory for this morning. We're looking for you to guess what that song is. If you think you know, then you can get in touch on the Zip at Donaghy text line with the artist and title on 0833 97 97 97.

0: forward to hearing your guesses on that one. We'll play that song in full and give you the right answer in the next few minutes here on KFM. Ahead of that, got tunes from Billie Eilish and the Style Council on the way.
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0: No major delays to report out there so far this morning. The N7 inbound is slowing from City West through to the M50 interchange. The M4 is all moving well at the moment. So is the M50, and towns and villages across the county are moving without delay. We'll update you on the roads again before 8.
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10: Shaksin na shunta na hairachta, orahe e korle chunta hildare, agasin korle airachta. 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
12: Castle Dermot originated in an early Christian monastic settlement of about 500 AD. Originally called Dishart Yirmida and later Trissel Dermot, Castle Dermot contains St James' Church, a Hibernian Romanesque arch, a round tower, two high crosses and a number of ancient stones and grave slabs. A gateway at the south end of the town takes you into the 13th century Franciscan friary, which was plundered by Robert Bruce in 1317. Later in 1541, the friary was suppressed. Only the walls of the church remain, attached to a square building known as the Abbey Castle, which possibly dates from the 15th century and was where the monks lived. A short distance away from the friary is a churchyard just off the main road, which goes back to the 9th century. It lies on the site of a monastery founded around 800 AD by the father of St. Dermot, after which Castle Dermot takes its name. This monastery was raided by the Vikings in the 9th century, but continued its existence at least until the 12th century. All that remains today is a reconstructed Romanesque doorway, a 65 feet high 10th century round tower, and two magnificent high crosses probably from the 9th century, which are among the best preserved of the giant granite crosses in the Barrow Valley. The round tower of Castle Dermot is situated to the north of the Protestant church, and attached to it by an ancient high narrow passage 8 feet in length stands the round tower. Its construction is attributed to Carbra, head of the piety of Leinster, who died in 919 AD. In the top story, there are four windows facing the cardinal points of the compass. Kilkee Castle is situated a couple of miles from Castle Dermot. It was built in 1180 by Hugh de Lacy for Walter de Riddlesford and afterward passed to the Earls of Kildare. In 1414, the O'Moores and O'Dempseys were defeated here by the Lord Justice. The castle was nearly rebuilt in 1426 by Lord Kildare and fully restored in 1849. Situated 1 kilometre from Kilkee Castle is Mullacreelan Wood. There's a rath-capped hill which stands 170 metres above sea level here, overlooking the River Grease. Many species of trees are found here and a variety of wildlife. The features include a wishing well and a ring fort.
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Dock Council and Shout to the Top on your Thursday morning breakfast show from Kildare's KFM with thanks to Conlon's BMW of Naas. Full house of right answers coming in on the mystery morning memories so far this morning. Here's another listen.

There you go. We're smack bang in the middle of the 1980s this morning. We're looking for your guesses as to what that tune is. If you'd like a go this morning, get in touch on the Zip It Donnelly text line on 0833 97 97 97. Right answers on the way in the next few minutes, and we'll play that song in full for you as well. And your news and sport headlines are on the way after Billie Eilish.

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0: And at just gone 7:30 this morning's headlines, 5 people have been killed and 20 more injured in a Russian attack on Ukraine's capital, Kyiv. There were calls for deliberately driving the wrong way on a motorway to be treated as attempted murder. And legal proceedings over Palestinian scholarship students could be issued against the government in the coming days. In sport, Shamrock Rovers begin their final push to qualify for the Conference League. Stephen Bradley's side welcome Finnish outfit Coops to Tallaght Stadium for the first leg of their playoff. A win over the two legs would see the Hoops make European League phase football for the third season in a row. Kickoff in Tala is at 8 o'clock. Celtic put themselves in a commanding position in their Champions League qualifying playoff last night with a 3-0 win against Austrian club LASK. Camilo Duran scored twice, with Benjamin Negreen also getting a goal at Parkhead. Martin O'Neill's side head to Linz next week for the return leg. Rory McIlroy will look to rediscover his best form at the PGA Tour's BMW Championship, which tees off today. It's the second playoff event for the season-ending FedEx Cup. And there's a night race card on offer at Killarney this evening, with the first going to post at 4:35. The first of 7 races at Leopardstown is down for decision just before 5. And your weather for today, a mix of sunny spells and showers ahead for Thursday, with top temperatures of 16 to 19 degrees. We'll have news in full at 8 o'clock.

0: and lots of you in touch with the right answer on our mystery morning memory this morning. We were back in 1984 with a track from the soundtrack of the movie of the same name. It was this artist's only US number one single, and it was ranked as number four song of the entire year on the Billboard charts. The song was also nominated for an Oscar for Best Original Song at the 1985 Academy Awards. It lost out to Stevie Wonder's I Just Called to Say I Love You, and it also received a Grammy nomination for Male Pop Vocal Performance in 1985 as well. Over to you guys for the right answer.
1: Your mystery morning song is Footloose by Kenny Loggins. Are you sure
2: it's artist? Morning, Ben and crew. It's not so nice out this morning. A drop of rain falling, probably badly needed. I'll have a stab at Footloose. Sounds very catchy there at the start of it, so I take it that's the song. Enjoy your day, everybody. Have a good one.

0: 1984 Footloose from Kenny Loggins on your Thursday morning breakfast show here on Kildare's KFM, and the right answer on our mystery morning memory this morning as well. Lots of you got it right. Fair play, folks. We'll have another one for you. One more for this week. Tomorrow morning, around 20 past 7 here on KFM. On the way next, we're doing the birthday club. 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

0: Ciarán and Sing on your Thursday morning breakfast show here on Kildare's KFM. Well, fresh from the launch of the Whitney Houston doll, Barbie is launching another one of a passed-on celebrity. This time it's Marilyn Monroe. To honour her centenary, makers Mattel say the doll will recreate her iconic look from Gentlemen Prefer Blondes and says the figurine was created in collaboration with her estate to capture her glamour, ambition and her unmistakable style. Was certainly a fitting tribute to a great legend. And if you're a Barbie fan, certainly one to add to your collection.
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0: Don't forget, John Dunn is back with you for the 11 to 3 later on this morning. Soundtrack and lunchtime with great tunes and chat. He'll also be joined by gardener Yvonne O'Connor to answer all your gardening questions in the green room later on this morning around 11:25 or so, with thanks to Johnstown Garden Centre. We'll update you on the roads again in the next few minutes here on KFM. First off, here's Benson Boone, Mystical Magical.

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0: Well, the good news is there's no major delays out there so far this morning. The N7 is just slowing between City West and the M50 interchange, and the M4 is just slowing between Liffey Valley and the M50. Other than that, no delays to report so far this morning. That was always, if you'd like to let us know how things are in your part of the world, you can do so on the Zip at Donaghy text line on 0833 97 97 97. We'll update you on roads across Kildare again after 8 o'clock this morning.

weather with you here on Kildare's KFM. 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Got a Brekkie Brain teaser lined up for you in the next hour. We've your morning news and sport with Tara at 8:30 and loads more great tunes to come too. 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
7: It's 8 o'clock. Good morning. I'm Ruth O'Connell. An MEP is calling for wrong-way driving on the motorway to be treated as attempted murder. Billy Kelleher says it shouldn't be a traffic offence given the serious criminal element to the behaviour. It comes as the government's considering the introduction of new legislation, making the action its own offence. It follows the collision on the M9, which killed five teenagers and seriously injured another family, just a week after a similar incident resulted in nine injuries after a car travelling the wrong way down the M50. Meanwhile, a fundraiser set up for those seriously injured in the M9 crash has raised over €500,000. Three sisters, Alma, Neve and Ella, along with their nephew Yemi, are still recovering in hospital after the collision which happened near Moon in Kildare on Sunday. A prayer vigil has also been organised for the family in Carlow on Friday evening. It will take place at St Clare's Church in Greig Cullen at 6:30. 12 people have died following Russia's overnight attacks on Kyiv. Ukraine's state emergency services says 34 people have also been injured as responders continue working at the strike sites in the capital. Tomorrow has been declared a day of mourning in memory of the victims of the large-scale attack. Yuri Sak, former advisor to the Minister of Defence of Ukraine, says it was unprecedented.
8: Civilian residential houses were attacked. A school was attacked. A children's hospital was hit. 40,000 homes are currently in Kyiv without electricity because of the disruptions caused by the attack. During the first 20 minutes of the attack, Russians have launched 20 ballistic missiles. That is unprecedented.
7: Donald Trump's threatened Iran with what he calls the most crushing economic operation ever taken against any country. The US president claims his measures could cripple them. He's accused Iran of failing to take a deal to end the war. Two men in their 30s are being treated for serious injuries after a motorbike collision in County Kilkenny. The men were both travelling on a motorbike on the R432 near Coole in Ballygragget when the incident occurred just after 9:15 last night. Gardaí are appealing for witnesses. The Justice Minister is being warned of the potential for mass evictions for homeowners in their 60s who will be unable to pay their mortgage repayments. A letter seen by the Irish Independent shows insolvency group IRS Ireland told Jim O'Callaghan thousands of older homeowners are in arrears on their mortgage repayments, describing the situation as dire. Legal proceedings could be issued against the government's decision to deny visas to Palestinian students unless the Justice Minister responds today. Phoenix Law is threatening to launch a judicial review into the current visa structure after more than 20 scholarship students from Gaza had their applications refused. Mark Zuckerberg has bought a castle in County Waterford. The billionaire Meta chief executive and his wife, Priscilla Chan, are the new owners of Strangcally Castle, located in the heart of the Blackwater Valley. According to the Irish Times, the couple completed the purchase of the Gothic revival-style house and its 440-acre estate on the banks of the River Blackwater several weeks ago. One in 10 workers with a workplace pension says they've completely lost track of at least one pension pot. A survey by Royal London Ireland found younger adults are also more likely to want access to forgotten retirement savings. 40% of 25 to 34 year olds say they'd cash out a pension worth between 5 and 10,000 euro if they could. Every junior cycle maths student will now have access to new financial education resources from the

0: CPC. The classroom materials would teach students about issues including VAT, loans and compound interest. The consumer watchdog says financial habits begin from an early age and young people need practical skills to make informed decisions. And that's your news at 4 minutes past eight.
1: 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Just say whatever comes into your head after each word I say, okay? 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
5: KFM has been informed of the following deaths: Bobby Cotter, Monaster Evan, and formerly of County Kerry; Jodie McGrath, Kilcullen, and formerly of Newbridge. The funeral arrangements are as follows: Bobby Cotter, Tucker Wood, Monaster Evan, and formerly of Knocknagoshal, County Kerry. Deeply regretted by his wife Mary, children Nicholas, Kieran, Robert, Sean, and Joanne, sister Siobhan, brothers Nicholas and Morris, and extended family. We're posing at his son Kieran's residence today from 3 to 8pm with rosary recital at 7:30. Requiem Mass on Friday morning at 10am in St Peter and Paul's Church in Monaster Evan, and thereafter to Mount Jerome for service at 12:45. Family flowers only please. House private on Friday morning. Jodie McGrath, Sunny Hill, Kilcullen and formerly of Newbridge. Deeply regretted by his children Alan and Clodagh and their mother Kay, his brother Mike and sisters Mary, Sheila and Gay, and extended family. House private please, family flowers only please. Donations if desired to the Alzheimer's Society of Ireland. 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Suvnis Agashia Condove. 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
8: A mix of sunny spells and showers ahead for Thursday with top temperatures across Kildare of 16 to 19 degrees.
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0: KC and the Sunshine Band. It's Give It Up on Thursday morning here on Kildare's KFM. Hope you're in good form, whatever you're up to. Weather's taken a bit of a turn for the worst, hasn't it? I'm sure a lot of farmers are probably glad to see a bit of rain falling on the ground. The rest of us, maybe we're hoping for a little bit more sunshine before the summer wraps up. We're with you with thanks to Conlon's BMW of Naas through until 9 this morning anyway. And just been reading, Peaky Blinders fans can now step inside the world of the Shelby family with a new immersive experience that's opening in London. Peaky Blinders Underworld features a recreation of the Garrison Tavern before visitors enter a world of bookies, backstreet deals and missions. Inspired by the hit TV series, producer George Wood says fans are free to explore and become part of the story.
1: They're going to be met by a Peaky Blinder on the door who will be looking for any suspicious characters. So they'll be coming into the Garrison Tavern. And what's great about this is it's fantastic that we've got, as the sort of hub and the start of it, the Garrison Tavern, which anyone can come into for a drink.
0: There you go. If you're a Peaky Blinders fan and heading over to London in the next little while, that'll definitely be well worth checking out. Probably on a par with the Harry Potter experience over there, is it? Anyways, back into the music. It's Coldplay, Sky Full of Stars here on KFM. It's just coming up to 12 minutes after 8. Welcome into Thursday.

0: play Sky Full of Stars on Thursday morning's breakfast show here on Kildare's KFM. Love to hear from you. If you'd like a shout out for anyone this morning, we're on the Zip It Donnelly text line on 0833 97 97 97. Got your morning sports news with Tara coming up shortly and a Brekkie Brain teaser to play as well.
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0: All continues to move pretty well out there this morning. Just a bit of a slowdown on the N7 from City West to the M50, and the N4 is just slowing from Liffey Valley to the M50. Towns and villages across the county are moving well so far this morning. No delays to report there. We'll update you on how it's all moving again before 9 o'clock.

0: Calvin Harris and Jazzy Satisfy on Thursday morning's breakfast show here on Kildare's KFM. It's Brekkie Brain Teaser time. What I want to know this morning is, what is the collective term for a group of elephants? If you fancy a guess at that this morning, we're on the Zip at Donaghy text line. We're on 0833 97 97 97. Once again, what is the collective term for a group of elephants? Have you ever come across one yourself? Do get in touch if you fancy a guess on that this morning. We'll give you the right answer in the next few minutes. Tara is on the way as well with your morning news and sport round about 8:30. And ahead of that, we've great tunes from Jason Derulo and Maloko on the way. It's 8:20.
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7: Coming up on Thursday mornings, Kildare Today, live from 9. A Selbridge parent has highlighted issues with school bus places ahead of the school year. The National Directorate for Fire and Emergency has released figures showing smoking is the leading cause of fires causing death. With social media platforms coming under pressure to clamp down on content depicting dangerous driving, there are concerns that without regulation, the deadly car trend on TikTok will happen again. A housing charity has shared its rules to help students avoid rental scams when searching for accommodation. A new survey is warning that compliant Irish bouncy castle operators are being undercut, with competition rising from uninsured or non-compliant operators. And with the Leaving Cert results out on Friday, we'll be chatting to a guidance counsellor for information and practical support for both students and parents. Join me, Hannah Kelly, for issues affecting you locally, nationally and internationally, live from 9.
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Coco, Sing It Back here on Kildare's KFM. We're not catching anybody out on the Recce Brain Teaser so far this morning. We are asking you, what is the collective term for a group of elephants? If you think you know the answer to that this morning, then do get in touch on the Zip It Donnelly text line with your answer on 0833 97 97 97, and we will give you the right answer in the next few minutes here on Kildare's KFM. Tara's on the way with your morning news and sport after we hear from Jason Derulo. Take you dancing.

0: Jason Derulo and Take You Dancing on Thursday morning's breakfast show here on Kildare's KFM. It's August 20th and it's 8:30. Over to Tara in the newsroom for your latest news and sports.
1: Thanks, Ben. 12 people have died following Russia's overnight attacks on Kyiv. Ukraine State Emergency Services said 34 people have also been injured as responders continue working at the strike sites in the capital. Tomorrow, August 21st, has been declared a day of mourning in memory of the victims of the large-scale attack. An MEP is calling for wrong-way driving on the motorway to be treated as attempted murder. Billy Kelleher says it shouldn't be a traffic offence, giving the serious criminal element to the behaviour. It comes as the government is considering the introduction of new legislation, making the action its own offence. Every junior cycle maths student will now have access to new financial education resources from the CCPC. The classroom materials will teach students about issues including VAT, loans and compound interest. The Consumer Watchdog says financial habits begin from an early age and young people need practical skills to make more informed decisions. And 1 in 10 workers with a workplace pension say they've completely lost track of at least one pension pot. A survey by Royal London Ireland found younger adults are more likely to want access to forgotten retirement savings. 40% of 25 to 34 year olds say they'd cash out a pension worth between 5 and 10,000 euro if they could. We'll have news in full at 9.
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3: With Joe Mallon Motors, Salins Road, Naas, Renault, Dacia and Peugeot dealers. JoeMallonMotors.ie.
1: Shamrock Rovers can secure a third straight season of Conference League football tonight. Stephen Bradley's side are at home for the first leg of their qualifying playoff against Finnish outfit Coops. Kickoff at Tallaght Stadium is at 8 o'clock. Celtic put themselves in a commanding position in their Champions League qualifying playoff last night with a 3-0 win against Austrian club LASK. Camilo Duran scored twice, with Benjamin Negrin also getting a goal at Parkhead. Martin O'Neill's side head to Linz next week for the return leg. Athlone Town restored a 3-point lead at the top of the SSE Airtricity's Women's Premier Division last night. Lily Ag's side were 2-0 winners at Piemont. After wins on Tuesday, the Ireland's men and women's hockey teams can qualify for the next round at their respective World Cups today. The men's team know that a draw against Spain will be enough to join Australia in the second round. That crucial Pool C clash gets underway from 4. It's followed by a meeting of the women's team and tournament co-host Belgium. Gareth Grundy's side need a win to progress. Their last win over the Belgians was in 2019. That game shows a 7:30 start. Roy McIlroy will look to rediscover his best form at the PGA Tour's BMW Championship, which tees off today. It's the second playoff event for the season-ending FedEx Cup. McIlroy is alongside Xander Schauffele for his opening round, which is underway from 6:20 Irish time. It's day one of the Canadian Women's Open on the LPGA Tour. Leona Maguire gets her opening round underway just after 3:15, while Kill's Lauren Walsh will tee off just before 9:30 this evening. It's the last event before the Women's Irish Open gets underway at the K Club this day week. And there's an 8 race card on offer at Killarney this evening. The first race goes to post at 4:35, and the first of 7 races at Leopardstown is down for decision just before 5. KFM Sport with Joe Mallon Motors, Salins Road, Naas, joemallonmotors.ie.
0: Tara, thanks very much. Have a lovely day.
1: Thanks, Ben.

It's Dasha and Austin on your Thursday morning breakfast show here on Kildare's KFM. Friday Eve already. Full house of right answers on the Brekkie Brain teaser this morning. We asked you, what is the collective term for a group of elephants? It's a herd of elephants. Maybe you've always known the answer. Maybe you just heard it somewhere. Who knows? Thanks for getting in touch, though, with the right answer on the Brekkie Brain teaser this morning, folks. We'll have one more for you for this week, tomorrow morning here on KFM, around about 20 past 8 or so. Right now, it's just coming up to 23 minutes away from 9 o'clock.

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0: Back out and about on the roads then. It's all moving well now, inbound on the N7 and on the N4. No delays at the moment, and northbound on the M50, just a slight slowdown between Junction 9 Red Cow and Junction 7 for the N4. One to bear in mind if you're airport bound this morning, and at towns and villages across the county are all moving well so far, though we will of course keep you up to date on the roads here on KFM throughout the day.
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Madonna, La Hila Benita here on Kildare's KFM. She has earned herself 11 nods for this year's MTV VMA Awards. They include Video of the Year, Artist of the Year, Song of the Year, also Best Collaboration as well for the track Bring Your Love with Sabrina Carpenter. As well as that, she's also up for Best Dance, Best Direction, Best Art Direction, Best Cinematography, Best Editing, Best Choreography, and Best Visual Effects. I think the 2026 MTV VMAs could be all about Madge. She could be stocking up her trophy cabinet this year. Back into the music anyway. Here's the Thigh Zone. Picture this. Parked Car Conversations on KFM. It's 9 minutes to 9 o'clock.

This sparked our conversations here on Kildare's KFM. Hannah's next with Kildare Today, taking you through till 11 o'clock this morning, discussing all the issues affecting you locally, nationally and internationally. 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We're on 0833 97 97 97. One more from me ahead of that. It's Sam Fender and Olivia Dean. Rain Me In on KFM.

0: Sam Fender, Olivia Dean, Rain Me In here on Kildare's KFM. Thanks for tuning in this morning. Have yourself a super Thursday. We're back for Friday's breakfast show tomorrow morning from 6 here on KFM. Have a great day. Bye for now. 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
4: It's 9 o'clock. Good morning. I'm Ruth O'Connell. 12 people have died following Russia's overnight attacks on Kyiv. Ukraine State Emergency Services say 34 people have also been injured as responders continue working at the strike sites in the capital. Tomorrow has been declared a day of mourning in memory of the victims of the large-scale attack. An MEP is calling for wrong-way driving on the motorway to be treated as attempted murder. Billy Kelleher says it shouldn't be a traffic offence given the serious criminal element to the behaviour. It comes as the government's considering the introduction of new legislation making the action its own offence. It follows the collision on the M9 which killed five teenagers and seriously injured another family just a week after a similar incident resulted in 9 injuries after a car travelled the wrong way down the M50. Plans for Gardaí to undertake pursuit training have been fast-tracked following the incidents. They'll follow the English model and former UK police inspector Mark Watkins says it will take some time for them to get qualified.
5: As a police driver, you'll do an initial driving course for 3 weeks and then after a period you'll go back for a 4-week advanced driving course, but you then have to do a pursuit course and to be trained in the use of some of the tactics.
4: Meanwhile, a fundraiser set up for those seriously injured in the M9 crash has raised over €500,000. Three sisters, Alma, Neve and Ella, along with their nephew Yemi, are still recovering in hospital after the collision which happened near Moon in Kildare on Sunday. A prayer vigil has also been organised for the family in Carlow on Friday evening. It will take place at St Clair's Church in Craigcullen at 6:30. 82% of rooms at the National Children's Hospital in Dublin have now been completed. Contractor BAM has confirmed to the journal.ie that 4,674 rooms are finished, with another 690 awaiting design team sign-off. The Minister for Health has previously criticised the pace of construction on the overrun project. Gardaí are appealing for witnesses after two men in their 30s were seriously injured in a motorbike crash in County Kilkenny. The single vehicle collision happened on the R432 near Coole, Ballyragget, just after 9:15 last night. The Justice Minister is being warned of the potential for mass evictions for homeowners in their 60s who will be unable to pay their mortgage repayments. A letter seen by the Irish Independent shows insolvency group IRS Ireland told Jim O'Callaghan thousands of older homeowners are in arrears on their mortgage repayments, describing the situation as dire. Up to €7 billion could be invested in the government's new savings and investment account in its first year. The Banking and Payments Federation Ireland says 79% of adults surveyed expressed some interest in opening one. It says simplicity, tax incentives and flexible withdrawals will be key to encouraging people to invest. Mark Zuckerberg has bought a castle in County Waterford. The billionaire Meta chief executive and his wife Priscilla Chan are the new owners of Strangcalley Castle, located in the heart of the Blackwater Valley. According to the Irish Times, the couple completed the purchase of the Gothic Revival style house and its 440-acre estate on the banks of the River Blackwater several weeks ago. One in 10 workers with a workplace pension say they've completely lost track of at least one pension pot. A survey by Royal London Ireland found younger adults are also more likely to want access to forgotten retirement savings. Fungi the dolphin was a rare mixed breed, according to a new study by Atlantic Technological University. The famous dolphin lived in Dingle Harbour from 1983 until he disappeared in October 2020. Samples of his DNA were provided to researchers and they've discovered he was a mix of the Shannon Estuary bottlenose dolphin and an offshore population. And that's your news at 9:04.
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3: A mix of sunny spells and scattered showers once again today. Top temperatures for Thursday of 16 to 19 degrees.
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3: Good morning and welcome in to Thursday morning's Kildare Today. Hannah Kelly, Tara Flanagan and Daniel Marr with you until 11. Coming up between now and then, an Ard Clock parent has highlighted issues with school bus places ahead of the school year. The National Directorate for Fire and Emergency has released figures showing smoking is the leading cause of fires causing death. With social media platforms coming under pressure to clamp down on content depicting dangerous driving, there are concerns that without regulation, the deadly car trend on TikTok will happen again. A housing charity has shared its rules to help students avoid rental scams when searching for accommodation. A new survey is warning that compliant Irish bouncy castle operators are being undercut, with competition rising from uninsured or non-compliant operators. And with the Leaving Cert results out tomorrow, we'll be chatting to a guidance counsellor for all information and practical support. You can get in touch by text, WhatsApp, voice note to 0833 97 97 97 with sipit.ie. 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Now, a look at the traffic and travel for Thursday morning. A quick look on the main commuter routes, the M7, the M9, and actually even the N7 this morning in both directions are moving really well. No tailbacks or congestion to report. As for the M50, the same can be said for southbound. There are some tailbacks northbound on the M50, the typical place around Liffey Valley there. But even north of the county, the M4, N4, both directions is moving really well. Having a look closer around Kildare and surrounding areas, it seems that traffic is moving well in the towns and villages. I am looking at Blessington. It seems to be a bit heavy there on the N81 coming from Blessington, heading up there as if you were heading up to Dublin. And then also it does seem a bit heavy around near the Angler's Rest just from Pulafuca. But again, if you do have updates on traffic and travel, do let us know on 0833 97 97 97 or call us 045 898 999. Tara Flanagan and Daniel Marr join in studio now to have a look at the stories making the headlines for Thursday morning. Good morning to you both.
5: Good morning.
6: Morning.
3: So we'll start off straight away with one of the main headlines is, of course, as we were hearing in the bulletins, is the latest attacks in Ukraine, in Kyiv. 12 dead and 33 have been injured in Russian strikes across the Kyiv region. Daniel, what's the latest update?
5: Yes, as you say, 12 people have been killed and 33 injured in Russian ballistic missile attacks on Kyiv. Ukrainian authorities have said buildings were damaged in the attack early this morning and parts of the Ukrainian capital were also left without power. People were trapped in one residential building and fires broke out in multiple locations across the city, as well as this non-residential facility such as warehouses and a children's hospital were also hit. A Reuters witness reported hearing more than a dozen explosions, and as well as this, in the region surrounding the Ukrainian capital, another person was also killed, an official has said separately. So Ukraine's emergency service showed videos of servicemen battling a blaze in the building and helping people to escape facilities destroyed during the night in Kyiv. And just looking at them pictures on RT at the moment, the city was essentially set alight in certain parts and it was kind of visible from across the city. So yeah, as we say, 12 people dead, 33 injured at this moment in time from last night's strikes in Kyiv.
3: Yeah, and I heard you talking outside in the office about just asking the question of when is this going to end? Because again, like, we're four and a half years into the full-scale invasion of Ukraine now, and it really seems like nothing is changing. It's just every week at least there's something we're hearing about an area in Kyiv being bombed or missiles being sent over.
6: And then you have Iran will take precedence and that'll be in the headlines, and then you hear a ceasefire and then you go back, and it's like nothing changes with Ukraine. The activity is still always going, but it's just, and I know it's Zelensky trying to keep it in the media to keep the awareness and I suppose the funding, but yeah, it just, you know, even with Iran, we hear of ceasefires, even if they are broken quite a lot. But this, you just don't. It's kind of relentless, isn't it?
3: Yeah, it's and never ending, I suppose. And that's what we're saying. I mean, overseas in Ireland, like, how do the people in Ukraine actually feel? The people who are displaced staying here in Ireland actually, you know, feel about it? We'll be discussing, talking about Ukraine and President Zelensky actually at around 9:45, as Ukraine's ex-defense minister has called for an election, which is cementing a break with President Zelensky. We'll be speaking with a professor of comparative politics at the University of Limerick about that. Also in the headlines is the National Children's Hospital, Tara. This is in terms of, I suppose, like an update as to where it's at, the stage it's at. Seems like it's almost finished. I don't want to get
6: You're just afraid. So I think this is because, you know, we talk about the Children's Hospital quite a lot, but I suppose to give an idea of where we're at. So BAM, which we know is the main contractor for the National Children's Hospital, has said it has completed 4,674 rooms. So that's 82% of the total rooms. So there's a further 690 rooms fully completed and awaiting design team sign off. So just to give you an idea, last month it was 76% of the rooms. So there's over 340 rooms that have been done in the last month, averaging at about 108 rooms per week. Now, this is, I was looking at the journal, if that work was to continue at the rate that it is, the hospital should be completed within 9 to 10 weeks. But of course, that is not what is going to be the case, because the timeline for completion and sign-off hasn't been announced. And the other thing is, when you kind of go into the detail a little bit more, there appears to be some ventilation issues. Approximately 40% of the ventilation system contained dust above the limits set out by the work requirements. There was another thing where it was talking about pods for prefabricated bathroom pods, and they needed a certification, and apparently that's something BAM need to provide. So there are a few kind of more intricacies, but seeing, you know, 82%, that is obviously welcome news. But obviously originally one of the deadlines or opening completion dates was August. That's not going to be the case, and it's going to take some months before the facility will be in use for children and families. But you're hoping that we're just getting a bit closer.
3: Yeah. Now, I mean, there's no way that we can kind of, I suppose, regress in its completion. Hopefully it's only up from here. But yes, that's not to say that we wouldn't be entirely surprised if some more challenges occur.
6: Absolutely. Yeah. And Children's Health Ireland, or CHI, had previously raised concerns. It was like, would there be a winter move? And they were saying the flu season and vaccination levels would need to be taken into account. But you're right. You know, now, look, it's been a headache. It's been a nightmare. Dan, I'm not even going to ask you if you were a betting man. When would you say it's going to open? Like, that is the big question. But as you said, Hannah, it's not regress now. It's hopefully going forward. And because we need that to open, we really do.
3: Yeah. So hopefully that is kind of one of the main stories today here in the papers about the National Children's Hospital. As Tara was saying, it's hit an 82% room completion, as 4,674 rooms have been signed off. Again, that's figures confirmed to the journal and across all of the papers this morning. Also in the papers, Daniel, this is a story that you're looking at. It's in relation to homeowners in their 60s. They're at risk of being evicted from their homes. It's saying, this is in the Irish Independent, that the state faces massive bill to rehouse them unless solutions can be found.
5: Yeah, this is actually quite sad. Like, you think about people who've worked all their lives to, you know, pay certain amounts of their mortgage, and a lot of them are obviously in arrears. But yeah, so the story in the Independent is thousands of people in their 60s are at risk of being evicted from their homes because they're unable to meet mortgage repayments. The state will face a massive bill to rehouse them unless new solutions can be put in place to deal with the problem, which, this is according to a leading personal insolvency expert. So practitioner Mitchell O'Brien of IRS Ireland has proposed that the state set up a fund to buy the mortgages at a discount. discount and rent the properties back to the older people who are in arrears. And he actually has sent a letter to Justice Minister Jim O'Callaghan and points out that similar schemes have worked in places like England, Greece, Hungary, the US, Scotland and Australia. Central bank statistics have shown that more than 8,030 mortgage accounts have been arrears for more than 5 years. Although they can't all the time specify what the ages are of these, but O'Brien believes that many of them are over the age of 60. And in a letter, he also said that thousands of our most vulnerable citizens, people in their 60s and heading towards pension ages, and some in pension ages, are struggling with mortgage payments and need, and that the likes of current schemes, such as like mortgage to rent schemes, weren't working. So, there probably is some action taken. And that was something I was completely oblivious to as well. When I saw that headline this morning, it's... like, you have to take care of these people, like people who have worked all their lives and they're suddenly in mortgage arrears. I know, obviously, it's a separate, I don't know, like, how do you balance it? But yeah, his idea is essentially for the state to buy the houses and to basically rent them back at a, you know, lower rate maybe, or whatever the idea is. But that's his idea, rather than having to be rehoused and a big bill for the state. So that's I just look at the emotion side of things. People who worked their whole life, you know, like invariably, like people with a mortgage working hard, like they've obviously worked through the boom, they've worked through the recession, like they've worked through awful times, and just to be at that stage in your 60s and to not have that ease of just being able to sit back and say the mortgage is paid is actually quite sad. You do have to look at the emotional side of it as well, isn't it?
3: Like, because you're like they've done everything right, like most people have done what they were, you know, told to do in terms of start working, have your savings, raise a family, do this, do that, and you should be able to pay off your mortgage. But now, like, people in their 60s and probably over now as well are
6: 100%, and it's an awful predicament to be in. And hopefully then with the numbers, or like, again, look, there's more devil in the detail, but again, that rent back, you know what I mean, so that the money could be recouped, you know, so it's not like a big handout. But you'd hate to see people
5: I just think of my own parents, like people I know, like aunties, uncles, you know, like that's
6: horrendous.
5: That's what that is. So as we say, he sent a letter to the Minister for Justice, so I don't know, will anything kind of come of that? But that's what he's basically said. He says past schemes haven't worked, and that something further needs to be done because there's a lot of people in arrears.
3: Speaking of schemes, there's the new state savings scheme, and there's been a new research done that the vast majority of adults are interested in the new savings schemes. Tara, this is a story you're looking at. Quite a high percentage of people, 79%, are interested in investing in the government's new planned savings and investment account.
6: Yeah, so Taoiseach Minister for Finance Simon Harris is expected to announce details of a state-backed scheme in October's budget, which is due to be up and running next year, and it's likely to include, but we don't have all the details, a single flat rate of tax on any savings invested, with the government hoping that the planned favourable tax terms will entice savers who currently have around 170 billion on deposit to invest. So according to this Banking and Payments Federation survey, almost half of adults, 48%, were aware of the scheme, but this drops to 25% for younger adults, 18 to 34. And of those that expressed interest, 30% would use existing savings. Others said they would do so using planned future savings. But looking at it, a couple of things is, you know, when it said looked at barriers, well, there's those who don't have enough money or affordability, that was 61%. Fear of losing their money was 49%, felt that, or lack of knowledge, 48%. But actually, this prompted me, so in 2001, there was a scheme called the SSIA scheme, and it was for every €4 that you put in, the government put a euro. So, like, it was, you know, it was a significant return, and it was around 2001 that it all came to fruition, and it was gas. You'd see people with a new car, or, you know, and I was like, oh, SSIA. So it's funny when I'm seeing kind of is this going to be the new SSIA? And it's just, look, at such a time, because it does say there's 170 billion in savings in Ireland. It's just, you know, in this role, you're hearing about people who potentially are going to be, you know, lost or be kicked out of their homes, and then you have the savings. It's like quite jarring, but there is obviously people who do have savings. And the other thing is, if you can get a good return. So I'd be interested, because that one back in 2001 was massive, and there was a big uptake. I think it was a 10-year, I could be wrong now, 10-year scheme. So anyway, look, We'll see.
3: I was going to ask you kind of what happened to the scheme, but you said there 10 years. Was it just supposed to be a 10 year?
6: Yeah, and I think, I think was it 10 years or 5 years? And someone, oh God, I should have checked that before I came in. And of course, I didn't do the scheme. And loads of my friends did.
3: No new car for you?
6: No new car for me. But I think as well, they realised, wow, that was a lot of money. And actually, I don't think the next one will be as favourable because the government were like, whoa, loads of people uptake, you know,
3: on it. Of course. Yeah. If you're getting like a euro for every €4 you put in.
6: Yeah.
3: I'll be putting €4 in all the time.
5: It's a good deal, isn't it?
6: Yeah. No, it was really, so I don't think they're going to repeat that one now.
3: Oh, well, we can just hope.
6: Yes, we'll see what Simon's going to do. But it looks like it's a tax, that's what they're talking, a flat tax rate, a single flat rate of tax on savings. So we'll see.
3: All right, Tara and Dan, thanks so much for joining in studio this morning, having a look at those stories making the headlines. Plenty of messages are coming in on 0833 97 97 97. I'll catch up with them after the break.
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10: 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In sport, we have reports and pictures from intermediate hurling championship games at the weekend. We also have photos from Minnie Moore's summer camp, a Fife Golf Club Ladies Captain's Prize, Craddockstown Golf Club Captain's Prize, as well as GAA Cool Camps at Ballykelly and Ballyteague. 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
3: Now, we got a message in from a listener saying that that scheme, the SSIA scheme, was a five-year one by the government introduced in 2001. One listener has texted in regarding the Children's Hospital. It is an absolute disgrace. Years of delays. When asked about banning the contractor from getting tender for further projects, Micheál Martin said he could not do that because of EU directives. There you go. Totally controlled by the EU, says that listener. And Brendan has texted in, Nace, it's good. It's great to see people rallying around for the people in the crash Russian moon. They're going to need all the help they can get. Their vigil is on Friday night in Carlow. God help them, says Brendan. Absolutely. Just to let you know, there is that vigil taking place on Friday tomorrow at 6:30 at St. Clair's Church in Greig Cullen for those involved in the horrific crash we saw over the weekend in Moon. Niamh and Alma Kinsella are in critical condition in hospital, while Ella Hendricken and the 7-year-old boy Yemi are being treated for serious injuries. But that's the vigil taking place tomorrow night at 6:30 at St. Clair's Church in Greig Cullen for the three women and the young boy involved. And again, we're seeing on their GoFundMe, I believe it's reached up to €500,000 already, which, you know, you can just really see the whole country is rallying around behind them. But our thoughts and prayers again to them and their families, and hoping that they can pull through. Do keep your messages coming in on 0833 97 97 97 with zipit.ie, or call us on 045 898 999. Now, an Art Clock parent, Elaine Barry, joins me on the line now as issues regarding places on school buses have come up, and it kind of seems like an annual thing on KFM. It's this time of year. August tends to be the time where parents get in touch, and we hear a lot of stories about school bus places becoming an issue and children not having a place on the bus this year. As I was saying, Elaine joins me now on the line. Elaine, good morning. Thanks for taking our call.
14: Hi, good morning, Hannah. How are you?
3: I'm good, thanks, Elaine. So just to give a bit of background, you contacted us regarding your children's school bus places for St. Wolstan's over in Selbridge. And just to give listeners, I suppose, a bit of a backstory, what is the current issue? What have you been experiencing?
14: Okay, so I have two girls already in Wolston. So one is going into second year and one's going into third year. And we have had the bus for the last 2 years. And we live just outside Art Clock, and we're about 11 kilometres away from Wolston's itself. So we applied through the portal on time. The deadline is usually the 8th of May. And that's the first rule. And then the second one is that you have to be about 4.8 kilometres away from the nearest school. So when I apply through the Bus Éireann portal, it says that geographically my closest secondary school is actually Holy Family, which is in Dublin. Mm. So the Bus Éireann seem to have one set of criteria as to how they allocate buses. But the Department of Education, when you're trying to find a secondary school place, they will actually use, you know, what county are you in, the feeder school, whether you have siblings, are you living in the location? So based on that, then Bus Éireann gave me a concessionary ticket. And what they will do with a concessionary ticket is that they'll obviously allocate all those who fill the criteria of the first school that they're allowed to go to. So because that's not my nearest secondary school, they gave me a concessionary ticket. Now, the problem I suppose I have is that I have highlighted this, and Aidan Farrelly got a reply back from Bus Éireann to say that even those that are attending the post-primary as their second nearest school should also be in the running to actually receive a bus ticket.
3: Mm.
14: So I'm left now without a bus ticket for my two girls, despite the fact that I've already had the bus ticket for the last couple of years. But it has transcribed that from friends of my daughters who live in Selbridge itself, like in Chelmsford Manor and Temple Manor, they're about 3.5, 3.8 kilometres away from the secondary school, and they have actually received bus tickets. But I'm 11 kilometres away, so I don't know how those tickets were allocated, and I'm left without a bus ticket.
3: Mm. And for your daughters, for the previous 2 years that they've both been attending St. Wolstan's, were they the concessionary tickets that they were given for the school bus?
14: They were indeed, yeah.
3: So it sounds like, and I suppose with there being new first-year students coming in, is there a concern that they have gotten tickets, but there is also the possibility that they weren't on concessionary tickets, so they automatically were placed on the bus. And maybe it seems like, by the sounds of it, your daughters have just been pushed down the line in the waiting for who actually gets onto the bus or not.
14: Yeah, it is, definitely. They're definitely pushed down. But I suppose I feel that they really should be pushed. But I suppose people living 4.8 kilometres and more should be allocated first, after all the first ones were allocated, rather than just everybody who applied who falls within or outside of the rules. Like, the rules are clear. You know, it is 4.8 kilometres. But why are those receiving concessionary tickets as well as me?
3: Mm.
14: And is the problem.
3: And Elaine, I can imagine when they've been going to the school for 2 years with the bus, there's been a routine set in place. Maybe yourself is working, like, there's a reason they're on this, taking the school bus. Like, what's the impact going to have on you and your family if this isn't sorted? Like, what is the mornings going to look like?
14: Well, I suppose the funny thing is, like, I'm going to be following the bus in the morning and following the bus in the afternoon. And work-wise, I have to change my working hours because of this. We live out right in the country, so carpooling isn't even an option.
3: And when did you receive the notification that they weren't going to get on the bus for this year?
14: Less than a month ago, I think the 24th of July, give or take a few days.
3: Mm.
14: So it's very hard to change things around with only a month's notice. Like, that's not fair to us, and it's not fair to an employer receiving that and having to change things around.
3: Mm. Are you aware of other families and children who have kind of been taking the bus for the past few years and are now also being told that they won't be able to get a place on it this year?
14: Yes, there is. I have, because I put a few posts up on local community groups or WhatsApp groups, and so far I have 10 children who previously got buses who no longer can take the bus.
3: And I know,
14: and we're scattered around the place.
3: Mm, and as I was saying, kind of in the intro, the school bus places, they're an issue that comes up every year, unfortunately, and it's just an annual, like a calendar thing that we know is going to come up. You said, Elaine, there that you mentioned Deputy Farrelly there, that you've reached out to TDs in the county, and they have also reached out to Bus Éireann. Has anyone gotten a clarification or any kind of response, or is it still up in the air at the moment as to what is going to happen?
14: Just Aidan Farrelly got the reply from Bus Éireann, and then he also met representations to the Department of Education, because they're actually the ones that I suppose own and kind of set the rules for the transport scheme. So he reached out to Hildegard Nocton, and their reply was that it is a priority for them and they are reviewing the matter.
3: All right. Does that give you a bit of hope for the scenario, or are you just kind of...
14: No, because just based on, like, this is my first year experiencing this, but when I was doing research as to what I could do, I've been seeing so many posts and newspaper articles and things like that for many years, and just listening to, you know, the radio and newspapers, Kildare are not the only county that are affected by this. It seems to be all Ireland, really. A lot of counties are affected.
3: It does. It is. And unfortunately, Kildare is definitely places that pop up every year. There is the appeals process, Elaine. Has that been any way viable for yourself? Is that something that you've also tried to, you know, crack down on?
14: It is. I have appealed it and I still await a reply from them.
3: All right. And is there a timeline, or like what would be the right word, like a final date for putting in these appeals? Does it give any indication of when you could get a response?
14: I'm just almost certain that it's within a month of you receiving the letter saying that there's no spaces. So I've done that, because the month isn't even up yet.
3: Yeah.
14: So I've done that in plenty of time, but I wait a reply.
3: And Elaine, when are they due to go back to school? Is it next week or the week after?
14: Yeah, it's next week. So Cuiva is back on Thursday and Sive is back on Friday of next week.
3: So I can imagine for you, it really feels like a time crunch now.
14: Oh, absolutely. Yeah. I'm hanging, you know, on the phone every day for either a phone call back from TDs or an email from Bus Éireann, or, I am. Still, I suppose there's a little bit of hope, you know, because somebody could cancel their ticket and it could be allocated, because they did say that they do check the system every day and then they will allocate tickets to the next in line if someone cancels, but the chances, I suppose, are slim.
3: I can just imagine, like, the stress it causes, and it sounds like a waiting game, just having the phone on you constantly, maybe checking emails just to see if anything can change. Elaine, thanks so much for joining this morning. I know there's not really a happy you know, kind of finale to it yet. It's still up in the air at the moment. But again, it's something that we highlight on the show every year. And maybe by just saying what you've been experiencing, other parents might be in the same boat and they can also get in touch with us here at KFM. But Elaine, wishing you the best now. Fingers crossed over the next week or so. And do keep us updated on it. Hopefully there will be a happy ending to this. But Elaine, thanks so much for taking our call on the show. That is Elaine Barry, a parent who has issues regarding places on school buses. Again, another topic that comes up every year. Now, KFM did get in touch with Bus Éireann for a statement, and in response, Bus Éireann says children are eligible for post-primary transport when they reside not less than 4.8 kilometres from and are attending their nearest education centre as determined by the Department of Education and Youth, Bus Éireann, having regard to ethos and language. They said to us, all pupils who are eligible for school transport who complied with applications and payment deadlines and where a route exists are being facilitated with transport. Non-eligible children who complete the application and pay or enter their medical card details on time will be considered for any spare seats after all eligible pupils have been accommodated. When demand exceeds available capacity, non-eligible seats will not be available. Families will receive a no-seat notification through the Bus Éireann online portal and a letter from Bus Éireann. Where demand exceeds availability for non-eligible seats, a selection process is used to allocate any spare seats. That does sound like the situation that Elaine is in at the moment. But if you are experiencing issues with school bus places at the moment, do let us know on to KFM 0833 97 97 97 or call us 045 898 999. You can also email us to studio at kfmradio.com or pass an email over to the office info at kfmradio.com. But a big thanks to Elaine again for joining us on the show. We are hoping that we'll also be discussing it next week or the week after, because we know it's most likely an issue that isn't going to be going away, and it's probably just going to get more, it's just going to increase over the next few days and weeks. But we'll keep you updated here on KFM. Do keep the messages coming in. One listener says that they use the SSIA grant and they bought a proper camper van with it. That's amazing. Thanks so much to the listener for letting us know. And again, it'd be interesting knowing, would you want to see a government saving scheme like that brought back in? Let us know, 0833 97 97 97. Now, the number of people killed in domestic fires last year was the highest for 9 years, according to the National Directorate for Fire and Emergency Management at the Department of Housing. A total of 34 people died in fires in 2025 in comparison with 25 in 2024. That's a rise of 36%. And this is the most since 42 people were killed in fires back in 2017. The average age of people who died in a fire last year was 63, 40% of those who died over age 65. Joining me now on the line is Acting Chief Fire Officer with Kildare County Council, Niall O'Riordan. Niall, good morning. Thanks for holding the line there and for joining us on the Kildare Today Show.
15: Yeah, good morning, Anna. Thanks for having me on.
3: So looking at these figures, Niall, they show nationally an increase in fire deaths, and more than 21,000 fires were attended last year. And 4,000 of those, or over 4,000, I should say, actually happened in people's homes. For yourself, Niall, you know, Acting Chief Fire Officer, and for all the personnel there in Kildare, were those figures surprising, or does it kind of match with what kind of calls and what you were calling out to last year for 2025?
15: Well, I suppose I'll talk more specifically about Kildare and the national picture, because that's what I have my own stats for. In 2025, actually, our fire calls were down on 2024. We had 763 in 24 and down to 733 last year. There's no particular type or location of fire that is of more prevalence than another. And, you know, that there's no spike in one type of fire over another. In 2025, we had outdoor rubbish fires accounted for nearly 30% of our calls. Chimney fires hover around 100 fires every year. Motor vehicle fires last year were 138, or again nearly 18% or 19% of our fires. And outdoor fires in bog, grass type areas were 71 in 2025.
3: Wow.
15: that's the figure that this year, not surprisingly, is trending upwards. In, as I said, in 71 types of bog and grass fires last year in 2025, and so far in 2026, we've 110 of those types of fires. So, and that's probably directly related to the hot summer we've had so far.
3: Yeah, of course. And we were speaking to the fire services here in Kildare just a few months ago, kind of highlighting that issue and the dangers, especially when it came to the likes of the outdoor barbecues and the disposable barbecues.
15: Yeah.
3: But we're also seeing a lot of waste being set alight, and then that of course is leading to calls being made out. Only a few weeks ago, or last week I should say, there was illegal dumping being set alight in the Kilteel area. Is there a case that people don't maybe realise or fully understand the harm and the danger that outdoor fires like this can cause, and what they can lead to?
15: Absolutely. Some of the cases you highlighted only in the last week or so around the Kilteel area were obviously people burning rubbish in the middle of the road and stuff. But I've no doubt that some of the fires in the bog land over the summer have been caused by rubbish burning or discarded cigarettes, or maybe in some cases the portable barbecues as well. They are, you know, illegal dumping is, as the word says, illegal, and setting them on fire can have consequences well beyond the fire that has just been set. You know, the local authority will have a wider mandate to maybe clean up a road or do road repairs if required. The fire can spread to neighbouring hedges, grasslands, and on into fields and forests if not caught quickly enough. You know, it can damage ESP poles and other infrastructure. So there is a much wider cost to society other than, you know, setting this small fire with rubbish in it.
3: Yeah.
15: What I would encourage people to do is, you know, if you need to get rid of rubbish from the home, use a licensed waste disposal company, a reputable and licensed waste disposal company, or bring the rubbish yourself to a local recycling centre or to the waste facility, for instance, the one at Silly Hill in Cullen, much better for society other than leaving it on the side of the road and burning it.
3: Of course, and also reading the figures from the National Directorate for Fire and Emergency Management, they're also saying that smoke alarms, if we bring the kind of the indoor fires back here, the smoke alarms remain the single most important life-saving device in the home. But are they still becoming, like, house owners are becoming complacent about checking them? Is that something that's being noticed, or are we generally good with checking them and making sure that they work?
15: I don't believe that there's a complacency about checking them setting in. You know, last year obviously was an anomaly year compared to the years that have gone before, trending upwards. The week in Clare, we have Tested Tuesday, is what we call it on our Facebook page, and it just reminds people that on a particular day or maybe a particular event that happens during the week, test your smoke alarms in your house. That might be on a Tuesday, or it might be, you know, whenever you put your rubbish out on a Friday morning or Thursday evening, test at that point as well. But some timestamp in your day or in your week or even in your fortnight to just remind you that to associate checking your smoke alarms at that point. We'd obviously recommend that people have, you know, working smoke alarms at all levels in the house. So if you have a two-story house, it should be upstairs and downstairs in the hallway, or any rooms or any more rooms if you want to do them, and to test them regularly. The statistics that were released yesterday as well are showing that smoking was one of the most common identified causes. So again, the advice there would be to extinguish smoking material fully before you go into bed, and not to smoke in bed either, you know.
3: Of course.
15: Coming to the winter period now as well, you know, we're getting into, you know, chimney fire season, as I would call it. So clean chimneys, get your chimneys cleaned. The cost is relatively inexpensive, but and it's cheaper than potentially a large repair bill, you know. Some of the other things we're looking at are common, or some of the advice we'd give at the moment is around the whole area of e-bikes and e-scooters. Again, don't charge them while you're asleep. They are lithium-ion batteries, and not that they're, you know, prone to fire, but if they do go on fire, they spread rapidly. So don't charge them. don't charge them while you're asleep, and don't charge them in the hallway or the escape route. We would say use the charger that's supplied with the scooter or bike at the time of purchase. And if you are buying or needing to purchase a replacement battery or a new battery, do so from a reputable supplier. Don't be buying it on somebody online shops. Cheaper is not always better. There's a reason it's cheaper online. It's not the quality that you should be using and bringing into your home, you know.
3: Absolutely. Niall, thanks so much for joining us on the Kildare Today show this morning. That is Acting Chief Fire Officer with Kildare County Council, Niall O'Riordan. It comes as the number of people killed in domestic fires last year was the highest for 9 years, according to the National Directorate for Fire and Emergency Management at the Department of Housing. And Niall very kindly kind of gave the Kildare figures, and last year just saw an abnormally high amount of figures. If you want to find out more fire safety advice, you can visit kildare.coco.ie. Just look up Fire Safety Advice Kildare County Council and we'll bring you to that link there. But a big thanks to Niall for joining us on the Kildare Today show. I'll catch up on the messages after the break, but keep them coming in.
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21: Charles Wolfe, poet. Charles Wolfe was born in 1791 in Blackhall, just outside Clane, and was educated in Winchester and Trinity College, Dublin. He took holy orders in 1817 and served as a curate at both Ballyclog, County Tyrone, and Dunamere, County Down. He's best remembered for one short but universally known and admired poem, The Burial of Sir John Moore, which first appeared anonymously in the New Telegraph newspaper in 1817. Amongst the other poems Wolfe wrote were O Say Not That My Heart Is Cold and The Last Rose of Summer. He died of tuberculosis in Cove in 1823.
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3: And we'll be playing more of the Heritage Week audios in the second hour of this morning's show, as well as for the rest of the week here on KFM. And a reminder that Heritage Week is running up until August 23rd, so still plenty of activities and events to take part in. If you want to find out any more information about what's taking place across Kildare, do head over to heritageweek.ie. They have all the list and the rundown of what is happening across the county. And again, today is another busy day for Heritage Week. Do keep your messages coming in on 0833 97 97 97 with zipit.ie, or call us 045 898 999. Now, as we have been hearing in this morning's headlines and what we were talking about in the papers earlier on in the show, at least 12 people have been killed and 33 injured in Russian ballistic missile attacks on Kyiv, Ukrainian authorities have said, and buildings were damaged in the attack early this morning, and parts of the Ukrainian capital were left without power. And only yesterday, in the headlines relating to Ukraine, was about their ousted defence minister, Mykhailo Fedorov. He called for wartime elections in a bombshell address, arguing the nation faced a crisis of governance in the biggest internal challenge to President Volodymyr Zelensky since Russia's invasion. Mr. Fedorov's call, delivered in a video address posted on YouTube, is the first such demand by a major Ukrainian political figure since Russia launched its full-scale invasion in 2022. Neil Robinson is a professor of comparative politics at the University of Limerick and joins me now on the line. Professor Robinson, good morning. Thanks for taking our call on the Kildare Today Show.
0: Good morning.
3: Looking at, and of course, with the today's headlines, you know, at the forefront of this, the yesterday when former defence minister Mykhailo Fedorov made that address on YouTube, it was being described as one of the biggest internal challenges to President Zelensky since the full-scale invasion began back in 2022. Maybe to give us a little bit of background of how he was viewed by President Zelensky, what was the relationship between Fedorov and himself leading up to what has now occurred?
0: Well, until Fedorov was removed as Minister for Defence, their relationship had been a very, very good one. Fedorov ran in the parliamentary elections in 2019 on the ticket of Zelensky's party, the Servant of the People Party, and became an MP. He wasn't an MP for very long because he quit to become a Deputy Prime Minister and a Minister of Digital Transformation. He held that post, or a post with a similar name, all the way through from 2019 to 2025. So he then became Minister of Defence. So he was the longest serving of any of Zelensky's ministers from before the war right through the war. And was seen as, you know, sort of young, dynamic, modern, not part of any sort of real political clique. And he was very popular because he launched this new strategy for fighting the war, or was associated with it at any rate. I mean, parts of it had been there, so-called air land economy strategy, which, you know, sort of air was to protect Ukraine from Russian drone and missile attacks. Land was to basically deter any further encroachment on Ukrainian territory by Russian forces. And economy was to sort of take the war to Russia by attacking their infrastructure, as we've seen with the various attacks on oil refineries, logistics hubs, etc.
3: Yeah.
0: And so he was very close to Zelensky, it was thought, and you know, sort of had a very good reputation.
3: And with all of that in mind now, like the good reputation, the popularity and the closeness between him and President Zelensky, what happened? Why then was he fired? Do we know?
0: Well, yeah, there was a breakdown of relationships between Fedorov, and the army's commander in chief, a man called Alexander Sirisky, and allegedly, apparently, relationships between them had become had completely broken down and were completely dysfunctional. So Zelensky removed Fedorov. Possibly, you know, sort of some people would say because he saw Fedorov as a potential political threat, as somebody who might stand against him in the future, given that he was very popular, especially popular with young people. And this is the sort of root of the partly the root of the roots of the current political crisis. The crisis has been added to by these arrests or investigations by the Ukrainian anti-corruption forces, which have, you know, sort of led to the downfall of various figures over the last few months from Zelensky's presidential administration. In particular, just yesterday, of the deputy head of the presidential administration, Irina Mudra. So, and that is what has prompted Fyodorov to sort of step up his attacks and call for elections.
3: Yeah, and knowing that he was so popular, especially with young people, I was seeing photos of people protesting in the past month or so about him being fired, essentially, by President Zelensky. Now he's called for an election, a wartime election. What has the country's response been to that? Is it positive, negative? Are people surprised by it?
0: Relatively muted, because, you know, sort of a lot of people think that possibly, you know, sort of Fyodorov has made a bit of a mistake by calling for elections, because Russia has been demanding that Ukraine hold elections for a long, long time, because they say that the Zelensky government is illegitimate. So, you know, sort of by calling for elections during wartime, he's in some ways echoed, you know, sort of one of Russia's demands, and that's not gone down terribly well with a lot of people, particularly given the sort of the difficulties of running an election under conditions of martial law, which, you know, sort of have been in place since the Russian invasion of 2022. So he's had a mixed reception over the last day and a bit. You know, sort of some people think that, you know, sort of it is time to hold an election. Others, you know, sort of are suspicious of Fyodorov's motives, and, you know, think that no matter what the situation is politically around Zelensky, now is not the time to rock the boat in this way.
3: Yeah, and now with the news from overnight of the more ballistic missile attacks on Kyiv, do you think that that will overshadow Fedorov's call for an election, or do you think that that will still continue?
0: I think you know, sort of that, you know, Zelensky is going to have to reconfigure his administration a little bit, and should broaden the base, create more of a coalitional presidency than he has done. But, you know, sort of, I'm not sure that the call for elections is going to go anywhere, particularly because, you know, sort of, it would really require some action from the Ukrainian parliament, the Rada, and Zelensky's support in the Rada is firm. So it's unlikely that the call for elections will go anywhere, but, you know, sort of, something needs to be done to deal with the allegations of corruption that are made against the presidential administration. Not Zelensky personally. Nobody has really said that he is corrupt, but, you know, sort of various of his aides and various figures in the administration have been brought down by corruption charges. Zelensky has generally dealt with these, you know, sort of relatively promptly by firing the people involved. You know, he fired Irina Mudra. Earlier he fired one of his other senior aides over pretty much the same case. You know, various ministers have been fired, but, you know, sort of it's not touched him personally, but it's, you know, sort of seen as diminishing Ukraine's capacity and people's willingness to endure the burdens of war if this kind of thing carries on for any amount of time.
3: Professor, thanks so much for joining us on the Kildare Today show this morning. That is Neil Robinson, Professor of Comparative Politics at the University of Limerick, joining us. As in yesterday's headlines, Ukraine's ousted Defence Minister Mykhailo Fedorov called for wartime elections in what was being described as a bombshell address, challenging President Volodymyr Zelensky and, you know, his role in Ukraine since Russia's invasion. But big thanks to Professor Robinson for joining us on the line this morning. And again, in headlines this morning, at least 12 people have been killed and 33 injured in those Russian ballistic missile attacks on Kyiv, Ukrainian authorities have said. Do keep your messages coming in, 0833 97 97 97. One listener says, I was listening to the early part of your show. It's hard to believe people in their 60s could lose their homes and the rich will be rewarded again. Typical Ireland, meaning rich, as in what they mean by meaning rich will be rewarded, is because they have money to invest. That was in relation to our earlier story about 79%. Oh no, apologies, I just clicked on the wrong one. It's about those in their 60s could lose their homes because of not being able to continue to pay their mortgage. Do keep those messages coming in. We are just going to be heading up to the 10 o'clock news.
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3: Good morning, it's 10 o'clock. I'm Daniel Maher. 12 people have died following Russia's overnight attacks on Kyiv. Ukraine's state emergency services says 33 people have also been injured as responders continue working at sites in the capital. An MEP is calling for wrong-way driving on the motorway to be treated as attempted murder. Billy Kelleher says it shouldn't be a traffic offence given the serious criminal element to the behaviour. Two men in their 30s are being treated for serious injuries after a motorbike collision in County Kilkenny. The men were both travelling on a motorbike on the R432 near Cool in Ballyragget when the incident occurred just after 9:15 last night. And the Justice Minister is being warned of the potential for mass evictions for homeowners in their 60s who will be unable to meet their mortgage repayments. A letter seen by the Irish Independent shows insolvency group IRS Ireland told Jim O'Callaghan that thousands of older homeowners are in arrears on their mortgage repayments. And in sport, there were wins for St Lawrence's, Naas, Clane and Raheens in the Mangard Plus Minor Football Championship last night. And Celtic put themselves in a commanding position in their Champions League qualifying playoff last night. They recorded a 3-0 win against Austrian club LASK. We'll have news in full at 11.
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3: KFM has been informed of the following deaths. Desmond Fitzgerald, Newbridge. Bobby Cotter, Monaster Evan and formerly of County Kerry. Jodie McGrath, Kilcullen and formerly of Newbridge. The funeral arrangements are as follows. Desmond Fitzgerald, Great Southern, Newbridge. Deeply regretted by his wife Bid, children Helen, Jean, Patricia, Francis, Brian, Des and Emmett and extended family. Reposing in Anderson and Leahy's funeral home, Henry Street, Newbridge, this evening from 5 p.m. with prayers at 7 p.m. Removal on Friday morning at 10:30 a.m. to arrive at St. Connolly's Parish Church for 11 a.m. Mass. Funeral afterwards to St. Connolly's Cemetery, Newbridge. Mass can be viewed on newbridgeparish.ie. Family flowers only, please. House private, please. Bobby Cotter, Toker Wood, Monaster Evan and formerly of Knocknagoshal, County Kerry. Deeply regretted by his wife Mary, children Nicholas, Kieran, Robert, Sean and Joanne, sister Siobhan, brothers Nicholas and Morris and extended family. Reposing at his son Kieran's residence today from 3 p.m. to 8 p.m. with rosary recital at 7:30 p.m. Requiem Mass on Friday morning at 10 a.m. in St. Peter and Paul's Church, Monaster Evan and thereafter to Mount Jerome for service at 12:45 p.m. Family flowers only, please. House private on Friday morning, please. Jodie McGrath, Sunny Hill, Kilcullen and formerly of Newbridge. Deeply regretted by his children Alan and Clodagh, their mother Kay, his brother Mike and sisters Mary, Sheila and Gay and extended family. House private, please. Family flowers only. Donations, if desired, to the Alzheimer's Society of Ireland. Funeral arrangements later. Suvnus August Siachán Dóibh. Obituary notices can be viewed on kfmradio.com. 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
3: There will be a mix of sunny spells and scattered showers once again today. Highest temperatures of 16 to 19 degrees.
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You're very welcome into the second hour of this morning's Kildare Today. Still to come between now and 11 o'clock, with social media platforms coming under pressure to clamp down on content depicting dangerous driving. There are concerns that without regulation, the deadly car trend on TikTok will happen again. A housing charity has shared its rules to help students avoid rental scams when searching for accommodation, especially as we're heading up to the new academic year. A new survey is warning that compliant Irish bouncy castle operators are being undercut, with competition rising from uninsured or non-compliant operators. And with Leaving Cert results out tomorrow, we'll be chatting to a guidance counsellor for information and all practical support for both students and parents. Do keep your messages coming in on 0833 97 97 97. 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We're going to take a bit of music now first from Pink. Here's Trustfall.

0: That is Pink with Trust Fall for Thursday morning's Kildare Today. Keep your messages coming in 0833 97 97 97 with zipit.ie. Now, with social media platforms coming under pressure to clamp down on content depicting dangerous driving, there are concerns that without regulation, the deadly car trend on TikTok will happen again. Now, Commissioner Naman has said that they are in talks with the social media giant TikTok regarding dangerous driving content on the app. Executive Chairperson of the Media Regulator, Jeremy Godfrey, confirmed they had requested a full account of the platform's response to reckless driving content. And in the latest news as well, announced yesterday afternoon, TikTok are to face an Oireachtas committee questioning on content glorifying dangerous and illegal behaviour on our roads. And this all comes from the horrific incident and crash that we saw on Sunday. Five teenagers losing their lives and four family members seriously injured and are still in hospital now. Catherine Prasifka joins me on the line. She has written in the Irish Independent that without strong regulation, it's not a question of if there will be another crash, but when. Catherine, good morning. Thanks for taking our call on the Kildare Today Show.
1: Hi, thanks for having me on.
0: So this article is on the Independent, and you wrote that these kinds of videos, they didn't just appear the night of Sunday's crash, but they've been on the likes of TikTok for weeks before, you know, other car thieves and maybe other young teenagers, predominantly teenage boys. So it's an unfortunate scenario that this crash happened, but it's highlighting behaviour that has been known about and seen about for weeks before.
1: Yeah, some of these videos have been up for weeks, you know, and when I went looking for them, they were shockingly easy to find. You know, some of the usernames of the accounts that have been posting them had kind of been gaining traction on social media, so I was able to look them up. But also, if you just go onto your TikTok app and you were to search something like motorway wrong way driving, motorway dangerous driving, the videos pop up, you know, so they are there. And, you know, in some ways, like the fact that they're all kind of linked together and can be found by those keyword searches that the TikTok algorithm has kind of identified this is happening and it's ongoing, you know, I think is quite shocking. And for me, what was most shocking to me was after having viewed these videos and kind of gone into them and looked at them, I went back to my usual TikTok feed and then the video started popping up organically because the way the algorithm works is it notices that you start paying attention to something. It wants to keep you on the app. So it starts showing you more of that kind of thing and more and more. So suddenly, having only kind of looked at them for a few minutes, I'd gone back and, you know, they were kind of all over my feed. So my question would be, if these videos are all linked together, if you can find them with these kind of keywords, if they're showing them to me, having viewed them, why aren't they removing them? Like, how can they not find them themselves?
0: Of course, and on that kind of basis of how the algorithm works, it's almost promoting this kind of behavior because it's saying, okay, you engage with a few of these, we're going to be showing you more. So behind the scenes, it's somehow looking for these kind of videos and putting more out there. And I can imagine for, you know, this isn't the usual content that, say, me and you would be wanting to see on our feed or looking for. But the fact that there are maybe younger teenagers, if they see some of this and then their algorithm constantly shows it to them, it might be putting into their head that it is a somewhat normal behaviour or it's somewhat of a, I don't know, like a popular trend that they want to take part in as well.
1: Exactly. I think there are two main things that social media does uniquely in this scenario, and that is the kind of normalization effect and then the escalation. So things become normal when you see them, you know, and suddenly if you've viewed a few of these videos, not really thinking, and they start popping up again and again, you're right, it looks like a trend. It looks like something people are doing, and then it looks like it's permissible and okay. And then the escalation effect, which is, you know, if you want to go viral, if you want people to see your videos, you can't just repeat what you've just seen, because why would anyone pay attention? You know, the algorithm rewards more and more and more. In the case of this kind of thing, it rewards more and more dangerous driving, you know, because you want to stand out from the crowd. And I think, you know, it's very tricky talking about algorithms because sometimes we think that they're like nearly just random. It's a black box that we can't see into and it just shows us things. Or even that it's, you know, it's our algorithm that we've trained it. and it's learned from our behaviour, so it's nearly our fault for what we see. But the fact is that the algorithm is designed by TikTok and by social media companies with very specific incentives in mind, and that's not child safety. It's, you know, profit incentives, it's capturing attention, it's making the platform as addictive as possible so you never log off. So of course there's going to be an escalation.
0: Yeah, and Catherine, when you were looking at these videos and like kind of searching for some of them as well, there, would I be right in saying that there was no kind of warning beforehand or any kind of flagging that this is dangerous content and that it shouldn't be replicated, or was it just put out there as if any other kind of video would be put out?
1: It was exactly like any other video, no flag, no nothing. And I saw a number of these videos on Monday. I went back on Tuesday to see if they'd been removed. They haven't. So then I went on and I flagged them myself. And, you know, when you're going to flag these videos, how you can flag them is quite imperfect, you know. So there could be a video that obviously looks like dangerous driving, but maybe if you didn't know that the car had been stolen or that there was a car theft or whatever it is from previous videos, but hadn't been linked together, it's not directly promoting a crime, you know. But when you go on to flag that specific video, it asks you, you know, is it promoting a crime? Is it, you know, does it promote, you know, harm to individuals? And like, these are quite imperfect filters, I think.
0: Yeah.
1: So I had to kind of select from a number of things, yeah.
0: Yeah, it's a tricky one because, again, no one really knows where the car in the video has come from. So
1: exactly.
0: You're like, you can, it's enough of red flags in your head saying, no, this is wrong. This should not be being put on social media. It's like there's a very simple answer saying, no, this just should not be spread. But it's really hard to get through the system and try and get it removed.
1: Yeah, and then when I went to check this morning, I would say some of the videos had been removed, but there are still videos up. And some of the videos that I've referenced in my article, you know, where there's a Garda car following along a car and it's calling the Gardaí rats and things like this. You know, I flagged that video and it still hasn't been taken down. And when it comes to social media, you know, if you're going to take 2 or 3 days to remove a video, well, like, the viral moment's already come and gone, and maybe that video could have 40,000 views and the damage is done, you know. So it's just not, it's simply not effective.
0: And what I also noted in your piece on the Irish Independent is about this performed masculinity, and it kind of ties into the general conversation that's being had. And we spoke to a Garda Representative Association member, John Joe O'Connell, the other day, saying that these young boys are being brazen enough to partake in these kind of activities now and these kind of attitudes because they're seeing it online. And you mentioned that this perform masculinity is essentially them trying to come off as manly as possible, trying to almost one up each other constantly. And that's so dangerous for young boys to see and think, is this what I have to aspire to as well?
1: Exactly. And that's what I really noted in when I was kind of looking through these accounts, is that you would have the kind of young boys in the balaclava standing by the car and kind of real kind of hard man aura. But then there are other videos where their face is completely visible because it's, you know, a kind of a gym selfie, or, you know, it's them and their girlfriend or whatever it is. And, you know, it was really quite strange. I thought these were kind of two maybe contrasting versions of masculinity, but all of it is them trying to like hype themselves up and impress their peers, you know. And I think when we talk about other dangerous narratives that are in, you know, the discourse at the moment, like the trad wife thing and everything, and the kind of, you know, manosphere and things like that, I think they're all kind of have the same effect for this massive performance for social media. And again, it's all kind of part of the algorithm as well that rewards this kind of thing.
0: Of course. And now reading, like, their TikTok is coming under increasing pressure. They're to face an Oireachtas Committee now kind of challenging their content that is essentially glorifying this kind of behaviour, and Commission a Man is investigating them as well. Is that enough deterrent? Because we've kind of seen this in the headlines in regards to X a few months ago and the AI, its AI bot, Grok. And yes, okay, it kind of became a thing of behind a paywall, but it didn't really fix the problem. And then a few months later, we're now talking about another huge social media giant and issues that are being created on their platform as well.
1: Yeah, I mean, I just don't believe that they can be trusted to moderate themselves. And I don't think that they can be trusted to change this kind of culture inherent on these apps that create these kind of trends. You know, like, even if you clamp down on this specific trend, there will just be another one because of the atmosphere on the app, you know. And if they wanted to get rid of all of these videos, they easily could. You know, they could suspend every video on the platform that is from the point of view of someone in a moving car. And they could say, you know, if you want to upload a video of a moving car or whatever it is, there's a 24-hour delay while we check it to make sure that it's not dangerous, you know.
0: Yeah,
1: that's kind of an extreme example of what they could do, but they're not going to do it because obviously that creates a lot of friction for users. People who want to upload videos will get turned off the idea because they have to wait and log off the app. People who like watching videos of people driving in cars will no longer see the content they want and they'll log off the app. So the cost to them of really prioritizing safety on the app is too great. And we've seen this time and time again across platforms that they kind of say they'll look into it and they don't. And, you know, TikTok has been scaling back its moderation teams. It, you know, let go 400 moderators in their London office just before Christmas because they're automating everything. So like, that just does not seem like a company that really cares about moderation, you know. And I think they need to be held responsible as publishers of these videos and also creators of the algorithm that promote them. And if this is any other media company and they were hosting this kind of content, you know, there would be serious sanctions involved.
0: Yeah, and it's questioning why aren't they still being given to this company as well. It might be to do with just how many users it has and its overall influence on young people, on anyone, because a majority, I don't want to categorise everyone, but I'd say a fair share of people across the world have TikTok now.
1: Yeah. But like, these tech platforms kind of move on this, you know, the scale of just do it and deal with the consequences later, you know. So they're almost like, by the time we think of ways that we can regulate them or by the time we catch up with the trends, they say, oh no, we're not doing that anymore. But they're doing something else, you know. And it's like, how do we get to the heart of making these companies actually care about their users and the safety of the people on their platform? And I think, you know, when I was a teenager and I was growing up with the kind of evolution of the social internet and, you know, I was there for the first time that you could privately message someone on Facebook. Like, that was not something that you could do before. I say there was capacity for harm then, and that there, and harm was indeed caused by access to social media, but the capacity for harm now is so much greater. You know, the things that can go wrong, the scale at which you can go viral, like all of these things. And I think just taking the attitude of, when a problem arises, we'll do our best to fix it, we're never going to fix all of the problems. Like, there's a real culture problem, and that is that the way that people's attention is captured and manipulated by these algorithms that kind of normalizes and escalates a number of strange things that I think can be traced back to that in particular.
0: Catherine, thank you so much for joining us on the Kildare Today show to have that conversation. Again, it's from your piece in the Irish Independent about social media platforms coming under pressure, but the fact that this deadly car trend on TikTok, it will happen again unless proper regulation is put in place. That is Catherine Prasifka joining us on the line now. Catherine, thanks again for joining us on the show. And I know a lot of people have the anger and the upset that has been caused over the past few days because of this. Like, you can feel it everywhere. And again, with the GoFundMe raiser now for the family in Carlo, it's over €500,000. I think I want to say it's about €561,000 since it was set up, I believe, only on Monday or Tuesday. So that's huge support for that family. But again, it's one that's not going to be leaving the headlines anytime soon. And also, just in news that did come through in the past 10 minutes or so, the funeral arrangements have been announced for two of the five teenagers killed in Sunday's crash. So 16-year-old Alex McCarthy from Carlow Town is being laid to rest tomorrow, and 18-year-old Jeremy O'Brien from Burren Manor in Carlow, he is going to be laid to rest on Monday morning. Again, the three sisters and a young boy travelling in the other car are still seriously injured in hospital.
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14: Selbridge. The Irish name for Selbridge is Kildrihid, meaning the Church of the Bridge. Castletown House, Ireland's finest Palladian country house, and Selbridge Abbey Grounds, home of Vanessa Van Humry during her relationship with the 18th century churchman and satirist Jonathan Swift, are both located in Selbridge. Selbridge Abbey was built by Bartholomew Van Humry, Lord Mayor of Dublin, in 1697. He secured the chain of office from William of Orange, which is still worn by Lord Mayors of Dublin today. His daughter Vanessa planted the grounds for her friend and admirer Jonathan Swift. Following the death of Vanessa, Selbridge Abbey came into the possession of the Lord Chief Justice Thomas Marley, grandfather of Henry Grattan. Much of Selbridge was rebuilt after 1798. In the 1870s, two mills had been opened in Selbridge, one for the manufacture of women's hair clips, and the other, which employed 300 people, was for the making of linen tape. There's a monument in the Protestant church to William Connolly, Speaker of the Irish House of Commons when Queen Anne reigned. At the end of a long tree-lined avenue lies Castletown House, one of Ireland's most imposing mansions, built in the year 1722. Much of its internal design was the work of Lady Louisa Lennox, who married into the Connolly family when she was only 15 years of age. From the back of the house, roughly 2 miles away, an obelisk can be seen. It's mounted on a series of stone arches and stands at 140 foot high and is known as Connolly's Folly. The River Liffey flows through the town, giving Selbridge charm and character.
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0: And two more Heritage Week audios will be played for tomorrow morning's Kildare Today show as well, so do stay tuned for them, as well as being played across all of the other shows this week. Now, the national housing charity Threshold has partnered with the Irish Council for International Students and Aontis na Macleayn in Éireann as part of their 2026 Scam Watch campaign to raise awareness of rental scams and help students protect themselves when searching for accommodation. And joining me now on the line is Threshold campaign campaigns officer, Kat Clark. Kat, good morning. Thanks and welcome back to the Kildare Today Show.
15: Thanks for having me.
0: So with student accommodation in short supply across the country, you know, many students are probably now turning to the private rental market to find somewhere to live for the new college year. To give an idea of kind of what kind of scams they could become susceptible to, like, what are the ones being used to target students looking for accommodation now?
15: Yes, so I will say we receive calls all year round about people who are suspicious of an ad that might be a scam, but particularly this time of year, it's students, right, that are looking for accommodation, so we want to get that word out there. And regarding scams that we're seeing, one of the biggest ones, particularly for international students that I think are just unaware of the Irish market, which makes total sense, would be they're asking students to send deposit and first month's rent sight unseen. So the student will start talking to the landlord or letting agent, quote unquote, and they'll say, look, you want to secure accommodation before arriving in Ireland. Okay, well, send me deposit and first month's rent to secure the property and insurance. And then the student sends the money and never sees or hears from the landlord again and is ghosted. Mm. So that would be one of the particularly, I guess, tricky ones for international students.
0: And that's the frustrating part about, you know, reading about this and hearing about it all year round and now heading into the new college year. For international students in particular, it can be that much more trickier because they're trying to get accommodation before they come here so that when they arrive, they can just settle in. Is it becoming more of a problem now, these kind of accommodation scams? Are they getting more sophisticated and hard to notice if they're real or not?
15: I think so. This is just speaking anecdotally from what we hear on our helpline, but there are some quite tricky ones. But I will say our advisors have seen it all and are quite good at spotting these things, or at least helping you, you know, look at the situation in a whole, count the red flags, see if it's something you want to move forward with. Yeah. There are some scams that we hear of that actually have viewings. Like, people will go to a viewing, and at the viewing, the supposed letting agent will say, look, give me 500 euro and put an application down and the property is yours. And sure, the letting agent, quote unquote, is telling everyone that, and then you never hear from them again. But we've been able to spot those scams just through looking at emails between the letting agent and the student renter before. So I will say, get in touch with Threshold. Anything fishy that goes on, like someone asking you to put 200 euros for an application fee or something like that, give us a ring and we can go over the situation with you.
0: Of course. And I suppose now, given how, you know, of course, there are so many students looking for accommodation. The student accommodation can be quite limited. So the private rental market is the main place to turn. And I can imagine sometimes maybe the desperation of wanting to secure a room and have somewhere to live, it might make people more likely to ignore some of the warning signs that they, in other places, they might notice, but just because of the sheer need of needing somewhere to live, have a roof over your head, they might just ignore those signs, or they might just not come to their attention as easily.
15: Definitely. I completely empathize with students who are, it's such a quick turnaround, isn't it? You hear your results tomorrow, and then like in a few weeks, you're starting up. Like, I can't imagine the pressure for that. But I think they're, hopefully, is always time for a quick 15-minute call to Threshold to go over the situation. Even things that you might notice, we might notice. I might go over quickly our tips for students who are looking for accommodation.
0: Of course, that would be the most important one to get to,
15: So first, we would say inspect the property in person. Like I was saying earlier, we hear about scams from people who are sending money to a supposed landlord or letting agent sight unseen. So make sure you go view that property in person. Make sure you see that it is a real property. Maybe even take a picture of the photo ID of the landlord or letting agent that you're working with, just to make sure, you know, they are who they say they are. Second, we would say use secure payment methods in a contract. Avoid sending cash or just handing over cash payments where you can. And if you're using, say, a bank transfer, you can do things like see, is it a foreign bank account? Is the name on the account the same as who I've been working with, if I've been chatting and working with the landlord? These sorts of things. If it's a foreign bank account, doesn't automatically mean it's a scam. I mean, taken as a whole, could possibly point to one. Mm. And then also, trust your instincts would be our last one, and seek help. So if something seems too good to be true, if you have, you know, found that beautiful 3-bedroom home in Ranelagh for $1,000 a month, it's probably not real. We're in a very competitive market right now. So definitely, I would trust yourself, trust your instincts in that regard. And of course, seek help if you need it. Our advisors are really happy to take your call. We're a free confidential advice line, so there's really no downside to getting in touch.
0: Of course, Kat. And that is part of the wider 2026 Scam Watch campaign that Threshold is doing with other organisations. You mentioned there that you can get in contact with Threshold, have that 15-minute conversation. Where is the best place to find them and that number?
15: Of course. So our free phone helpline is 1-800-454-454. Or you can go online to our website, threshold.ie, to see. We have so many different ways to speak to an advisor. If you want to speak to us in person or send an email, there's all those options are laid out for you there.
0: Kat, thanks so much for joining us on the Kildare Today show. That is Kat Clark, Threshold Campaigns Officer. It comes as the National Housing Charity Threshold have partnered with the ICOS and Omlay as part of their 2026 Scam Watch campaign. Again, raising awareness of the rental scams and helping students protect themselves when searching for accommodation, particularly around now when, again, the Leaving Cert results are out on Friday. A lot of people now will be scrambling to get their accommodation sorted if they are heading to college this year. So just really important for that toolkit, this Scam Watch campaign that is being held by Threshold and the other organisations. But as Kat was saying, you can visit their website, threshold.ie, and they also have their helpline free phone, 1-800-454-454. But thanks again to Kat Clark for joining us on the Kildare Today show. Keep your messages coming in, 0833 97 97 97. One listener says, why can't the law use TikTok to catch the culprits before there's an accident if they're seen on these videos, says Mary. And then another photo is coming in relation to more Abbey, the public house. I'll catch up on that message in just a minute or two. But also joining me on the line now is Jerry Frawley, owner and director of the Irish Inflatable Hirers Federation. It's a non-for-profit organisation that has the goal of promoting safety of inflatables, and it's published its State of the Irish Inflatable Hire Industry Survey 2026. It's warning that compliant Irish inflatable operators, so think of the likes of, you know, bouncy castles, they are being undercut with competition rising from uninsured or non-compliant operators. Jerry, good morning. Thanks for holding the line there and welcome to the Kildare Today show.
16: Yeah, good morning, Hannah. I'm delighted to be on the show to highlight this issue for you.
0: Absolutely. It might not be something, I suppose, that people think of before in terms of the inflatables, the bouncy castles, and all the certifications that need to go behind it. Going back a little bit to October of last year, a new law came into force regarding the hiring of bouncy castles and other inflatables. Would you mind giving us a little bit of background of what exactly changed and then why it changed?
16: Sure, Hannah, absolutely. On the 2nd of October last year, 25, Michael D. Higgins signed into law. It was an amendment to the Planning and Development Act, a complete review, in fact, a massive piece of legislation. And we were a very small part of that. In fact, the fairground section, to do with fairgrounds in general, was a small part of that. And then we were a tiny part of that. And we worked very hard over about 6 or 8 years previous to with the government to try and make the situation better for consumers of bouncy castles, which are mainly children. So it came into law at that time, and it meant that now you have to have a safety cert issued for each individual fancy castle, and that has to be issued by what's called an SQI, a suitably qualified individual. And we liaised a lot with the government to make sure it was a law that would be made to do the job it was supposed to do and make it safer for children to have bouncy castles, higher bouncy castles. So there's a big divide in the industry now. There's a whole lot of people who have complied with the law, who go to the expense of getting their castles tested and go to the expense of getting them insured. But one of the things, the recent survey that we carried out showed that an awful lot of operators were losing business to non-compliant operators and to uninsured operators because they can do it much cheaper. Mm. And parents, it turns out, are not really aware of the situation. You know, you're always being very careful with your children, and I think we all are. They're our most important assets. And yes, when it comes to bouncy castles, we're willing to go out there and just hire them from anybody. Really what they need to do is, I suppose, make sure they hire from a compliant operator and an insured operator. And you'll find a whole list of them on the IIHF website, and we have it broken down into areas where you can pick the people nearer to you. Otherwise, you're taking a big chance. Now, the big difference since the law came in, that was you're asking, is it is now illegal. So you're now going to be hiring for your children an illegal operation, an illegal bouncy castle. That's a big step for you to make to save 10 or 20 euros.
0: Yeah, and when, I suppose, checking these operators, like if they are non-compliant and illegal, is there a way of telling, or is it just a thing of if they're not on that list where they are certified, more likely than not they are non-compliant, illegal, and shouldn't be trusted?
16: It shouldn't be trusted is right, Hannah.
0: Yeah,
16: there is a way. One, you look up on the IIHF website where they've all registered and registered their safety search, and you will find them compliant and insured. Otherwise, you can't be on the website, and it's checked by us. Second, even at that, when you hire a bouncy castle, the simplest thing to do is say, "Hiya, Mr. Bouncy Castle man or woman, can you please send me your safety search? Number one. And two, can you sell me your copy of insurance?" Really easy things to do in this day and age, just ask for the insurance or the safety set. And it just means that you're being responsible for your children. Remember, Hannah, a child looking at these bouncy castles is just looking at a colourful piece of fun, and they're not expected to know. But we have the responsibility, parents have the responsibility, legislators, and that's the government has gone to a lot of trouble to make this. Now, they haven't really made any efforts to enforce this law, but they intend, they say to do, on the back of this survey they've been on to us, say they intend to change that this October when the law is 1 year old.
0: And looking then at, to give parents an idea, I suppose, of if they were to hire an illegal bouncy castle operator and they don't have those safety certs, I mean, what are the risks then with the bouncy castle? Like, what would the dangers be for children using it?
16: You know what, Hannah, I want to make sure everybody understands what I think here about bouncy castles, because bouncy castles, I really believe, are the best fun, wonderful, fantastic things for children in these days when we're dealing with screens and we're dealing with how addicted and the challenges that even young children have while they're growing up in these days with screens and all that's going on. So the responsibility of the parents is to make sure, as I said, just to get on. Oh, what can happen to bouncy castle? Well, you know, anything. Say if a bouncy castle is not tested. When it's tested by a suitably qualified individual, and there are a list of them on our website, when they're hired out by, they may not have their anchor points. They might be strained. They could be broke. The bouncy castle may not be hard enough to have a sound, what they call a sound and reliable footing. They could blow away. The person doing it is not, perhaps doesn't have the right motor, hasn't put a proper work method in place. It's a complex procedure that they do. And if it's not tested, the main thing is, it's like you asking me, well, if you don't get your car NCT'd, what could go wrong? A lot. Would you really put kids into a taxi, say it's a cheaper taxi and it's not insured, and we don't do NCTs because they're really a bit much. Well, there's NCTs for bouncy castles now, and there's insurance. And really, it's up to you to be responsible for your kids, because they haven't a clue. You need to protect them by making sure. And if you're doubtful about the operator, we have a service in the IIHF. All you have to do is contact us, email us, phone us, and we'll confirm whether the unit you're hiring is compliant and safe, or whether it's insured or not.
0: And Gerry, for listeners who want to check that out, the numbers, the emails, where's the best place to find yourselves at the IIHF?
16: Online, of course. Yes, yeah, so go to our website. We have a very big website with lots of interesting articles if you're interested in bouncy castle safety and all to do with that, and a whole list of where to rent them. So, we're a one-stop shop for everything to do with bouncy castle safety. Go to www.iihf.ie.
0: Gerry, thanks so much for joining us on the Kildare Today show this morning and highlighting this, because as I was saying, it's not really something you think of, because bounce castles, again, it's not, you hire them maybe once a year, if that, maybe once every few years, and it's just a safety and certificate, something that you might not remember at the very start, because you might just think that all of the bounce castle operators are fully qualified and certified, etc. But Gerry, thanks so much for joining us on the Kildare Today show. That is Gerry Frawley, owner and director of the Irish Inflatable Hirers Federation. As he was saying, if you want to find out more information, you can visit their website, iihf.ie.
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0: KFM. Now, catching up on messages that have come in to the WhatsApp 0833 97 97 97. Instead of all of these new laws, how about they arrest them, lock them up for a few years? That will sort them out. There's no court, says Joe. And I want to mention Liam Kenny, a local historian, got in touch just wanting us to give a shout out to Naas historian PC Bean, who led a captivating tour of St. Corbin's Cemetery last evening for the Naas local history group, and gives a big thank you. That's from Liam Kenny to the Naas historian PC Bean. And a listener rang in to studio saying that they to say bouncy castle rules are needed these days. Parents are leaving themselves open to be sued if anything goes wrong. And another listener has rang in to the 045 898 999 number saying there has been an accident in Nace Town. It happened on Nace Main Street near the traffic lights at Dunn Stores heading to the Salins direction. Emergency services are at the scene. The town is blocked up, just to warn people travelling that direction. So there does seem to be an incident there in Nace Town on Nace Main Street near the lights at Dunn Stores heading in the Salins direction. Emergency services are at the scene now, but the town is experiencing some delays because of that. So anyone looking to travel through Nace up towards Salins, maybe try and find a different route. If we, if any listeners around the Nace area have updates on that in the next few minutes or few hours, do let us know. 0833 97 97 97, or call us 045 898 999. As we were saying earlier, the Leaving Cert results are out tomorrow. They're released Friday, August 21st. And joining me now on the line is Valerie Fitzpatrick, Principal of the Institute of Guidance Counsellors. Valerie, good morning. Good to talk to you again on the Kildare Today Show.
1: Good morning, and thank you for having me on this morning.
0: It's hard to believe the last time we were talking about the CAO deadlines, the courses that the students had to put down, and now those students are getting their results tomorrow again. And everyone says it every year. It's a nervous next 24 hours now for students and their parents as well.
1: It is, absolutely. So it's definitely, as we know, every single year, it's a nerve-wracking time. It's also an exciting time, but we're aware that a lot of people won't get a great sleep tonight. So Leaving Cert results will be available from 10 a.m, as you said, tomorrow morning. They'll be available online. And just to remind students to double-check their login details today for the State Exams Commission Candidate Self-Service Portal. That's the CSSP. Students will know exactly how to get into that. So it's a good idea just to double check today that they remember their password and their exam number so that they are able to get in tomorrow morning at 10. So when students do access their exam results, as guidance counsellors, we always ask for calm, take the time, have a look at them. And of course, the first thing students are going to want to do is to calculate their CAO points. So a great place to go is the CAO points calculator. You're looking for your best six subjects. So that will be the first thing that students are going to do. We know it's a day of high emotions, of course, and it's also a day when sometimes parents and guardians and students themselves are going to want to ring somebody or text somebody. So every year we have a national helpline for parents and students. So this is the Leave and Cert helpline. And I'm going to give you the number this morning.
0: Absolutely.
1: So there is a number to call if you do need advice, guidance, support, information, or some signposting. There's a call number, and there's also a text number, which is a brilliant option for many, many people. So the number to phone is 1-800-265-165, and then there's a text line number if you prefer text messaging. It's 086-180-0685.
0: It's great to have those, Valerie.
1: Yes, it's really good to have those jotted down somewhere. Yeah. So I'll just repeat with the call number, 1-800-265-165, and the text 086-180-0685. So that helpline will be open tomorrow, Friday, from 10 to 6. It's open on Saturday from 10 to 2. It's open next week as well, Monday, Tuesday, 10 to 5. You'll be able to find information about the opening hours on the IGC website. And I know it's been publicised. It's supported by the National Parents Council and the Irish Second Level Students' Union as well. So when parents or students call or text, you will be put in touch with an experienced guidance counsellor who will go through any questions and queries that you might have. So it might be something to do with the courses themselves. And please remember, the CAO round one offers are next Wednesday. So for all CAO students, it's Wednesday from 2 p.m. So really, when you get your results, you're looking at the number of points, but you don't know the full picture yet. A lot of students will have a magic number in their head, and they'll be busy counting tomorrow, and then they'll be saying, oh, I don't have enough, or I have plenty. But remember, you don't know the full picture yet, because their CAO system is based on supply and demand, so points can go up and points can go down. So round one offers Wednesday, 26th of August at 2 p.m. There are so many options for students.
0: There really is, yeah.
1: Yeah, and I know some students might want to appeal in a particular subject. The viewing of scripts would take place on the 29th of August, that's on a Saturday, but you have to apply to view scripts. So there's lots and lots of information about all of these things on the cao.ie website. But if somebody does want to apply to view their scripts in a particular subject, they will need to make that application in a very small window from 5 p.m. on Tuesday the 25th of August to 8 p.m. on Wednesday the 26th.
0: There is quite a lot of information to remember, Valerie. And on top of that, it is, of course, the whole results, they're receiving it. And I know the Leaving Cert can feel so big in the moment and getting those results. And it is said every year that it doesn't define you. And there are so many other pathways to go other than maybe the one you pictured in your head. But for students, it's a lot of them can have that set goal. And I don't want to get too sad about it, but it is quite, it can be quite upsetting for, of course, the student and the parents and everyone around them when maybe they don't get what they want. They can feel quite shut down from it.
1: Yeah. Sometimes, of course, there is disappointment, but sometimes there's also redirection. And I often think students might forget that they have applied for their apprenticeship, or they have applied for a PLC course, they have applied for further education and training. Instead of using a CAO course or a particular college course, there's lots and lots of other options. And so I suppose tomorrow it's important to keep calm and not be afraid to ask for support. There might be some levels of disappointment, but please remember the students themselves have done so much research. They know that there are lots of options out there, and they can, you know, contact the guidance counsellors, and they can get more information from their schools as well. There's so much information online, from our apprenticeships to our PLC courses to our tertiary programmes. There really is a huge amount of opportunity out there, and just, you know, only focusing on the plan A, you know, will actually pigeonhole you sometimes into missing out on other opportunities. So please try to remember that the plan B can also be the nicer route. It may not be the one that you have expected, but it can work out really, really well.
0: Of course. For students and parents tomorrow, with all of that information about the points, the calculator, and when the round one offers do come about next week, would the CAO website be the best place to just to get a reminder of these dates for anyone?
1: Absolutely, yeah. Everything, all of the timelines and the information about appeals and when things are happening and when round one and round two is happening, that is all on cao.ie. Students have so much information available as well on careersportal.ie. Their own school website will have some of this information on it as well. But also, students and parents can feel free to contact the National Helpline if they do need any further information. So I'd be wishing a very best of luck to everybody tomorrow, and a reminder to celebrate safely and stay calm and wait. This is for Leaving Cert students and Leaving Cert applied students. Sit with the information that you have, wait, think, ask questions, look for support if you need it. And please remember, there are so many pathways out there for you, and what's for you will definitely not pass you.
0: Absolutely, Valerie. Thanks so much for joining us on the Kildare Today show this morning. That is Valerie Fitzpatrick, Principal of the Institute of Guidance Counsellors. Again, those Leaving Cert results are out tomorrow at 10 a.m. As Valerie was saying, there is the helpline, the National Parents and Students Leaving Certificate helpline. You can call them on 1-800-265-165 or text 086-180-0685. But again, best of luck to all of the students receiving their results tomorrow. We will be thinking about you once it hits 10 o'clock. And a reminder, cao.ie is the main place to go for all of the information regarding the points calculator, the courses, your round one offers that are open next week, as well as the appeals process as well. But I'm sure the students have probably memorized it in their heads by now. But a big thanks to Valerie for joining us on the show. That is where we take our leave for this morning's Kildare Today. Big thanks to you at home for listening, sending your messages in, and a big thanks of course to Tara Flanagan and Emma O'Connor on production. We'll be back same time tomorrow between 9 and 11 o'clock for the final Kildare Today show of the week. John Dunn is up next with the 11 to 3.
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6: Minister says all options are on the table to ease cash flow on farms. Payment rates and terms of the beef welfare scheme revealed. Brazilian beef to be excluded from EU.

0: online from michaelenglish.ie. That's Michael English with special guest Brendan Shine in concert at the Gaydean Hotel Newbridge, Sunday, September 27th.
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4: Good morning, I am Daniel Maher. At least 13 people have been killed in Russian strikes on Kyiv and the surrounding region overnight, with about 40 people injured. Ukraine's Air Force says it shot down 145 of the 168 Russian drones that were launched, as well as several cruise missiles, but none of the dozen ballistic missiles sent by Russia were intercepted. In a post on social media, Ukrainian President Volodymyr Zelensky said Russia had been preparing for a long time, combining different types of ballistic missiles, cruise missiles and drones, aiming to cause as much damage as possible to civilian infrastructure. Yuri Sak, former advisor to Minister of Defense of Ukraine, says Ukraine needs more protection.
5: Against the background of us not having the sufficient number of interceptors, attacks like these are really devastating, and they only call for more urgent action in terms of providing Ukraine with more interceptors, because Russians are not showing any signs of slowing down their attacks, so we need more protection.
4: Funeral arrangements have been announced for two of the five teenagers killed in Sunday's crash on the M9 in Moon. Details for the funerals of the other three teenagers are expected to be confirmed in the coming days. Barry White has more.
6: 16-year-old Alex McCarthy from Carlow's Hine will be laid to rest tomorrow afternoon following Requiem Mass at the Holy Family Church in Ascot at 3 o'clock. 18-year-old Jeremy O'Brien from Burren Manor in Carlow will be laid to rest on Monday following funeral mass at the same church at 11 a.m. They were among five teenage boys who died when the car they were travelling in was driven in the wrong direction on the M9 before colliding head-on with another vehicle in the early hours of Sunday morning. Three sisters and a young boy travelling in the other car were seriously injured and remain in hospital. A fundraiser set up to support Alma and Niamh Kinsella, Ella Hendricken and the young boy has now raised more than €530,000. Meanwhile, a prayer vigil for the family will be held tomorrow evening in Craig Cullen Parish in County Carlow.
4: A mother of two secondary school students from Arklok has raised concerns about the shortage of school transport for her kids. Elaine Barry's children both attend St. Wolston's Community School in Selbridge and had a place on the bus for the last 2 years, but not anymore. Speaking on Kildare Today, she says that she'll have to change her work hours because of this.
7: I suppose the funny thing is, like, I'm going to be following the bus in the morning and following the bus in the afternoon. And work-wise, I have to change my working hours because of this. We live out right in the country, so carpooling isn't even an option.
4: And the CCPC is launching new resources to boost financial literacy in young people. The Consumer Watchdog has developed videos covering VAT, interest on loans and compound interest. It says previous research found students themselves want to learn more about areas including saving, budgeting and investing. Muriel Dolan, Deputy Director of Financial Education at CCPC, says they want to reach all junior cycle students.
8: We want to talk to them about compound interest, interest on loans and VAT. And if you look at compound interest, it's a very important concept. It can be your best friend or it can be your worst enemy. And it doesn't mean you have to have a lot of money. I think the secret ingredient for compound interest is starting early. So if you're telling young people, start early, start your pension early, start investing early with small amounts, it will build over time because you're getting interest on top of interest.
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0: Last night in the Mangard Plus Minor A Football Championships, it finished St Lawrence's 4-15, Kill 1-13, Naas 5-12, Sarsfield 6 points, Clane 4-9, Athy 15 points and Raheens 5-18, Leixlip 6 points. Celtic have put themselves in a commanding position in their Champions League qualifying playoff last night. They recorded a 3-0 win against Austrian club LASK. Shamrock Rovers are the last League of Ireland side standing in the UEFA Conference League qualifiers. They're at home for the first leg of their playoff tie against Coupes of Finland tonight at 8 p.m. It's win or bust for the Ireland's women's hockey team today in their hopes of making the quarterfinals of the World Cup. They play co-host Belgium at 7:30 Irish time. Before that, the men's team only need to avoid defeat to Spain to progress to the second round of the competition. Pushback in that one is at 4 o'clock. It's day one of the Canadian Women's Open on the LPGA Tour. Leona Maguire gets her opening round underway just after 3:15, while Kill's Lauren Walsh will tee off just before 9:30 this evening. And there is an 8 race card on offer at Killarney this evening at 4:35, while the first of 7 races at Leopardstown is down for decision just before 5 p.m. KFM Sport with Joe Mallon Motors, Sallins Road, Naas. joemallonmotors.ie.
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0: There will be a mix of sunny spells and scattered showers once again today. Highest temperatures of 16 to 19 degrees.
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3: And a very good morning to you. Welcome to the 11.3 for today. We're ready to go. The Green Room is first up on our agenda for today. That's on the way, usual time. All your gardening questions will be answered 20 past 11. And we'll give you details of that crash on the M50 as well. There's congestion there. I'll give you that after this.

doesn't put you in a good mood, nothing will. Welcome to your 11s for this morning, and a very good morning to you. It's John with you as always till 3 o'clock today. You can text or WhatsApp us with thanks to our zipit.ie line on 0833 97 97 97. Zipit Donaghadee at Donaghadee Forest Park. A brand new forest adventure. Now, I just want to tell you about a couple of things. First of all, I'm heading over to the N4 direction. So there's all sorts of stuff going on there. And it's if you're heading in towards Dublin from approximately Junction 3. So as you come up along that stretch, heading in towards Dublin, there is huge, huge delays due to incidents there that happened a little bit earlier on. It's causing major, major slowdowns, and that leads you right onto the M50 and the down ramps as well. Okay, so whoops. Now, I had my phone on silent, but my phone on my the watch was actually ringing as well. Sorry about that if you heard it twinkling in the background. In the meantime, just to mention to you that if you're approaching that area, just make alternative arrangements, take different routes, because it does have a knock-on effect. For the rest of the M50, well, as you know from earlier on, there's been problems there as well, and that's affecting Newlands Cross direction out down onto the M50. It has tidied up a little bit, but the main problems are in and around the N4, M4. If you want to just make a note of that, okay? I'll keep an eye on those this morning here on Kildare's KFM. Here's Christina Aguilera.

0: Yeah, that's Lizzo for this morning on this Thursday morning here on Kildare's KFM. And a very good morning to you. We're on the way to have a chat with Yvonne regarding all about gardening. So now's the time to get your questions into us if you have some. It's pretty quiet today, but that could be just that. It's August and maybe it's the rain outside. Nobody wants to go out into the garden. But either way, get your questions in 0833 97 97 97. That's thanks to Zipit. We'll do it next.
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1: Well, tha rawa ella gut. 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Tossa a rowny and on mock lay in air and ditcha. So greet a real cut on tea riv ray. A cause they thought sus la caravilla euro dega hill of Sarah Cohen. Riven a greasher and shumra shin. Then jogval lesh on galosh to all tula nish. 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
0: And it is a Thursday morning, and a very good Thursday morning to you, and a very good morning to Yvonne. Yvonne, you might as well give an honourable plug to who's sitting beside you there.
5: Oh, I brought a special guest in with me this morning.
0: Yes.
5: And it's Leila O'Connor from Hello. France, all the way from France.
0: But she's very good English.
5: She has very good English.
0: Yeah. She's really good English. Is she good French too, is she?
5: Oh, she's I don't know if she's great at French.
0: She's laughing there in the background. Anyway, she was all chat a moment ago. Once the microphone goes live, she's gone quiet. First things first, the weather has changed. The temperatures have dipped. Has it had any knock-on effect?
5: Well, what we're seeing the knock-on effect at the moment is we're seeing the knock-on effect on trees of the extremely dry weather. Now, if anybody's noticed, if you're driving along, but besides paying attention to the road, if you're looking at the trees, you'll notice that trees like beech and horse chestnut, be another one, birch, they're gone into a very early autumn. Now, beech in particular is very noticeable this year, and I worry about some of them, some of the younger beech. People who planted trees this spring or late winter were strangled keeping them watered during the summer, and you just hope they're going to limp through, because the water deficit is right down, and you're talking about a

0: root system maybe sort of 40, 50, maybe 60 centimetres if you're lucky with a good, you know, deep-rooted beech tree. Now, the ground has dried right down. So these trees are suffering badly with the drought.
1: Yeah, yeah.
0: And it's showing on them now. Now, some of them, you'll notice that trees have an awful lot of seeds on them.
1: Yeah.
0: Beech trees, hazelnuts, all the trees that produce nuts, you'll know, especially beech, and I'm harping on about beech.
1: Yeah.
0: Beech is one of my favourite trees, but they're noticeably stressed this year. And you'll see beech nuts all over them, and you'll also see the leaves all gone brown.
1: Yeah.
0: Now, that is a way of a tree, usually if the tree, if it goes into an early autumn, it's a way of for the tree to save itself.
1: Yeah.
0: So you will have a lot of trees that will have sort of gone into an early autumn and dropped their leaves early to save themselves. And they're producing seeds, not for our benefit, of course, but they think they're going to die.
1: Yeah.
0: So they're trying to reproduce themselves before they die.
1: Right.
0: So this is why you get this very heavy seed, you know, amount on trees and that, because they're under severe pressure. So fingers crossed that most of them limp through it, but we will have definitely have a few losses.
1: Yeah, I think with that, even the little bit of rain that's coming down the tracks, even a little bit, it'll mean a bit of growth in the grass as well.
0: Ah, the grass will grow all right. Yeah, I'm not worried about the grass.
1: I know,
0: but the grass will be fine.
1: I know, even though you see less of the burnty look on the grass is now gone. Yeah,
0: yeah. Because, I mean, that bit of rain that's fallen is going to water the top centimetre, 2 centimetres of ground.
1: Yes.
0: That's all grass needs, because its little roots are just bare under the ground, you know?
1: Yeah.
0: But it's not getting down into the ground, because that water deficit, no, it's too great. It's going to take an awful lot of water to get down into the ground, you know?
1: Yeah.
0: To get to the roots of the trees, and it's very late in the season, you know? So, I mean, look at, fingers crossed that people don't have too many losses. You know, anybody who planted a hedge or planted trees in the springtime is under pressure to keep them going.
1: Okay, right. Now, question regarding hanging basket for late summer, early October. So end of September,
0: Jamie.
1: Early October. We're having a big marquee for a big family anniversary. We're attaching the marquee to the house, and we want to just kind of, I suppose,
0: throw a few bits in.
1: Yes. Is there anything that we can throw in just to enhance the existing ones, or do you take out the existing ones?
0: If you've kept plants, you'll notice an awful lot of hanging baskets and window boxes are looking fantastic.
1: They
0: still
1: are, yeah.
0: Because people have kept them really well watered, fed, non-stop.
1: Yeah.
0: It's literally serious amount. And, you know,
1: typing there, I can see it. Go on, keep going.
0: Yeah. So, I mean, if you can pick up some, you know, chrysanthemums, asters, these kind of things that will be coming into flower at this time of the year, you could stick some of them in.
1: Okay.
0: Is she adding more?
1: She's just adding a bit. Does she add winter hanging basket flowers to the existing summer ones?
0: Yeah, well, you could do that. I mean, you will get some early bedding plants for the winter, like the pansies and the polyanthus, and you will get those for sale.
1: Yeah.
0: Albeit very early for them to be for sale. You will find some for sale. You could jam in some of them. You could also put in some trailing ivies and things like that to give you a bit of colour. Try and keep limping on the ones you have. You will get more flowering out of them if you keep them deadheaded, clipped back a bit. You might get a second flush of flowers on a lot of them, you know,
1: okay,
0: if the weather stays anyway good.
1: Okay, so that was just her hanging basket idea. So obviously if she's putting up a marquee and attaching it to the house or whatever the case may be, is there anything else that we can give her a bit of advice on that maybe just to make
0: put containers around with autumn plants in them. So again, you know, shrubby, you will get plenty. Things like lavender and stuff like that would be well in flower right through September into October.
1: Right.
0: So you could enhance plants with that sort of stuff, and, you know, add in some autumn flowering stuff as well.
1: Okay, brilliant stuff indeed. Okay, just click on this, and a bit like this, Yvonne.
0: What?
1: Okay, I know. So that's all it
0: what
1: says, but I don't know. I don't know what actually the question is. A bit like this. Is this something we were just talking about? Okay, so let's have a quick look. I'm just going to enhance that.
0: This is beech. That there. Yeah.
1: Yeah.
0: Now, well, that beech is not that much under pressure. It's very, yeah. That beech is a beech hedge on a roadway that has been clipped up as high as to create sort of a tunnel along, so visuals from your driving a car, fine,
1: yeah,
0: at the top end. Now, you can see one or two of the beech plants within that hedgerow are running into an early autumn. But yes, they seem fine to me. I wouldn't worry about them at all. It's some big trees that I was looking at that kind of, you know, I'd be questioning.
1: It looks quite nice, actually.
0: The beach edge is fine. Yeah, well, the bottom of it has been clipped. Evidently, it wasn't possible to reach the top, so that was somebody walking along the road with a good hedge clippers and doing that, but they evidently couldn't reach any higher.
1: Okay.
0: But maybe it would be, for that hedge in particular, it might be an idea to get somebody to trim the top of that. Now, again, you can't go into severe hedge cutting until September. Remember, there's no hedge cutting allowed between March and September, except for health and safety reasons. So you can, but you could trim that beech hedge in September. Might do it no harm on the top end to kind of tidy it back a bit.
1: Okay.
0: And keep it going.
1: Brilliant stuff indeed. Keep them coming. 0833 97 97 97. Jill was on, and Jill is from Kilcock, and she says, I've had a great summer regarding my vegetables. Everything did exactly what I want them to do. So I want to go again to hit Christmas. Any ideas what we should plant that I know that will be a surefire success?
0: Yeah, it's difficult at this time of the year to get stuff in for Christmas. Again, you're into, it's not only the temperature drop and the ground temperature drop and all the rest. You're into changing light levels, and plants respond to the three things: moisture, you know, heat and sunlight.
1: Yeah.
0: So what can you plant at this time of the year? You can put in garlic, you can put in peas and beans at this time of the year, but they're for cropping next year.
1: Yeah.
0: You know, garlic is a very long growing season, so anytime from September on, you can plant. September, October would be ideal time. For cropping, you could put in a bit of spinach and radishes, and there are winter onions and that you can put in as well. I'm not great on the varieties of winter onions. I know they're available. I haven't tried them. You could put in scallions.
1: Yes.
0: You know, the spring onions.
1: Yeah.
0: And you'll have those over the Christmas. You could, if you had a bit of shelter, you could put in a bit of lettuce and rocket and stuff like that as well. But nothing else really will do that well coming into the winter.
1: Okay. And just, there's a follow on to that, which I didn't actually mention to you. We have a new greenhouse, which we built this year. Will that help?
0: Yes, that's what I was just saying.
1: Yeah.
0: If you have a bit of protection, you could do that. You could put your, you know, you could stretch on your growing again. I mean, if you can keep plants growing in the glass house and maybe increase the amount of light on them by putting in, you could put in grow lights, you know, with the daylight fluorescent in to increase day length, and you could extend your growing period that way, but that's getting a bit complicated.
1: Okay.
0: But other than that, you know, the salad veg would be the ones, rocket, radishes, things like that.
1: Okay.
0: Definitely will grow.
1: Okay, so Melissa is following on, a different person from a different area, and Melissa is following on with the same theme. She says, I grew kale over the last few years. It was fantastic.
0: All right, yeah.
1: It was easy to grow, as yeah. well as Brussels sprouts. The other thing that I found that worked really well, which I planted 2 years ago back, was beetroot.
0: Yeah, but again, it's late to be putting in the seed now.
1: Yes.
0: If you can get plants of kale and Brussels sprouts, but again, and they'd be quite late. If they're still available, get them in. But it is too late to put in seed.
1: Right, that makes sense as well. Right, next question. Here we go. And it doesn't say who it is, but I'll say hi to you anyway, because you're a rhubarb person. Why is my rhubarb stalk staying green? Is there anything I can put on them now at this stage?
0: No, not at this stage. It'll be springtime. You can dress over the rhubarb stools with compost or something over the winter to build up the nutrient content down in the rhubarb stool. But no, at this time of the year, let them die back. You're getting towards the autumn on it now, so once the leaves start going yellow, let them die right down. Don't go cutting them off, let them die right back, and then you can mulch over in the winter and encourage some soft new growth in the spring. Now again, if you put a bucket over the rhubarb for the springtime, you'll encourage the young growths, and they'll be sort of much more juicy and pink than
1: yeah.
0: the green ones later on. So if you can keep the rhubarb stalks in the dark,
1: yeah,
0: you'll get better colour
1: okay.
0: on them.
1: Now, next question. I want to show you a picture. So, there is the picture, right? So, the question is from Paul. Is it weed or flower? Weed.
0: It's the flowers on it. Just zoom in on that, John.
1: Interesting one. Describe it there for the listeners. So
0: it's tall, with green leaves, and something on top. But I can't see any flowers on it. I'm not sure what it is.
1: Maybe if Paul can just send us a bigger close-up, maybe of the leaves or something.
0: Yeah, I'm just wondering. It it could be an aster.
1: Yeah. It looks a bit weedy, though. I can understand.
0: Well, it does. I'm not sure what it is because I can't see any flowers on it, John, and the leaves are a bit
1: maybe they're just a little bit off focus. Yeah. So maybe, Paul, if you want to just zoom in and get a close up of a leaf or something.
0: Maybe
1: or
0: if just, it's not an aster, it could be definitely weedy, you know.
1: Okay. Let's go to the next question. And here we go. Let's look at this one. Can I cut my buddleia back hard, or how far do I cut it back?
0: You can cut buddleias back hard. They grow back.
1: When are they out normally?
0: The butterfly bush. Some are in flower now, some in flower a bit earlier. So they could be still in flower now, depending on the variety, some flower later on. And if you have a tall variety, you do need to keep manners on it unless you want it to sort of go out of kilter altogether. So you can cut it back when it's, wait till it's finished flowering, of course.
1: Yeah.
0: And then you can prune it back. You can prune buddleias back as really quite hard. They will bush out. They will grow again.
1: Right.
0: You can go into hard timber with them.
1: Off to Carlo, and he puts in brackets, not Jim Clark, the Jim Clark, a different Jim Clark. Okay, right, fair enough. Jim is over in Carlo. He says he's always got problems with moss come the winter time. At the moment, this garden is looking very vibrant due to the great weather that we've had. Is there anything I can do now to prevent it?
0: No. Unless you can stop the rain. if you can stop the rain over the winter, we won't get any moss growth. Moss loves moist, shady conditions, and warm, moist, shady conditions even better. And in Ireland, we tend to get this sort of mild, mossy weather. We won't call it rainy weather, it's mossy weather. And so moss grows.
1: Right.
0: Sulfate of iron on your lawn, you know, you can do your moss dressing, you can do your autumn dressing with sulfate of iron or whatever, and you can control your moss, and you can use scarifies, rake it out and all, moss on ground, you can treat the moss on the ground again, but don't put sulfate of iron on tarmac or that sort of thing, because you'll make it all rusty looking. But there you can look, you can scrape it off, you can rake it off, but will it come back? Yes, unless you can change the weather. In Ireland, we have moss.
1: Okay, not the real Jim Clark, thank you very much, but thank you for your comment, and you can continue to text or WhatsApp us on 0833 97 97 97. That's with zipit.ie. Tickets now on sale for zipit.ie if you want to check out their website. Right, here we go. Oh, another one. How do you go about scarifying a lawn when the time comes?
0: You hope that the lawn is small.
1: Yeah.
0: You go down to the hire shop and you get yourself a scarifying machine. Because otherwise you have to rake it out with a rake, and that's it. You know, it's a thankless job unless you have a small lawn and you're feeling quite energetic. So you scarify a lawn by, first of all, if you want, I mean, there isn't much moss growth this summer. Jim from Carlo was absolutely right, because the weather was too dry and moss doesn't like dry, hot conditions. So, but if you're scarifying a mossy lawn, you will first of all probably put a dressing on it to kill the moss.
1: Okay, right, fair enough.
0: So something that contains sulfate of iron, a moss killer, or Mosco, one of these ecological, you know, bio products that are really good for removing moss. Now, that some of those products will remove moss totally,
1: right?
0: And others, you kill the moss, scarify it out by using a machine on it, and then rake it, or use your lawnmower to hoover all the loose moss up and get rid of it that way.
1: Okay.
0: You know, but there are plenty of products out there that are ecologically safe to use and are good for the ground that you can to remove moss.
1: Okay, well done. Now off to Jeremy Martin. Jeremy Martin is listening to us in Athy at the moment. Greetings to Jim and Yvonne. Well, it's just Yvonne today and Leila, of course. Yvonne, I want to ask you a question about a cherry tree that's approximately 30 years old. There's still about 70% leaves, although they're beginning to fall now. I want to cut back this weekend and give it a good old haircut, in inverted commas. Any ideas how do I go about tackling a 30-year-old cherry tree?
0: Yeah, with great difficulty. Now, you're getting... you can cut it. It's still in the growing season, and the cherry tree hasn't gone into its winter yet. So you do need to cut cherries during the growing season. You can't cut them in winter. But look, you're going to try and open it up a bit to let a bit of light through. Again, the more you cut, the more it's going to grow.
1: Yeah.
0: So you're trying to thin it out a bit by removing one or two of the big boughs.
1: Yeah.
0: And try and open it up. It's difficult to do that when a tree is in full leaf because you can't see. And you can't do a cherry in winter when you can see. So yeah, it's quite difficult to do it. But have a look and see. I don't know what kind of a cherry it is. I mean, if it's something like a Prunus Child's Weeping, it's easy done because it's only it doesn't grow very big. If it's a Prunus Kanzan, it's quite a big tree and you're going to have to try and see into it and maybe take out any crossing branches, any damaged or diseased branches that you notice and try and open it up that way or remove one or two big boughs.
1: Okay, right. We're going to go back to Paul who sent us in the picture of we think the one
0: oh,
1: that's
0: yeah,
1: a weed.
0: Yeah.
1: So he sent us in three more. And I think itself it might be a weed because it's appeared now in different areas.
0: Yeah, I see.
1: That's the first picture.
0: Oh, yeah, it could be willow herb. Yeah.
1: Okay.
0: Yeah.
1: So that's the first picture, which is a nice clean picture, to be fair to him. Well done.
0: It's all over the place. Okay, yeah. No, get rid of it, Paul. Pull it out.
1: Pull it out there, Paul, and tidy it up as well. And there it is again. One more. Yeah.
0: Nice and tall.
1: Okay, so it's a tall weed, Paul, so obviously you've left it grow for a long time.
0: Yeah, and when you pull, you'll find there's roots going along the ground. Try and dig out the roots that are running along the ground as well, you know, because it'll spread.
1: Yeah. Okay, so we're into August now, Yvonne. Before you know it, next week we're at the end of August into September. People are still kind of out and about in their garden.
0: Oh, yeah.
1: There's still the watering ban, so you can still use your yucky bubs, your watering cans. Is there anything you should be doing?
0: Yeah, you should be thinking about, you know, putting in the, if you want, we were talking about it earlier, putting in the likes of garlic, peas and beans, maybe just get them started for the winter. Do try those few salad vegetables to keep a bit of growth in the garden over the winter. Keep watering and deadheading any containers. Very important. Water and deadhead to keep the colour going in the garden. And then think about what your place looks like in winter. Do you need to put colour in your containers for the winter or in your beds? And what are you going to start with? Should you be looking at buying some autumn bulbs to put in the autumn and start looking at them fairly soon to see what bulbs you would get for spring flowering and for colour over the winter. But you should be getting plenty still out of your summer bedding plants. Do not be ripping out summer bedding plants at this stage, much too early.
1: Okay. Thanks.
0: Oh, and save seeds.
1: Save seeds.
0: Any seeds that
1: Paul
0: you have.
1: Paul said thank you for the lovely advice that he got, so well done to you on that. And somebody else just sent in some of my wildflower weeds in my wildflower garden. And
0: they just lovely. Calendula and things like that come up in the wildflower. Yeah, and again, if you've got a wildflower meadow, you're getting to the time now when you need to cut it down. Now, what you do with wildflowers to continue to, so that you have them next year is you clip down the tops of them and let the heads, once they've seeded, let the heads fall to the ground and the seeds then will grow for next year. Do not rake them up, but you must cut off the seed heads and get the seeds to drop to the ground.
1: Okay, on that note, we'll wrap it up for today. Thanks to Yvonne for dropping in to us. Back again next week. You're back next week? Yeah, I think you are. Yeah. Okay, and you will be with Vicky because I'm off for a while. So enjoy and we'll talk to you soon. Bye-bye.
0: Bye-bye.
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8: Good afternoon. It's 12 o'clock. I'm Daniel Maher. A missing Athy woman has been found dead after going missing on August 13th. 34-year-old Megan Phillipson was found yesterday and Gardaí have thanked the public for their help in the investigation. Russia has launched a fresh wave of attacks on Ukraine's capital, Kyiv, overnight. Officials say at least 13 people were killed, with dozens more being injured. Moscow says high-precision weapons were launched, targeting drones as well as industry and transport hubs. Poland's military has also begun preventative actions, saying it's monitoring the current situation. Military analyst Sean Bell

0: crash on the M9 in Moon. Details for the funerals of the other three teenagers are expected to be confirmed in the coming days. Barry White has more.
1: 16-year-old Alex McCarthy from Carlow Town will be laid to rest tomorrow afternoon following Requiem Mass at the Holy Family Church in Aske at 3 o'clock. 18-year-old Jeremy O'Brien from Burren Manor in Carlow will be laid to rest on Monday following funeral mass at the same church at 11 a.m. They were among five teenage boys who died when the car they were travelling in was driven in the wrong direction on the M9 before colliding head-on with another vehicle in the early hours of Sunday morning. Three sisters and a young boy travelling in the other car were seriously injured and remain in hospital. A fundraiser set up to support Alma and Niamh Kinsella, Ella Hendricken and the young boy has now raised more than €530,000. Meanwhile, a prayer vigil for the family will be held tomorrow evening in Craig Cullen Parish in County Carlow.
0: More than 4,600 rooms are now complete at the National Children's Hospital. It's in an update from BAM, which it says equates to 82% of the total number of rooms. However, there's still no final date for the state-of-the-art facility, which has been beset by delays and cost overruns to be finished. Political editor at the Journal, Christina Finn, says the pace of construction has come in for a lot of criticism.
2: We've seen the health minister have some pretty scathing remarks for the main contractor on this site. She's criticised the resourcing, you know, the number of builders and workmen on site in terms of getting this project completed. She's had some pretty pointed remarks about other aspects of the project. There's been issues with the ventilation system.
0: And a mother of two secondary school students from Arklok has raised concerns about the shortage of school transport for her kids. Elaine Barry's children both attend St. Wolston's Community School in Selbridge and had a place on the bus for the last 2 years, but not anymore. Speaking on Kildare Today, she says that she'll have to change her work hours because of this.
3: I suppose the funny thing is, like, I'm going to be following the bus in the morning and following the bus in the afternoon. And work-wise, I have to change my working hours because of this. We live out right in the country, so carpooling isn't even an option.
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6: With Joe Mallon Motors, Salins Road, Naas, Renault, Dacia and Peugeot dealers. JoeMallonMotors.ie.
0: Last night in the Mangard Plus Minor Football Championship A Division, it finished St Lawrence's 4-15, Kill 1-13, Naas 5-12, Sarsfield 6 points, Clane 4-9, Athy 15 points and Raheens 5-18, Leixlip 6 points. Troy Parrott is set to fly to Spain today to complete a move to Real Betis. The Republic of Ireland striker will reportedly leave AZ Alkmaar to join the Seville-based side for a fee in the region of €20 million. Shamrock Rovers are the last League of Ireland side standing in the UEFA Conference League qualifiers. They're at home for the first leg of their playoff tie against Coupes of Finland tonight at 8 p.m. It's win or bust for the Ireland women's hockey team today in their hopes of making the quarter-final of the World Cup. They play co-host Belgium at 7:30 Irish time. Before that, the men's team only need to avoid defeat to Spain to progress to the second round of their competition. Pushback in that one is at 4 o'clock. It's day one of the Canadian Women's Open on the LPGA Tour. Leona Maguire gets her opening round underway just after 3:15, while Kills Lauren Walsh will tee off just before 9:30 this evening. And there's an 8-race card on offer at Killarney this evening at 4:35, while the first of 7 races at Leopardstown is down for decision just before 5 p.m. KFM Sport with Joe Mallon Motors, Salins Road, Naas. JoeMallonMotors.ie.
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0: There will be a mix of sunny spells and scattered showers continuing into this afternoon. Highest temperatures of 16 to 19 degrees.
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That's a little bit of Breathless here on Kildare's KFM 0833 97 97 97. By the way, if you have been in texting us or WhatsApping us questions there for Yvonne, you didn't get to hear them, we'll pass them on. If you sent them in via text and there's a picture, it probably won't come through. So if you can actually resend it to our WhatsApp, or if you generally put in a message just to the WhatsApp service, it will pass it on to Yvonne for next week. She'll be back in with Vicky. So you can do that if you want to anytime you like. Even if you do it now, and we'll send on the questions in advance to Vicky for the gardening on the Green Room with thanks to Johnstown Garden Centre. 0833 97 97 97. Dick, did you send me in a question as well, Dick Marr, out there? For some unknown reason, it kind of vanished off the screen. And if you can resend it via WhatsApp, Dick, on 0833 97 97 97, again, I'll pass that on. Right, they're heading to Electric Picnic, aren't they? They're Amble. This is The Swell, KFM.

0: that, Luther Vandross on Kildare's KFM's 11 to 3. Thanks to zipit.ie, we bring you the text service on 0833 97 97 97. 55 treetop challenges, 21 zip lines, Ireland's largest treetop nets course. And you can continue to message into us on 0833 97 97 97. As we just said, we got some Heritage Week stuff. We're going to find out more with Clem. We'll do that for you after we hear from the Backstreet Boys, and they're next.
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2: Gareth Moore Fitzgerald, 8th Earl of Kildare. He inherited the title of Earl of Kildare in 1478. He presided over a period of near independence from English rule between 1477 and 1494, being called the uncrowned King of Ireland. This independence ended when his enemies in Ireland seized power and had him sent to London as a traitor. He was imprisoned in the Tower of London and his wife died soon after. Tried in 1496, he used the trial to convince Henry VII that the ruling factions in Ireland were false knaves. Henry immediately appointed him as Lord Deputy of Ireland, saying, "All Ireland cannot govern this Earl, then let this Earl govern all Ireland." And he allowed Gareth Moore to marry as his second wife, Elizabeth St. John, a distant cousin of the King. Gareth Moore ruled with an iron fist. He suppressed a rebellion in the city of Cork in 1500 by hanging the city's mayor. He raised up an army against rebels in Connacht in 1504, defeating them at the Battle of Knockdoe. A year later, on an expedition against the O'Carrolls of Offaly, he was mortally wounded while watering his horse in Kilkee near Castledermot. He was conveyed back to Kildare, where he died on around September 3rd, 1513. His four sons by his second marriage took part in the rebellion of their nephew Silken Thomas and were all executed for treason at Tyburn on February 3rd, 1537. According to legend, the great Earl and his soldiers now slumber in a cavern beneath the Curragh of Kildare, ready to awaken and to defend Ireland in her hour of need. The Earl rises once every 7 years on May Day and rides around the Curragh on his steed. When his horse's shoes wear down to the thickness of a cat's ear, he will lead his army against the English, drive them out, and reign as King of Ireland for 40 years.
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0: That's the Portugal the Man on Kildare's KFM's 11 to 3 as we play the Deep Blue Something in just a moment. But first of all, Tara's got the latest news headlines. 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
2: Thanks, John. Following the discovery of the body of a female, Gardaí have stood down their investigation for missing 34-year-old Megan Phillipson. Miss Phillipson was reported missing from Athy on Thursday, August 13th. Russia's launched a fresh wave of attacks on Ukraine's capital, Kyiv, overnight. Officials say at least 13 people were killed, with dozens more injured. Moscow says high-precision weapons were launched, targeting drones as well as industry and transport hubs. Poland's military has begun preventative action, saying it's monitoring the situation. And funeral arrangements have been announced for two of the five teenagers killed in Sunday's crash on the M9 in Kildare. Details for the funerals of the other three teenagers are expected to be confirmed in the coming days. Three sisters and a young boy travelling in the other car were seriously injured and remain in hospital. A fundraiser set up to support Alma Neve Kinsella, Ella Hendrickin and the young boy Yemi has raised more than €530,000. Meanwhile, a prayer vigil for the family will be held tomorrow evening in Craig Cullen Parish in County Carlow. In sport, last night in the Mangard Plus Minor A Football Championship, it finished St Lawrence's 4-15, Kill 1-13, Naas 5-12, Sarsfield 6 points, Clane 4-9, Athy 15 points, and Raheens 5-18, Leixlip 6 points. And Troy Parrott is set to fly to Spain today to complete a move to Real Betis. The Republic of Ireland striker will reportedly leave AZ Alkmaar to join the Seville-based side for a fee in the region of €20 million. Join me, Tara Flanagan and Daniel Marr, for your main news and sport at 1.

0: Right, there we have it. Some Tom Grennan on Kildare's KFM for the best music, local news, sport and more. On the way, some diary information from Ben. We got you two from the Joshua Tree next.
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9: Good afternoon, I'm Daniel Maher. A missing Athy woman has been found dead by Gardaí after she was reported missing on August 13th. 34-year-old Megan Phillipson was found yesterday and Gardaí have thanked the public for their help in the investigation. Russia has launched a fresh wave of attacks on Ukraine's capital, Kyiv, overnight. Officials say at least 13 people were killed, with dozens more being injured. Moscow says high-precision weapons were launched, targeting drones as well as industry and transport hubs. Poland's military has begun preventative action, saying it's monitoring the current situation. Military analyst Sean Bell says it's the latest in a series of retaliatory strikes between the two countries.
10: It's been a very, very difficult night for Kyiv, and we've seen this sort of tit for tat over the weekend. Ukraine bunched a load of strikes against Moscow, and it seems that Moscow is retaliating. We understand there's about 168 drones were fired across at Kyiv last night. About 145 were shot down.
9: Funeral arrangements have been announced for two of the five teenagers killed in Sunday's crash on the M9 in Moon. Details for the funerals of the other three

0: were seriously injured and remain in hospital. A fundraiser set up to support Alma and Niamh Kinsella, Ella Hendricken and the young boy has now raised more than €530,000. Meanwhile, a prayer vigil for the family will be held tomorrow evening in Craig Cullen Parish in County Carlow.
1: Meanwhile, the government is facing mounting pressure to address wrong-way driving on the motorway. It's after it confirmed it was looking at legislation in the area following two incidents in a week on the M50 and the M9 in Moon. Aintu leader Padder Tobin says a mandatory sentence is needed.
2: It is an action with a lethal weapon, which will very likely lead to death or very, very serious injury. And as a result, it should be treated as such. It's akin to manslaughter if a person dies, in my view.
1: More than 4,600 rooms are now complete at the National Children's Hospital. It's an update from BAM, who are based in Kill, which says it equates to 82% of the total number of rooms. However, there is still no final date for the state-of-the-art facility, which has been beset by delays and cost overruns to be finished. Political editor at the Journal, Christina Finn, says the pace of construction has come in for a lot of criticism.
3: We've seen the Health Minister have some pretty scathing remarks for the main contractor on this site. She's criticised the resourcing, you know, the number of builders and workmen on site in terms of getting this project completed. She's had some pretty pointed remarks about other aspects of the project. There's been issues with the ventilation system.
1: There has been a decrease of people making calls about fires in Kildare in 2025. It comes as the number of domestic fire deaths nationwide rose to its highest figure in 9 years. Speaking on Kildare Today, Acting Chief Fire Officer with Kildare County Council, Niall O'Riordan, says that the message of testing smoke alarms has been very important for the county.
4: The week in Kildare, we have Tested Tuesday, is what we call it, on our Facebook page, and it just reminds people that on a particular day or maybe a particular event that happens during the week, test your smoke alarms in your house. That might be on a Tuesday, or it might be, you know, whenever you put your rubbish out on a Friday morning or a Thursday evening, test at that point as well.
1: The Enterprise Minister says nothing can be ruled out when it comes to reviewing excise cuts on fuel. Subsidies introduced following countrywide protests in April are due to be phased out between September and December. However, the government is under increasing pressure to extend the supports as oil prices continue to rise. Minister for Enterprise Peter Burke acknowledges the situation has deteriorated significantly since the cuts were brought in.
5: If you look at the price of marked gas oil or green diesel, it was retailing about net 94 cent a litre. It's up at 1.24 now, and that's about 30% of an increase on net effect, which is pretty significant for the agri-economy. So we're currently actively reviewing it, and obviously, you know, nothing can be ruled out at this juncture.
1: Junior cycle students are to be given new lessons aimed at improving their financial literacy. The CCPC has developed new classroom material to teach young people about VAT, interest on loans and compound interest. The consumer watchdog says financial habits begin from an early age, and research shows students themselves are eager to learn about how to handle their money. Muriel Donald, Deputy Director of Financial Education at CCPC, says the new videos should help students make more informed decisions.
6: Well, financial education is already in the curriculum. What we're trying to do is just support teachers to teach it within the classroom and to make it easier, to make it more relevant. Also, really about interest and loans, what's really important is if you go into a shop today or if you go online, you've been offered buy now, pay later. It's becoming, you can get your Friday night takeaway on buy now, pay later.
1: A mother of two secondary school students from Arklok has raised concerns about the shortage of school transport for her kids. Elaine Barry's children both attend St. Wolston's Community School in Selbridge and had a place on the bus for the last 2 years, but not anymore. Speaking on Kildare Today, she says that she'll have to change her work hours because of this.
7: I suppose the funny thing is, like, I'm going to be following the bus in the morning and following the bus in the afternoon. And work-wise, I have to change my working hours. Because of this, we live out right in the country, so carpooling isn't even an option.
1: People are being urged to regularly review when their retirement savings are held. It's as new research shows that more than one in four with workplace pensions don't have full details of their retirement funds or have lost track of at least one pension. Changing jobs is being blamed for leaving some workers with pension savings spread across several different schemes. Bernard Walsh, the head of investments and pensions at Fairstone Ireland, says even relatively small pension pots can grow substantially if they're invested over the long term.
8: If you leave it behind, you're losing control on it. So what if your employer, what if the company goes bust?

0: What if, you know, the directors that you were friends with when you originally worked there, they're now gone or they're working overseas? So don't lose control. It's your money. And believe it or not, over time, even if it was a pot of money of 5,000, 6,000 euros 10 years ago, you know, markets have been doing really well.
1: Two Kildare artists have been shortlisted for the AIB Portrait Prize. Breida Kenny from Monaster Evan has been shortlisted for her work entitled Making a Splash, while Jonathan Dixon from Selbridge has been shortlisted for his piece called Theo, Almost Hiding Behind a Tree in the Phoenix Park. Both portraits can be viewed on the KFM radio website. The ceremony will take place on December 2nd in the National Gallery of Ireland. In business news, there has been an increase in the number of people in employment. In the second quarter of the year, just short of 2,840,000 people were employed. That's up than more than 20,000 on the same period last year. And finally, in entertainment news, Peaky Blinders fans can now step inside the world of the Shelby family with a new immersive experience opening in London. Underworld features a recreation of the Garrison Tavern before visitors enter a world of bookies, backstreet deals and missions inspired by the hit TV series. Producer George Wood says fans are free to explore and become part of the story.
2: They're going to be met by a Peaky Blinder on the door who will be looking for any suspicious characters. So they'll be coming into the Garrison Tavern. And what's great about this is it's fantastic that we've got, as the sort of hub and the start of it, the Garrison Tavern, which anyone can come into for a drink.
1: Still to come are sport, obituaries and weather.
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6: Good afternoon. I'm Tara Flanagan. Last night in the Mangard Plus Minor A Football Championship, it finished St Lawrence's 4-15, Kill 1-13, Naas 5-12, Sarsfield 6 points, Clane 4-9, Athy 15 points and Raheens 5-18, Leixlip 6 points. Troy Parrott is set to fly to Spain today to complete a move to Real Betis. The Republic of Ireland striker will reportedly leave AZ Alkmaar to join the Seville-based side for a fee in the region of €20 million. Betis, managed by former Man City boss Manuel Pellegrini, finished fifth in La Liga last season to qualify for the Champions League. Shamrock Rovers are in UEFA Conference League qualifier action tonight. They're at home for the first leg of their playoff tie against Coupes of Finland. Kick-off at Tallaght Stadium is at 8 o'clock. Both the Ireland men and women's hockey teams could book their World Cup quarter-final places today. The men's team are first up and only need a draw against Spain to go through to the last eight. Pushback in the Belgian city of Wavre is at 4 o'clock Irish time. That's followed by a meeting of the women's team and their Belgian counterparts. Only a win will do Gareth Grundy's side tonight, and that's underway from 7:30. Rory McIlroy looks to bounce back this afternoon as he tees up at the BMW Championship in St. Louis. The world number two was poor by his own admission last week after finishing 8 over, third from the bottom of the St. Jude tournament. McIlroy is alongside Xander Schauffele for his opening round, which is underway from 6:20 Irish time. It's day one of the Canadian Women's Open on the LPGA Tour. Leona Maguire gets her opening round underway just after 3:15. While Kill's Lauren Walsh will tee off just before 9:30 this evening. It's the last event before the Women's Irish Open gets underway at the K Club this day week. Max Verstappen has signed a new contract at Red Bull, keeping him with the team until 2030. There had been speculation, despite his success, that the four-time world champion could move away. The deal is announced ahead of his home race, the Dutch Grand Prix, this weekend. And there's an 8-race card on offer at Killarney this evening. The first race goes to post at 4:35, and the first of 7 races at Leopardstown is down for decision just before 5. KFM Sport with Joe Mallon Motors, Salins Road, Naas, joemallonmotors.ie.
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1: KFM has been informed of the following deaths: Desmond Fitzgerald, Newbridge; Bobby Cotter, Monaster Evan and formerly of County Kerry; Jody McGrath, Kilcullen and formerly of Newbridge. The funeral arrangements are as follows: Desmond Fitzgerald, Great Southern, Newbridge, deeply regretted by his wife Bid, children Helen, Jean, Patricia, Francis, Brian, Des and Emmett, and extended family. 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Funeral afterwards to St. Conlett's Cemetery, Newbridge. Mass can be viewed on newbridgeparish.ie. Family flowers only, please. House private at all times, please. Bobby Cotter, Toker Wood, Monaster Evan and formerly of Knocknagoshill, County Kerry. Deeply regretted by his wife Mary, children Nicholas, Kieran, Robert, Sean and Joanne, sister Siobhan, brothers Nicholas and Morris and extended family. Reposing at his son Kieran's residence today from 3 p.m. to 8 p.m. with rosary recital at 7:30 p.m. Requiem Mass on Friday morning at 10 a.m. in St. Peter and Paul's Church, Monaster Evan, and thereafter to Mount Jerome for service at 12:45 p.m. Family flowers only, please. House private on Friday morning, please. Jody McGrath, Sunny Hill, Kilcullen and formerly of Newbridge. Deeply regretted by his children Alan and Clodagh, their mother Kay, his brother Mike and sisters Mary, Sheila and Gay and extended family. Reposing at Anderson and Leahy's funeral home, Henry Street, Newbridge on Friday from 5 p.m. until 7 p.m. A celebration of life service will be held on Saturday morning at 11 a.m. in Anderson and Leahy's funeral home, Henry Street, Newbridge, with cremation afterwards in Newlands Cross Crematorium at 1:30 p.m. House private, please. No flowers, please. Donations, if desired, to the Alzheimer's Society of Ireland. 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
1: There will be a mixture of sunny spells, variable amounts of clouds and some well-scattered showers this afternoon and evening, as well as some light northerly winds as the day continues. Highest temperatures of 16 to 19 degrees.
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0: Gavin James's Always here on Kildare's KFM's 11 to 3 for the best music, local news, sport and more. Now, still to come in about 7 or 8 minutes, I'm going to give you some details of what's happening in Irish Music Month. That's on the way after we hear from Groove Finder with Nina Simone. Remember that song? Posthumously done with the vocals of Nina Simone. Hard to think that was goes way back to the early noughties, wasn't it? I'm sure it was. Anyway, that's on the way. Next.
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4: 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In sport, we have reports and pictures from intermediate hurling championship games at the weekend. We also have photos from Minnie Moore's summer camp, a Fife Golf Club Ladies Captain's Prize, Craddockstown Golf Club Captain's Prize, as well as GAA Cool Camps at Valley Kelly and Ballyteague. 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

still the one, Shania Twain. Really good American country at its very best. And we got some more of that throughout the afternoon. Some more Ella Langley, no doubt. Well, who knows? We might even get a little bit of Zach Bryan in. There's loads. It's just so trendy these days. It's kind of come around full circle, hasn't it? Really good as well. Alex Warren on the way in just a second. Before all that, I want to tell you about Irish music, because we all love it, and we love it really here on Kildare's KFM. That's why we're asking you to show your support for the movers and the shakers and the music makers, especially during Irish Music Month, which starts out next month as well. Across the years, Irish Music Month joined KFM in celebrating and supporting the acts and artists who make every party, every drive, and every day simply magic. We want you to go out there, buy some albums, buy tickets, buy the merch, including the t-shirts and the Irish music stuff that goes along for the artists. It helps in a very little way, but at the same time, it encourages them to do more as well. It's a simple, clear call to support Irish music and Irish musicians, and it is up and running. There's more stuff going on, including our local hero spot as well. So it's brought to you by Irish Radio, supporting Irish Artists, Irish Music Month, in association with Hot Press and the IBI, also with KFM, supported by Commissioner Mom, Sound and Vision Scheme, funded by the television licence fee. So it's up and running. We want to tell you more about that as well. And more about Local Hero 2. That's coming up in a while after 2.

0: 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It's Kildare's KFM. Sinead O'Connor's Nothing Compares to You. 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

Kildare's KFM on the 11 at 3. Now, the Kildare Diary will be back with you again 3:30 this afternoon. But if you're part of a group or a community group or a sports club or a charity and you want to tell us about some events that are going on in the not-so-distant future, let us know at least a week in advance. And the Diary is brought to you four times a day, weekdays, Monday to Friday, 11:30, 3:30, 6:40 and 8:20. And it's, as always, brought to you by Glengorry Pumps, Toker's Business Park in Naas. And make sure that when you are sending your details off to us, it's only sent via info@kfmradio.com with the subject Kildare Diary. Paul will have the latest update on that at around 3:30 this afternoon here on Kildare's KFM's K-Drive. Right, Marvin Gaye will take us closer to the news at 2. Before all that, there's a Mr. Horan now.

0: And if you like chilled out stuff like that, best time to join us is just after the repeat of Kildare Today tonight at 10 o'clock, just after that concludes. It's easy listening for about an hour and a half. We just chill out with stuff like that, like Marvin Gaye. At Sexual Healing, we're on the way to the news update. It's next.
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8: Good afternoon, it's 2 o'clock. I'm Emma O'Connor. The government is facing mounting pressures to address wrong-way driving on the motorway. It's after it confirmed it was looking at legislation in the area following two incidents in a week on the M50 and M9, which resulted in the deaths of 5 teenagers and injuries to more than 10 people in total. Funeral arrangements have been announced for some of the 5 teens killed in the M9 crash. Following the discovery of a body of a female, Gardaí have stood down their investigation for missing 34-year-old Megan Phillipson. Miss Phillipson was reported missing from Athy on Thursday, August 13th. At least 13 people have been killed and 40 injured in a Russian missile attack on Kyiv, with Ukraine's Air Force saying it shot down 145 of 168 drones and several cruise missiles. And Leaving Cert Results Day should be a day of celebration rather than dread, according to a guidance counsellor. This time tomorrow, thousands of students across the country will have received their long-awaited results. In sport last night in the Mangard Plus Minor A Football Championship, it finished St Lawrence's 4-15 to Kill 1-13. Nace 5-12 to Sarsfield 6 points, Clain 4-9 to Athy 15 points, and Raheen's 5-18 to Leixlip 6 points. And finally in weather, a mix of sunny spells and scattered showers today, with highest temperatures of 16 to 19 degrees.
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music there to keep you going on a Thursday afternoon. Camila Cabello with Shawn Mendes together, and Señorita from Kildare's KFM. Now, we did mention to you a little bit earlier on that we'll tell you more about the local hero part of Irish Music Month as well. And there's lots going on, and it happens during the month of September. 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

0: 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Thursday evenings, by the way, also means Women in Music. Dave McGrath coming up between 7 and 8 and every Thursday. 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
2: Clane is situated on the River Liffey and most probably owes its origin to the foundation of an abbey in the 6th century. The beginning of the history of Clane dates from about 520 AD, when St. Alba, Bishop of Ferns, founded an abbey in Clane and made St. Senachal the Elder its first abbot. St. Ultan Tua, who used to put a stone into his mouth to prevent him from speaking during Lent, and his younger brother, Fohernisha, are said to have been buried in Clane. The ruins of the Franciscan monastery founded at Clane by Sir Gerald Fitzmaurice, 3rd Lord Offaly, in 1272 still exist. The parish of Clane has the distinction of being the place where the rebellion of 1798 broke out, for it was at Prosperous that the temporary barracks occupied by some of the North Cork militia and a Welsh cavalry regiment called the Ancient Britons were attacked and burned, and Captain Swain and most of the soldiers were slain. The beautiful Church of St. Michael's and All Angels stands in the townland of Millicent, about a mile outside the village of Clane. Consecrated in 1883 and built in the Hiberno-Romanesque style, it contains stunning artwork. Donaghadee Forest Park is located on the road to Kilcock and comprises mixed woodland. The ancient parish church of Bowdenstown is now included in the parish of Clane. As late as 1615, Bowdenstown Church and Chancel were returned in the Royal Visitation Book as in good order. Bowdenstown is the scene of a couple of annual political commemorations. A visit is made to the grave of Wolfe Tone. His grandfather held land on lease from Mr. Wolfe of Blackhall. Part of the house in which he lived near Clane was still standing in 1876. Theobald Wolfe Tone was born in 1763 and was named after his foster brother, one of the Wolfes of Blackhall. His brother Matthew Tone, 8 years younger, tried in 1790 to establish himself as a cotton manufacturer in Prosperous but failed. He shared his brother's political aims and was executed in Dublin and buried in Bowdenstown in 1797.
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And she is absolutely terrific since her appearance in Dublin and a couple of months ago back, wasn't it? The early part of the summer. I'm sure she was over in Marley Park. Olivia Dean, so easy to fall in love here on Kildare's KFM's 11 to 3. Paul is with you from 3 o'clock this afternoon and every afternoon, Monday to Friday from 3 o'clock with K-Drive Traffic and Travel. All the latest birthdays that are happening, past and present, and your local birthdays too, to name but

0: Kildare, it's KFM for the best music, local news, sport and more with some Girls Aloud, which are Nadine Coyle's vocals in there, and Avril Lavigne and James Blunt, You're Beautiful. Nice and relaxed and chilled out as we're heading towards our 3 o'clock news in about 15 minutes. Heading back to a Back to the Future song. You know what's on the way, of course you do, and a bit of country with Shaboosey on the way as well.
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3: Well, tha rawa ela gut. They thought on Shomra Shinalig in Erkias Le McLean. Toss it around Ian on McLean at Erinditcha. So create a real cut on T Riv Ray. Because they thought Susla Keravila Euro Dega Hill of Sarah Cohen. Riven a Grisha and Shomra Shin. Then Jagval Leshan Galosh to Otulanish. Contilla Olisha Oil. O Realtas Naharan. Tanatiza Gassiz Ila Erfall Air Revenue Punkai.
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0: 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Then it's Paul, and we're outside broadcasting tomorrow, by the way, and Vicky will look after you with Jason on that. 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
8: Good afternoon, it's 3 o'clock. I'm Daniel Maher. A missing Athy woman has been found dead by Gardaí after she was reported missing on August 13th. 34-year-old Megan Phillipson was found yesterday, and Gardaí have thanked the public for their help in the investigation. At least 16 people have been killed, with dozens more injured, as Russia launched a fresh wave of attacks on Ukraine's capital, Kyiv, overnight. Ukraine's foreign affairs minister condemned the attacks as one of the most brutal to date, while Russia's Ministry of Defence described it as a massive strike, adding, high-provision weapons were launched. Yuri Sak, former advisor to the Minister of Defence of Ukraine, says this is how Russia operates.
9: Well, this is part of the Russian aggression. You know, Russians have been attacking Kyiv and other Ukrainian cities long before we began our deep strike campaigns, right?
8: There are calls for driving on the motorway in the wrong direction to be considered a charge of manslaughter or attempted murder. It follows the collision on the M9 last weekend in Moon, when a car carrying five teenagers drove southbound on the northbound carriageway, killing all of its passengers and seriously injuring the family in the other car. A vigil for the County Carlow sisters and one of their seven-year-old children will be held tomorrow evening, as all four remain in hospital. MEP Billy Kelleher is calling for the offence to be considered as an attempt to murder, while Aintu leader Patrick Hogan Bean says bigger consequences are needed.
10: You know, we believe that it should have a minimum custodial sentence. We want to see a significant deterrent put in place that any individual thinking about doing something like this realizes that there's going to be catastrophic repercussions for them if they pursue this. Because this puts, you know, innocent drivers on our motorway system in mortal danger.
8: Meanwhile, Bishop Denis Nulty of Kildare and Loughlin has said that he shares the widespread revulsion, upset and anger at what happened on the M9 just outside Moon last Sunday morning. He added that his thoughts and prayers are with the three sisters and young boy who are still in hospital. An early recall of the Dáil to discuss fuel excise cuts is under review, according to the Enterprise Minister. It comes as the government is being pressured to extend the cuts into the winter as petrol and diesel prices continue to rise. The subsidies, which were introduced in April, are due to be

0: County last year. Speaking on Kildare Today, Acting Chief Fire Officer with Kildare County Council, Niall O'Riordan, says that they are pushing the message of testing smoke alarms.
1: The week in Kildare, we have tested Tuesday, that's what we call it, on our Facebook page, and it just reminds people that on a particular day or maybe a particular event that happens during the week, test your smoke alarms in your house. That might be on a Tuesday, or it might be, you know, whenever you put your rubbish out on a Friday morning or Thursday evening, test at that point as well.
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2: Mum, why do they call it Scottish cheese?
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0: Troy Parrott is set to fly to Spain today to complete a move to Real Betis. The Republic of Ireland striker will reportedly leave AZ Alkmaar to join the Seville-based side for a fee in the region of €20 million. Shamrock Rovers are the last League of Ireland side standing in the UEFA Conference League qualifiers. They're at home for the first leg of their playoff tie against Coupes of Finland tonight at 8 p.m. It's win or bust for the Ireland women's hockey team today in their hopes of making the quarterfinals of the World Cup. They play co-host Belgium at 7:30 p.m. Irish time. Before that, the men's team only need to avoid defeat to Spain to progress to the second round. Pushback in that one is at 4 o'clock Irish time. The BMW Championship takes centre stage on the PGA Tour this week, with the first round getting underway today. Rory McIlroy comes into the event off a disappointing third from bottom finish at last week's St Jude Championship. It's day one of the Canadian Women's Open on the LPGA Tour. Leona Maguire gets her opening round underway just after 3:15, while Kills' Lauren Walsh will tee off just before 9:30 this evening. Max Verstappen has extended his stay with Red Bull Racing. The Dutch driver has signed a new contract that will keep him with the team until 2030. And there's an 8-race card on offer at Killarney this evening at 4:35, while the first of 7 races at Leopardstown is down for decision just before 5 p.m. KFM Sport with Joe Mallon Motors, Sallins Road, Naas. JoeMallonMotors.ie.
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0: There will be a mixture of sunny spells, variable amounts of cloud and some well-scattered showers this afternoon. Highest temperatures of 16 to 19 degrees.
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With ABBA and SOS now already. I've got some traffic news for you because of the crash on the M50 northbound just after the Red Cow, and that is causing delays back as far as Tallaght and also up as far as the N4. And traffic on the N4 from before Fonthill is heavy now heading in towards the M50. It's not too bad on the N7, mind you. How are you? I hope you're in good form. Happy Thursday to one and all. It's Paul with you on K-Drive. We're here till 7.

0: What a super, super song. In Excess there with Never Tear Us Apart on Kildare's KFM. We also heard from One Republic and I Ain't Worried and Olivia Rodrigo in there as well with Drop Dead. Now, if you'd like to get in touch today, whatever the reason, please do. Feel free. 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

fame. Now, later on this evening on Women in Music, Dave will be celebrating, as he does each and every Thursday, the women in music. And he has a special theme, as he always does. And this evening's, it is songs with people's names in the title. And I was just thinking about that, and there are quite a few people in the title of songs. And one of our own singers, one of our own Irish singers, who has quite a few songs with people's names in them, Mary Black, she did a great version of Sonny. She's got Katie, also a song with Adam in it. Yeah, Adam. Remember this one?

0: yes, the wonderful Mary Black. That's one of my favourite songs of hers. I got a text in as well to say, hiya Paul, loving the tunes. Mary Black is fab. Could you please give the Strafan Heritage event a shout out? Let's have a look here. Strafan History Group proudly present Owen Corry and Robert Guinness of the Steam Museum. And that's on tomorrow, Friday, 21st of August, 7:30 in the Steam Museum there. It's a free talk as part of Heritage Week. Barista Bike Cafe will be open as well. And there's parking at the Steam Museum car park, and everybody is welcome to attend. Let's find out about some other try that in English, Paul. Let's find out about some other stuff happening around the county right now. Here's Ben with the diary.
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0: James Morrison together with Nelly Furtado there and Broken Strings. Never been a big Nelly Furtado fan, but I like her on that. Now, the traffic situation. Northbound on the M50, the crash of the Red Cow appears to have been cleared. However, the damage has been done, as they say. There are still delays now from before Talla right up as far as the N4. It's also built up heading inbound from the Green Isle Hotel, and on the N4, very heavy still from before Fonthill too. Other than that, not a great deal happening at the minute.
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You know that song is knocking on for 36 years old. It was originally released on The Great War of Words back in 1990 when Brian Kennedy had this massive, massive shock of hair, I have to say. You really should look it up because he all these big, big, long curls, fair play to him. I love that song. He's always been a bit of a guilty pleasure of mine, is Brian Kennedy, and that's called Captured on Kildare's KFM. And that's a timely reminder, I suppose, really, about Irish Music Month, which is coming up very, very soon. And here at KFM, we know that you love Irish music just as much as we do. 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

0: It's Bella Kay. 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
3: 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That's close to the recommended rate for chest compressions during CPR. And ironically, the song is called Staying Alive by the Bee Gees.
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13: Good afternoon, it's 4 o'clock, I'm Daniel Maher. Gardaí have stood down their investigation for the missing 34-year-old Megan Phillipson following the discovery of a body. The Athy woman was reported missing on August 13th. An early recall of the Dáil to discuss fuel excise cuts is under review, according to the Enterprise Minister. It comes as the government is being pressured to extend the cuts into the winter as petrol and diesel prices continue to rise. The subsidies were introduced in April and are due to be phased out from next month. Minister for Enterprise Peter Burke isn't ruling out an early return to the Dáil to address the matter.
14: It is so uncertain internationally, and we've seen things escalate very, very dramatically in the last week, particularly in relation to the Strait of Hormuz. The timeline passing now for a deal, which leaves us in very uncertain, uncharted territory again, and also when you see the price escalating in the pumps as well.
13: There are calls for driving on the motorway in the wrong direction to be considered a charge of manslaughter or attempted murder. It follows the collision on the M9 last weekend when a car carrying 5 teenagers drove southbound on the northbound carriageway, killing all its passengers and seriously injuring the family in the other car. MEP Billy Kelleher is calling for the offence to be considered as an attempt to murder, while AIN2 leader Padraig Tobin says bigger consequences are needed.
15: You know, we believe that it should have a minimum custodial sentence. We want to see a significant deterrent put in place that any individual thinking about doing something like this realizes that there's going to be catastrophic repercussions for them if they pursue this. Because this puts you know, innocent drivers on our motorway system in mortal danger.
13: Meanwhile, Bishop of Kildare and Loughlin Dennis Nulty has said he shares the widespread revulsion, upset and anger at what happened on the M9 in Moon last Sunday morning. He added that his thoughts and prayers are with the three sisters and young boy who are still in hospital. 694 homes have been commenced in Kildare in the first 7 months of the year. That's an increase of 69% on the same period last year. Nationwide, almost 19,000 homes were commenced in the same period, an increase of 152%. And there has been 110 calls in relation to outdoor fires so far in Kildare this year, compared to 71 in 2025. However, there was an overall decrease in calls about fires in the county last year. Speaking on Kildare Today, Acting Chief Fire Officer with Kildare County Council, Niall O'Riordan, says that he was in no doubt that a number of factors had resulted in the rise in outdoor fires during the good weather.
6: There's no doubt that some of the fires in the boglands over the summer have been caused by rubbish burning or discarded cigarettes, or maybe in some cases the portable

0: Motors, Salins Road, Naas, Renault, Dacia and Peugeot dealers. joemallonmotors.ie.
1: Troy Parrott is set to fly to Spain today to complete a move to Real Betis. The Republic of Ireland striker will reportedly leave AZ Alkmaar to join the Seville-based side for a fee in the region of €20 million. Shamrock Rovers are the last League of Ireland side standing in the UEFA Conference League qualifiers. They're at home for the first leg of their playoff tie against Coupes of Finland tonight at 8 p.m. It's win or bust for the Ireland women's hockey team today in their hopes of making the quarterfinals of the World Cup. They play co-host Belgium at 7:30 Irish time. Before that, the men's team only need to avoid defeat to Spain to progress to the second round of their competition, and they have just got underway there. The BMW Championship takes centre stage on the PGA Tour this week, with the first round getting underway today. Rory McIlroy comes into the event off a disappointing third from bottom finish at last week's St Jude's Championship, and he tees off today at 6:20. Meanwhile, it's day one of the Canadian Women's Open on the LPGA Tour. Leona Maguire is currently one over after two holes, while Kills' Lauren Walsh will tee off just before 9:30 this evening. Max Verstappen has extended his stay with Red Bull Racing. The Dutch driver has signed a new contract that will keep him with the team until 2030. And there's an 8-race card on offer at Killarney this evening at 4:35. Meanwhile, the first of 7 races at Leopardstown is down for decision just before 5 p.m. KFM Sport with Joe Mallon Motors, Salins Road, Naas. joemallonmotors.ie.
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1: A mixture of sunny spells, variable amounts of clouds and some well-scattered showers this afternoon and evening. Highest temperatures of 16 to 19 degrees.
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0: Yeah, that's super, isn't it? Teddy Swims there with Mr. Know-It-All. And we also heard from Crowded House and Weather with you.
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0: Tell you what, if you are celebrating a birthday today, you're in fairly illustrious company. No longer with us anymore, but Jim Reeves was born on this date in 1923. Don King, the boxing promoter, well, former boxing promoter, remember the big hair? He's 95 today. Yep, still alive. Sylvester McCoy, the actor who played the seventh Doctor Who, is 83. Robert Plant, British singer with Led Zeppelin of Stairway to Heaven fame. He turns 78 today. Joe Pasquale, squeaky-voiced English comedian. You know that fella? Yeah, he does a song that'll get in your nerves. Look it up. He is 65 today. He won the fourth series of I'm a Celebrity, Get Me Out of Here in 2004. Fred Durst with Limp Bizkit is 56 today. David Walliams is 55 from the Little Britain series and also from Britain's Got Talent on the telly. Jamie Cullum, the English jazz singer, is 47 today, Jamie Cullum. And Andrew Garfield, the actor who played Spider-Man in the Amazing Spider-Man films. He also received Oscar nominations for his performances in Tick Tock Boom and Hacksaw Ridge. He's 43 today. And a couple of people who are no longer with us. Jim Bowen. Do you remember him off Bullseye? Yep, Jim Bowen, born on this day in 1937. He passed away in 2008, March of 2018. And also the late Philip Lynott. Phil Lynott, born on this day in 1949. Had he lived, he would have been 77 today.

0: You got it, the big O, Roy Orbison on Kildare's KFM. That was around about the time that the Travelling Wilburys were in full flow as well. And before that, we heard from the late Philip Lynott. Like I say, he would have been 77 today had he lived. And he would have been such a dapper old man as well at that stage. I tell you, he'd still have been making rock and roll music, that's for sure. Philip Lynott born on this day. And that was Sarah, Philip, on his own, of course, as opposed to with Thin Lizzy. Although I think it was released under the Thin Lizzy moniker, unless I'm very much mistaken.
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6: So while Nismo arrogates to the Gnolochs, three forts of Lacus the Chlor, Wishach the Ishke the Chudge Ishke Aaron. Kaurinche the Gnolochti, a good Billy Lido, Agus Ishke Sporthoil. Is fated like Gnohish Vega, Agus Vaughan Vaja, Lassa Wanches Kursa Shaskanomit, Siranashke Erlina, no as Erlishi Sophisticula, Agus San Hoyle, Ganora, Ein Hostus Brescia Iok. Chloriginish, Egwater.ie Ishke Aaron. Exolor Sherevishi Ishke, Dairen.
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2: Thomas Fitzgerald, 10th Earl of Kildare, 1513 to 1537, also known as Silken Thomas or Tomás an Tíodha. In 1534, when his father Gareth Óg, the 9th Earl of Kildare, was summoned to London, he appointed Thomas Deputy Governor of Ireland in his absence. In June 1534, Thomas heard rumours that his father had been executed in the Tower of London and that the English government intended the same fate for himself and his uncles. On June 11, accompanied by 140 horsemen with silk fringes on their helmets, from which he got his nickname, he publicly renounced his allegiance to King Henry VIII, Lord of Ireland. In July, he attacked Dublin Castle, but his army was routed. He retreated to his stronghold at Maynooth, but in March 1535, this was taken by an English force under Sir William Skeffington. The surrendered garrison was put to death, which was known as the Maynooth Pardon. Thomas had wrongly assumed that his cause would attract overwhelming support, in particular from Catholics opposed to the king. In July, Lord Leonard Grey arrived from England as Lord Deputy of Ireland. Fitzgerald, seeing his army melting away and his allies submitting one by one, asked pardon for his offences. In October 1535, he was imprisoned in the Tower of London. Despite Grey's guarantee, he was executed along with his five uncles at Tyburn on February 3rd, 1537.
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I Love Your Way. The original of that, of course, was done by Peter Frampton. A lot of people might know this, but today is International Hawaiian Pizza Day. All right, 20th of August, International Hawaiian Pizza Day. It celebrates the incredibly polarizing sweet and savory pizza combination of ham and pineapple. Now, that's the one that really splits people down the middle, the pizza topping of ham and pineapple. I personally like a bit of pineapple on a ham pizza. But I know that in a lot of places and cases, I'm in the minority. Because on the one hand, there are those who think the mixture of ham and pineapple on a pizza is a crime against all that's good in the world. And then on the other hand, there are those of us, me included, who think the mixture of ham and pineapple on a pizza is fantastic. Which side are you on? That's what I want to know. 0833 97 97 97. Is there any place for ham and pineapple on a pizza? It's obviously a place for ham, but pineapple, what do you think? I love it personally. Not afraid to say it either.

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0: Today's KFM with Lost Frequencies, and where are you now? You know that Irish Music Month is coming up. It happens from September through October, and ahead of that, if you make original music of any kind, we want to hear from you. 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Two of Ireland's finest female performers, Leslie Dowdall and Flo McSweeney, got together a short while ago to release a single, and a fabulous one it is as well. It's on the way after the traffic.
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0: Yeah, still problems now on the M50. There's been another couple of incidents since we last checked. So from Marley Park right up as far as the N4 is very heavy. Southbound's moving okay, although from Blanchardstown back up to the M1 is heavy. Traffic then in Newlands Cross, actually before Newlands, from Kingswood in towards the M50 is very heavy, and outbound is very heavy as far as City West, and then busy but moving as far as Rathcoole. If you're on the N4, it gets heavy before Fonthill approaching the M50. Traffic then heading in towards Selbridge, no major problems there. It's a bit of sort of a hinge point around the Leakslip Selbridge turn off. Traffic in Leakslip is actually getting a bit busier now, coming down the Captain's Hill towards the main street. Very heavy now heading towards the M4 on the Strathan to Maynooth Road from well before Toolstown now in towards the M4. Don't know what's going on there or what the reason for it is. It's very busy in the centre of Maynooth as well. Kilcock getting busier. Clane traffic is already busy heading towards Clane from the Salon side from before the bridge. And if you're in and around Salons itself, actually things not moving too badly. Reasonably okay in Naas from the M7 down to the M9's moving well. Newbridge traffic already now quite heavy from the Lidl distribution centre in towards the centre of Newbridge. No major issues to report in Kildare town, and traffic in Athy is just busy on Leinster Street and on Duke Street.
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0: Okay, as we promised before that traffic there, here they are. It's Leslie and Flo.

And if you like your music like that, don't forget the Irish music scene each and every Friday here on Kildare's KFM. Leslie and Flo, Leslie Dowdall, Flo McSweeney, and their version of the big Linda Ronstadt hit, Poor, Poor, Pitiful Me. Now, I got a bit distracted by other things, so I missed a couple of your texts. This one, which says, "Hiya, Paul, could you please say a happy birthday to my ma, Margaret O'Brien, who lives in Carberry and is 76 today, from your daughters, Emma and Anne. Happy birthday to you. Hope you're having a fantastic day. I was also talking about the combination of pineapple and ham on a pizza, as today is International Hawaiian Pizza Day, celebrating the combination of pineapple and ham on a pizza, and saying how the world is divided as to whether ham has any place on the pizza at all. I'm a fan. Yes, I love the combination of pineapple on and ham on pizza," it says here on this text as well. "I am not a big eater of pizza now. A slice now and again is enjoyable." And that's from Philomena. And who can disagree with that? Well, I'll tell you who can. Nuala can, because Nuala says, "Darling, the only place for pineapple is in a pina colada." Classy answer, Mrs.

0: Missing home. Only know you love her when you let her go.
1: Thank you very much. That is Let Her Go on Kildare's KFM. Now, we've had a text in from John Sullivan, and John says, hey Paul, with the heavy traffic, there's also very heavy traffic on the Kilcock side and Selbridge side of Clane, as well as the Salon side. As you said, very heavy at Manzer's Corner with traffic coming from Kilcock and the Selbridge side. So thank you very much for that as well.
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8: Good evening, it's 5 o'clock, I'm Daniel Maher. Gardaí have stood down their investigation for the missing 34-year-old Megan Phillipson following the discovery of a body. The Athy woman was reported missing on August 13th. TikTok has declined an invitation to appear before the Oireachtas Media Committee to discuss trending videos of people driving illegally. The platform was invited to answer questions from TDs and senators following two high-profile incidents of people driving the wrong way down motorways in recent weeks. Meanwhile, there are calls for driving on the motorway in the wrong direction to be considered a charge of manslaughter or attempted murder. It follows the collision on the M9 last weekend in Moon. Meanwhile, Bishop of Kildare and Loughlin Dennis Nulty has said that he shares the widespread revulsion, upset and anger at what happened, adding that his thoughts are with the four people still in hospital. And 694 homes have been commenced in Kildare in the first 7 months of the year. That's an increase of 69% on the same period last year. We'll have news in full at 6.
9: We all tend to put things off. But some things are too important to leave until tomorrow, like your hormonal health and fertility. 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
3: With Joe Mallon Motors, Salons Road Nace, Renault, Dacia and Peugeot dealers. JoeMallonMotors.ie.
8: Shamrock Rovers welcome Coupes to Tallaght Stadium tonight for the first leg of their Conference League playoff tie. Kickoff is at 8 p.m. The Irish men's and women's sides both have the opportunity to progress from their pools at the Hockey World Cup later today. A draw or victory for the men's team against Spain will see them safely reach the next pool stage. It's currently 1-1 in the second quarter, while the women's team must win against Belgium at 7:30 this evening. Troy Parrott has landed in Seville today to finalise his transfer from AZ Alkmaar to Real Betis. A fee of €20 million for a 5-year deal was agreed between the two sides. And in golf, the first round of the BMW Championship gets underway today in Missouri. Rory McIlroy tees off at 6:20. Meanwhile, in the Canadian Open, Leona Maguire is currently 1 over through 5 holes, while Kills' Lauren Walsh tees off at 9:30 tonight. KFM Sport with Joe Mallon Motors, Sallins Road, Naas. joemallonmotors.ie.
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0: Henry Street, Newbridge, this evening with prayers at 7 p.m. Removal on Friday morning at 10:30 a.m. to arrive at St. Conlett's Parish Church for 11 a.m. Mass. 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Mass can be viewed on newbridgeparish.ie. Family flowers only, please. House private at all times, please. Bobby Cotter, Toker Wood, Monaster Evan, and formerly of Knocknagoshiel, County Kerry. Deeply regretted by his wife Mary, children Nicholas, Kieran, Robert, Sean and Joanne, sister Siobhan, brothers Nicholas and Morris, and extended family. Reposing at his son Kieran's residence today until 8 p.m. with rosary recital at 7:30 p.m. Requiem Mass on Friday morning at 10 a.m. in St. Peter and Paul's Church, Monaster Evan, and thereafter to Mount Jerome for service at 12:45 p.m. Family flowers only, please. House private on Friday morning, please. Jody McGrath, Sunny Hill, Kilcullen, and formerly of Newbridge. Deeply regretted by his children Alan and Clodagh, their mother Kay, his brother Mike, and sisters Mary, Sheila and Gay, and extended family. Reposing at Anderson and Leahy's funeral home, Henry Street, Newbridge, today on Friday from 5 p.m. until 7 p.m. A celebration of life service will be held on Saturday morning at 11 a.m. in Anderson and Leahy's funeral home, Henry Street, Newbridge, with cremation afterwards in Newlands Cross Crematorium at 1:30 p.m. House private, please. No flowers, please. Donations, if desired, to the Alzheimer's Society of Ireland. Suvnus August Siachon Dove. 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
0: Staying mostly cloudy this evening with a few bright or sunny spells possible in places. Highest temperatures of 13 to 16 degrees.
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Viva La Vida on Kildare's KFM. I just want to tell you about a crash actually on the road between Kilgowan and Crookstown. It's kind of halfway down that road around the Blackrath area, and the emergency services are there and dealing with it. So if you're in that area, or if you normally head down that area, kind of runs parallel with the M9, just be aware of that there. It may cause you the odd delay or three, as the man says. Actually, while we're about it now, we may as well look at the M50 northbound. Still very heavy there, heading up towards the Red Cow from Marley Park. And there seems to be a crash now outbound on the N7 as well, as if things weren't bad enough. That's just after the M50. So just after the, it's actually the off-ramp heading on to the N7 Nacebound.

0: Love it. Relish there, and it's you I'm thinking of on Kildare's KFM. Let's find out what's coming up on tomorrow's Kildare Today, why don't we?
1: Coming up on Friday morning's Kildare Today, live from 9, the fuel excise hikes are back in the headlines as the government could opt to recall the Dáil to delay them. We'll be looking at a new survey that delves into AI and its use in Ireland. Irish Rail's catering trolley is making a comeback to Dublin-Galway intercity services on Monday. Kildare campaigner Niamh Ní Hoirivard joins us as the row over access to Sky Claris for people with Friedreich's ataxia is intensifying ahead of a HSE decision next week. An open letter has been written to the Justice Minister as thousands of people in their 60s are at risk of being evicted from their homes because they are unable to meet mortgage repayments. The CCPC is launching new resources to boost financial literacy in young people and will have a preview of the weekend sporting action. Join me, Hannah Kelly, for issues affecting you locally, nationally and internationally, live from 9.
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0: Going to start on the R448 between Crookstown and Kilgowan around the Blackrath area. There is a crash there and the emergency services are dealing with that. Elsewhere then, traffic on the M50 northbound is heavy from Marley Park, pretty much still. It gets really heavy as you get towards Talla and then stays to be very, very heavy until just after the Red Cow. Busy after that. Inbound on the N7 is heavy from Kingswood outbound, where there is a crash now on the off-ramp from the M50 onto the N7 Nacebound. That is quite busy there as well, with delays out as far as Newlands, and that crash is causing delays now right back as far as the Long Mile Road. Also inbound on the N4, very heavy from before Fonthill, from Blanchardstown back up as far as the M1's heavy, and then it gets busy on the N4 outbound from the Leixlip Selbridge turnoff, with very heavy traffic heading in towards the centre of Selbridge from the M4 Business Park side. Leixlip busy on the Captain's Hill and on the Main Street, also quite heavy in and around the centre of Maynooth on the Strathen to Maynooth Road and in Kilcock. Traffic around Clane very heavy now from all sides as well, particularly heavy though from the Salon side from Blackhall in towards the centre of Clane, from Irish Town upper, Richardstown, that general area, heading in towards the centre of Clane as well, and all around Mansers Corner, all very busy and heading in from the Loch Bollard side too. A bit of a slowdown on the M7 heading down towards the M9. Newbridge traffic is very heavy now from before the Legal Distribution Centre, so just after the roundabout in towards the centre of Newbridge is heavy. It's also busy on the Main Street in Kildare Town. Station Road seems to be moving okay, while traffic in Athy busy on Leinster Street and Duke Street, so pretty busy all over now.
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0: It's great, isn't it? The Imagine Dragons there with Believer on Kildare's KFM. Thursday afternoon, Thursday the 20th of August. A few interesting things happened on this day, by the way. You know, I like to look at things and I like a bit of useless information. The dial telephone, the old dial telephone, that was patented on this day in 1896. A world record for keeping a frisbee in the air was set by a guy called Mark Vincesi of Amherst in Massachusetts. His frisbee stayed aloft for 15.2 seconds, which is fair going now, in fairness. 1999, a man who found that $1 million had been put into his bank account by mistake spent the money rather than reporting it to his bank after buying jewellery, airline tickets, paying off credit cards and investing in the stock market. The error came to light. They don't tell us what happened to him, mind you. Gloves were used in a boxing match for the first time on this day in 1884. In 1924, then, the British sprinter Eric Liddell refused to run in the 100-metre heats at the Paris Olympics because they fell on a Sunday. Isn't he the guy that Chariots of Fire was written about? I think he is.
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0: Philip Oakey and Giorgio Moroder, two legends together. 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
0: Okay, let's just look down the county again at that crash we were telling you about earlier on, and it was causing some delays there. Just going to see if we can get our computer to kick in again for us. Ah, here we are. Now, let's have a quick look at that. Yep, still there. It's on the road between Kilgowan and Crookstown there. That's the R448. Emergency services are on scene and dealing with it, and there are still some delays there. Elsewhere then, the other problem, the M50 northbound, very heavy traffic there from just after Marley Park. Gets really busy just before Knocklyon. There's a crash now just after the M50, which is not helping things around the Knockmitten area. Kingswood inbound is heavy, and outbound as far as Kingswood, very heavy as well. N4 is moving okay, actually no major issues there. Traffic heading in towards Selbridge then. Dublin Road's fine, but it's busy enough now from the Selbridge interchange. Leixlip traffic seems to be moving okay. It's busy, but moving. Likewise in and around Maynooth and Kilcock. The Clane traffic then is still extremely heavy heading in towards Clane now, pretty much from all sides. Blackhall on the Salon side, back as far as Irishtown up, or Richardstown on the Selbridge side, heading back towards Barberstown there, and also heading in the other side from the Loch Bollard side. That's very busy as well now. All roads lead to Manzer's Corner by the looks of things, and then everybody's just held up there. Traffic in and around the centre of Naas is busy, particularly the Dublin Road. It's a bit of a slowdown on the M7 as you approach the merge with the M9, and that will slow you down a little bit. If you're heading in towards Newbridge, by the way, still extremely heavy from the roundabout before the Lidl Distribution Centre, and in and around Kildare Town now busy on the main street and also on the junction of the Mileta Road and the Station Road, while traffic in Athy is busy still on Leinster Street and Duke Street.
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0: Yes, you know me, and you know that I like a good cover version from time to time, but only if they're done well, okay? Only if they're done well. Now, one of the, I suppose, most underrated singer-songwriters in Ireland down through the years has to be a guy called Gilbert O'Sullivan. And a lot of people have kind of go, ah, Gilbert O'Sullivan, but no, Gilbert O'Sullivan, absolutely brilliant, wrote some pretty amazing songs back in the 1970s and the 1980s. Still going today, still touring, still writing music, still releasing albums. And this is Christy Dignam and Aslan and their version of Nothing Rhymes.

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1: Wasn't that fabulous? Aslan with their version of the old Gilbert O'Sullivan classic Nothing Rhymed here on K-Drive. Heading up towards the news at 6 o'clock, we shall go there in the company of Rod Stewart. This is a cover version of sorts as well, although the original version wasn't a huge hit. Rod did have a big hit with it. It was number one here in Ireland and in Canada. Got to number five in the UK, but we do like a bit of Rod here in Ireland.

0: great. The Rhythm of My Heart, Rod Stewart on the radio. News is on the way.
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9: It's 6 o'clock. I'm Lindsay Dolan. Good evening. TikTok has turned down an invitation to appear before the Oireachtas Media Committee. The company had been invited to answer questions from TDs and senators on the posting of videos of people driving illegally. Emily Keegan has more.
10: This invitation was sent to TikTok yesterday to answer questions on how it deals with content that glorifies illegal activity. It comes amid a growing trend of teenagers recording themselves driving dangerously or illegally and posting the videos on social media. Concerns have been raised following the death of five teenagers in a crash over the weekend after the car they were travelling in drove the wrong direction on the M9. However, TikTok has today declined the invitation. In a letter to the committee, the company says it doesn't believe it would be possible to appear while Gardaí and Coimisiún na Mban are conducting their own examinations into the matter. It is instead offered to meet the committee to give them a private briefing. It adds the platform is closely monitoring content related to the incident and is removing anything that violates its guidelines.
9: Gardaí are seeking an extradition warrant for a person of interest in the investigation into the murder of mother of one Jamie Carney. The 43-year-old American citizen was found dead at her home in Killarney, County Kerry last month. A 28-year-old man who Gardaí want to speak to in connection with the investigation has been detained in Jordan. Journalist with the Kerry Man, Sinead Kelleher, said a summary file has been submitted to the DPP.
11: Detailing what evidence they've gathered and unfortunately they've recommended a charge be brought against someone in this case. This decision by the Gardaí or this appeal by the Gardaí is understood to be supported by the DPP who ultimately make this decision. There's been great progress in here. They have gathered all their evidence and now they have recommended a charge. In order to have this charge, I suppose they need an extradition warrant to bring any charge and this is where this has been now sought.
9: Leaving Cert students are being advised not to put too much pressure on themselves ahead of results day. Thousands of students nationwide will log on to the State Examinations Commission portal from 10 a.m. tomorrow morning to receive their final grades. Less than a week later, CAO will issue round one offers to those who've applied. Guidance counsellor Dunka O'Mahony says he has this advice to students amid what can be a fairly stressful time.
12: 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What's the best next step for me? Is it the CAO offer I've been offered? Is it a PLC? Is it a gap year? Is it to study abroad? Is it to look at available places? Is it to do an apprenticeship? There's loads and loads of opportunities. Sit down with those who really care about you.
9: Waterford has a new billionaire resident. Mark Zuckerberg, the founder of Facebook and chief executive of Meta, has bought Strancally Castle in West Waterford. It's understood the 440-acre estate on the banks of the River Blackwater was sold for between 20 and 30 million euro. Willie Fraher, curator of Waterford County Museum, outlines some of the estate's history.
13: There's actually a much older castle on that estate, old Strancally Castle, built by the Fitzgerald family in medieval times, which was notorious for its murder hole. One of the local traditions was in one of the bedrooms, the bed would flip over and you were catapulted into the river if you were considered an undesirable guest.
9: Irish Rail is temporarily reintroducing the T-trolley to some services between Dublin and Galway. Catering will be provided by Sambles.ie as part of a pilot programme. The pilot itself will continue for 6 months without public service funding to see the viability of the service. Fine Gael Transport spokesperson Senator Mark Duffy believes it'll be a popular option for passengers on those trains.
14: Well, the demand that we get through the Joint Oireachtas Committee for Transport, what we hear every day is that there's not enough capacity on trains. So we know the trains are full, that they're very busy, so I'd have a lot of confidence that this will be financially viable.
9: It's 4 minutes past six. Turning our attention to sport, we start with soccer. Shamrock Rovers are in action against the Finnish side Coops tonight in the first leg of their Conference League playoff tie. Stephen Bradley's team are eyeing a third

0: against Spain. A draw for or a victory would have been enough to see them progress in the competition, but this loss means that they can't make the second round, while the women's team face co-host Belgium at 7:30. They must win to ensure qualification to the last eight. In golf, it's the first round of the BMW Championship. It's getting underway today in Missouri. Rory McIlroy tees off at 6:20. He's hoping to bounce back after a disappointing result at St. Jude's last week.
1: In all sports, you have to have a short memory, good and bad. I think if you dwell on your failures too much, that's a bad thing. But I think if you dwell on your successes as well, that's not a great thing either, because every week, every month, every year, there's new goals and new targets and new things that you want to achieve.
0: It's also day one of the Canadian Women's Open on the LPGA Tour. Leona Maguire is currently 1-under through 8 holes, while Lauren Walsh will tee off just before 9:30 this evening. In tennis, winners of this year's US Open will take home the biggest prize in Grand Slam tennis history. Just over €3 million will be awarded to the singles champion from an overall prize fund of €93 million. The main draw gets underway next Sunday at Flushing Meadows in New York. That's your news and sport at 6:06.
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7: So, staying mostly cloudy this evening, with a few bright or sunny spells possible in places, as well as some scattered showers. Overnight, though, it'll be dry for most, with plenty of clear spells and a little cloud, the odd isolated shower maybe, and lowest overnight temperatures of 6 to 10 degrees. The old nights are getting a bit chillier as we go along. Tomorrow, Friday, bright and sunny start to the day for most. However, cloud and some scattered showers sweeping down from the north during the afternoon and evening, and highest temperatures tomorrow, we're back down to the teens, 16 to 18 degrees.
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0: Love that song, Toto with Africa on Kildare's KFM. Funnily enough, Steve McArthur from Toto was involved in the recording of the track that we played before the news with Rod Stewart. There you are. Small world, isn't it?
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0: Okay, some good news then. It looks as if the incident between Kilgowan and Crookstown on the R448 has been cleared, so that's good news there. On the M50 then, where there was another incident, let's have a look. That seems to have been cleared as well. Now, it is still heavy from just after Prospect Manor up as far as the N4. Southbound traffic is busy as well back to the M1 from the N4. Inbound on the N7, still busy from Newlands Cross, and outbound is still busy as far as Kingswood. The N4, just busy from Font Hill. In and around the centre of Selbridge is moving okay, and it's improved now heading in from the M4 Business Park as well. No major issues to report in Leakstead. Busy on the main street in the Captain's Hill, though. Maynooth, again, town centre. Also from Toolstown on the Strathfin to Maynooth Road is heavy, and it's heavy heading into Kilcock, particularly from the Maynooth side. Still very heavy traffic heading in towards Clane, particularly from the Selbridge side, and the Salon side is back as far as Blackhall as well. While in and around Naas, it's busy. It's quite heavy now heading in towards Salons from the roundabout there at Millennium Park, and also heading out of Salons as well. M7 down to the M9's moving okay, though. Newbridge traffic is very heavy still, although it has improved. It's now heavy just from after the Lidl distribution centre in towards the centre of town, which is also heavy. Kildare town traffic's moving okay, nothing out of the ordinary there or in Athy.
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0: Yeah, great song. It's Train there with Drive By. Just been looking to see what the weather is going to be for over the weekend, and it doesn't look too bad actually. Saturday, most places dry and sunny on Saturday. Just the odd chance of a stray light shower in the northwest, and highest temperatures 15 to 19. It's not going to be overly warm. And then on Sunday, mist and fog gradually clearing on Sunday morning to a largely dry and bright day, aside from a few isolated showers as well. Highest temperatures 15 to 19. So yeah, not too bad by the looks of things for the weekend.
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0: In this week's Leinster Leader, don't miss all the news that matters to you and your local community. We have a special report on burglaries across Kildare as we speak to experts who give us a unique insight behind the statistics. In sport, we have reports and pictures from intermediate hurling championship games at the weekend. We also have photos from Minnie Moore's summer camp, Athy Golf Club Ladies Captain's Prize, Craddockstown Golf Club Captain's Prize, as well as GAA Cool Camps at Ballykelly and Ballyteague. All this and lots more in this week's Leinster Leader. 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

0: It's the legendary Barry White there. You see The Trouble With Me. And Matthew Wilder before that, and Break My Stride. Got some music on the way from Boyzone. And a great song from Stella Lefty, up and coming as well. Yeah, the girl whose dad is a multi-billionaire.
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2: Thanks, Paul. Following the discovery of a body of a female, Gardaí have stood down their investigation for missing 34-year-old Megan Phillipson. Miss Phillipson was reported missing from Athy on Thursday, August 13th. There are calls for driving on the motorway in the wrong direction to be considered a charge of manslaughter or attempted murder. It follows the collision on the M9 last weekend in Moon. Meanwhile, Bishop of Kildare and Loughlin, Dennis Nulty, has said that he shares the widespread revulsion, upset and anger at what has happened, adding that his thoughts are with the four people still in hospital. An early recall of the Dáil to discuss fuel excise cuts is under review, according to the Enterprise Minister. The subsidies, which were introduced in April, are due to be phased out from next month. And leaving certificate results are almost here, with thousands set to receive their final grades tomorrow. The results can be accessed through the official State Examinations Commission portal from 10 a.m. and collected from schools nationwide. In sport, Shamrock Rovers welcome Coupes to Tallaght Stadium tonight for the first leg of their Conference League playoff tie. Kick-off is at 8 o'clock. And Troy Parrott is set to finalise his transfer from AZ Alkmaar to Raya Betis later. The Republic of Ireland international will sign for Manuel Pellegrini's side after a fee of around €200 million was agreed between the two clubs. We'll have news in full at 7.

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1: Supporting Kildare's wealth of local history and heritage.
2: Kilcock is situated on the banks of the Royal Canal. You can stroll along the old bog road in the footsteps of Teresa Brayton, who wrote the famous song that immortalised it. Kilcock takes its name from the 6th century St. Coca, who founded a church beside the River Rye and who is traditionally said to have been a sister of St. Kevin of Glendalough. By occupation, she was an embroiderer of church vestments, including those for St. Columbkill. Her feast is celebrated on June 6th. When the present parish church was dedicated in 1867, it was named for St. Coca and cost £10,000 to build, to the design of architect J.J. McCarthy. In the 8th century, there was a battle between rival kings near the church of St. Coca, then in the territory of Carbery, and close to the border between Leinster and Meath. There's a gap of several hundred years until the next reference to Kilcock, when in 1303 it belonged to the Hospital of St. John of Jerusalem at Kilmainham. The area also has the Larch Hill Arcadian Gardens, 25 hectares of 18th century landscape gardens with 10 18th century Gothic and classical follies, walled gardens and 3 hectares of lake. Larch Hill Arcadian Gardens are also nearby, 25 hectares of 18th century landscape gardens with 10 18th century Gothic and classical follies.
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0: Yes, Stella Lefty there with Boston. I see that the BBC have revealed their new Match of the Day lineup. Those not selected this year include Martin Keown, Dion Dublin, Shay Given, Stephen Warnock, Nedim Anuna and Theo Walcott. In instead are four new stars, Ashley Young, Robbie Keane, Toby Alderwood and Thomas Frank are now a part of the revolving door of guests for the forthcoming Match of the Day. The first episode, no doubt, will be on this coming Saturday night.
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0: It is KFM. Take that on K Drive with Patience. I do like that, actually. That is rank up there now amongst my favourite Take That songs. Still to come, we got Loli Young in just a moment. First off, though, it's diary time, and here's Ben.
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0: Yes, there he goes, Bob Marley and the Wailers. Three little birds don't worry about a thing. I'll be back there on the radio tomorrow afternoon between 3 and 7. Looking forward to it already. Last one of the week, Friday, the last one before the weekend. Hey, stick around, though, because coming up next, we have Dave with Women in Music, and it's songs with people's names in them this evening. There's some good ones as well. Listen, enjoy the rest of your Thursday, and I'll talk to you tomorrow.
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5: It's 7 o'clock. I'm Lindsay Dolan. Good evening. TikTok has declined an invitation to send representatives to a meeting of the Oireachtas Media Committee. The company had been asked to appear before TDs and senators to answer questions on how it manages the sharing of content that glorifies illegal activity, including driving the wrong way on motorways. The platform said it doesn't believe it can appear while investigations continue into the fatal M9 collision at the weekend and has offered to meet privately instead. Chair of the committee, Labour's Alan Kelly, doesn't believe the reasons given are valid.
6: My committee would do our business in the main in public. In relation to this issue, I certainly believe it has to be done in public. What we will be doing now is we will be writing back to TikTok, asking them to reconsider their position immediately. And we will be also in touch with Commissioner Mann ask them, have they any issue? And also, do you know what? So they can have a bit of company. We'll also invite other platforms to come as well.
5: Meanwhile, Aine Thu said it's incredible young thugs are able to commit crimes, leave a trail of evidence online and get away with it. Aine Thu leader Pádraig Tobin said the Gardaí need their own strategic plan.
7: It's very hard to understand why there isn't a strategic organisational objective by the Gardaí to use the evidence that's available on social media in relation to this. It is quite incredible that these individuals are carrying out crimes and they're leaving a trail of evidence, publishing social media posts in relation to these actions.
5: The contracting building of the new National Children's Hospital says over 80% of its rooms are completed and signed off. BAMS Ireland's latest figures show more than 4,600 rooms are ready and a further 690 are awaiting approval. The completion figure has jumped by 340 since the end of last month. Political editor at the Journal, Christina Finn, said there's still a lot of work to do on the rooms listed already.
8: Even though these rooms are completed, there's kind of a commissioning time for when actually equipment needs to go in. So that could take months alone in terms of getting the hospital fit for purpose. There has been talk about perhaps a winter timeline here.
5: Leaving Cert students have been advised not to put too much pressure on themselves ahead of results day. Thousands of students nationwide will log on to the State Examinations Commission portal from 10 in the morning. Less than a week later, CAO will issue round one offers to those who have applied. Guidance Counsellor Dhamaka O'Malley says he has this advice to students amid what can be a fairly stressful time.
9: Get your team around you. I call it the team. So it's your family members. It's your guidance counsellor. And look at it in a professional way. What's the best next step for me? Is it the CAO offer I've been offered? Is it a PLC? Is it a gap year? Is it to study abroad? Is it to look at available places? Is it to do an apprenticeship? There's loads and loads of opportunities. Sit down with those who really care about you.
5: Irish Rail is temporarily reintroducing the T-trolley to some services between Dublin and Galway. Catering will be provided by Sambles.ie as part of a pilot project. It'll begin in the coming days on certain trips for staff training purposes. The pilot itself will continue for 6 months without public service funding to access the viability of the service. Fine Gael Transport spokesperson Senator Mark Duffy says it'll be a popular option for passengers on those trains.
10: Well, the demand that we get through the Joint Oireachtas Committee for Transport, what we hear every day is that there's not enough capacity on trains. So we know the trains are full, that they're very busy. So I'd have a lot of confidence that this will be financially viable.
5: And Waterford has a new billionaire resident. Mark Zuckerberg, the founder of Facebook and CEO of Meta, has bought Strancally Castle in West Waterford. It's understood the 440-acre estate on the banks of the River Blackwater was sold for between 20 and 30 million euro. Willie Freyer, curator of Waterford County Museum, outlines some of the estate's history.
11: There's actually a much older castle on that estate, old Strancally Castle, built by the Fitzgerald family in medieval times, which was notorious for its murder hole. One of the local traditions was in one of the bedrooms, the bed would flip over and you were catapulted into the river if you were considered an undesirable guest.
5: It's 4 minutes past seven.
12: And in sport, kickoff is just under an hour away at Tallaght Stadium, where Shamrock Rovers will face Coops in the first leg of the UEFA Conference League playoff round. Stephen Bradley's side have struggled in recent weeks as they suffered eliminations in the Champions League, the Europa League and the FAI Cup. The Hoops do come into this tie as SSE Airtricity Premier Division leaders and are going in search of a third successive appearance in the league phase of the competition. The action is set to get underway at 8 o'clock. Troy Parrott is on the cusp of joining La Liga side Real Betis. The Republic of Ireland striker landed

0: State, but they conceded two goals in the final quarter in a 3-1 loss. Ireland will now take part in the classification rounds, where they will take on Malaysia and France for rankings. The women's team must overcome co-host Belgium tonight if they are to advance to the quarterfinals. That game is scheduled to begin at 7:30. Rory McIlroy is in the early stages of his opening round at the BMW Championship. The Masters champion is playing alongside American Xander Schauffele in St. Louis. McIlroy is even par after one hole. Leona Maguire sits on even par after 11 holes of her opening round at the Canadian Women's Open. China's Rin Yuoying leads on 8 under par. Lauren Walsh tees off just before 9:30. That's your news and sport. I'm Robbie Dowling. It's 7:06.
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3: Evening all. Mostly dry tonight with plenty of clear spells and little cloud. Lowest temperatures of 6 to 10 degrees Celsius.
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3: 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Our theme for this evening, names of people in song titles recorded by Women in Music. And I thought we might have to use artistic license to get a full playlist. But you know what? I think we've done good. Let's get started.

Happy Thursday, and welcome into tonight's Women of Music here on Kildare's KFM. That's the brilliant Dolly Parton, and according to Dolly, Jolene was inspired by a red-headed bank clerk who flirted with her husband Carl Dean at his local bank branch when they were newly married. So there, did you know that? Tell you, we're a bundle of information we are tonight. Starting us off on tonight's Women of Music, Marlena on the Wall, the brilliant Suzanne Vega. That was a big hit, by the way, in 1985. And according to the wonderful Suzanne Vega, she was inspired by Marlena Dietrich. Welcome into the programme. It is Dave McGraw with you. And tonight's theme, as I mentioned, is names of people in song titles recorded by women in music. Some great ones lined up for you over the course of tonight's programme. And as always, we have our buried treasure, a song not heard in ages. Regina Doran in Maynooth gets her choice played tonight. And as well as that, a bit of fun with our lyrics quiz, teaser question of the week. Good evening.

0: have to say, bit of a guilty pleasure, that one. Olivia Newton-John on Women of Music and her song, Sam. That was written, by the way, Don Black and Hank Marvin of The Shadows actually wrote that, and John Farrer. And they collectively got together and they gave that song to Olivia, and it became one of her biggest hits. Before that, we had Fernando, the global hit for ABBA. And it was basically a story. It evolved from a sad Swedish heartbreak ballad into an epic English language story about two aging freedom fighters reminiscing about a revolutionary war under the stars. But not a lot of people know this, right? The song originally was recorded in Swedish by the ABBA member Frida on her 1975 solo album. And the other members of ABBA loved it, and they said, hold it a minute now, we could make that a global hit for the group. And they redid it in English, and the rest is history. So, there you go. We're working our way through our theme tonight of names of people and song titles recorded by women in music. We also have our lyrics quiz teaser question of the week. So if you're ready for that, let's try that out and see how you get on with it. So our teaser question for tonight, she's pure as New York snow. So they are the lyrics, but what is the song? She's pure as New York snow. Any idea? Do get in touch on the Zip It Donaghy text line 0833 97 97 97, and we're on the way with more songs with names of people in their titles.
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2: 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We've also had reports of a similar incident over towards Kilbride. So what's happening, and what sets this apart from other dumping issues, is the fact that this culprit is dumping the material in the middle of the road and setting it on fire. Apart from the dangers in the current climate of everything being so dry of that fire catching, the fact the endangerment of people travelling that product of setting a fire shows a total callousness on this person's behalf.
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Great to have you with us for our very special Women in Music tonight on Kildare's KFM. Our theme this evening, names of people in song titles recorded by Women in Music. That was the brilliant Amy Winehouse and Valerie. Before that, we had Taylor Swift and The Fate of Ophelia. And when we were putting the program together, we were kind of saying, crikey lads, we might have to use a bit of artistic license to get a full complement of songs to fill the programme. But you know what? In the end, we didn't really have to use artistic licence because Ophelia is a name. And anyway, we would have played it because the song is brilliant. So we're just about to play our choice of buried treasure. But a big thank you to those of you getting in touch with us, making suggestions for our playlist. Songs like Just Like Jesse James by Cher. Katie by Mary Black suggested, and also Luca by the wonderful Suzanne Vega. So great suggestions coming in. But we're going to move on now with the choice of Regina Doran from Maynooth, who got in touch and says, Dave, is there any chance that you'd be able to play the song Angie Baby by Helen Reddy for my buried treasure? Many thanks, Regina Doran in Maynooth.

0: wonderful Kirsty McCall on tonight's Women of Music here on Kildare's KFM. Walking Down Madison. So all ready for our theme tonight. Names of people and song titles recorded by Women of Music. We had Marlena on the Wall, Jolene, Fernando, Sam, Ophelia, The Fate of Ophelia, Valerie, Angie Baby, and there you just heard Madison. We've some more still to come on tonight's Women of Music here on Kildare's KFM. But we also have a final reminder of what's proving to be very tricky, our lyrics quiz teaser question of the week. So do you know what the song is with the lyrics, "She's pure as New York snow"? She's pure as New York snow. Any ideas at all? We do welcome you to get in touch with us on the Zip It On a D text line 0833 97 97 97.
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First off, we had Debbie Harry, Blondie, and Maria, and that's Dasha and Austin. All part of our playlist for Women in Music tonight. Names of people in song titles recorded by Women in Music. Also, let me give you the answer to our teaser question. She's pure as New York snow. They were the lyrics. The song, Betty Davis Eyes, Kim Carnes. Before we play that, let us salute and pay tribute to the following people who are on the button this Thursday evening. Well done to Rachel Flynn. Una Smith was on the button, as was Mel Donovan. Congrats to Gwen Tracy, Eamon Kirby and Ruth Donnelly. Quite a few of you got there in the end. Yes, she's pure as New York snow belongs to this great song by Kim Carnes.

0: Alejandro, Lady Gaga, the final one in our selection of songs with names of people in song titles recorded by women in music. Didn't think we'd get to do it, but we did get a full complement of songs. In fact, we could even include some more. Anyway, it's our time to take leave, and a brilliant, very special guest to be found in our local artist feature in Women in Music, which is on the way with Liam. Liam will tell you all about it. He's here between 8 and 10 for K Country, and we're back for Weekend Breakfast. Enjoy yourselves.
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8: From Lindsay Dolan, TikTok has declined an invitation to send representatives to a meeting of the Oireachtas Media Committee. The company had been asked to appear before TDs and senators to answer questions on how it manages the sharing of content that glorifies illegal activity, including driving the wrong way on motorways. The platform said it doesn't believe it can appear while investigations continue into the fatal M9 collision at the weekend and has offered to meet privately instead. Chair of the committee, Labour's Alan Kelly, doesn't believe the reasons given are valid.
9: My committee would do our business in the main in public. In relation to this issue, I certainly believe it has to be done in public. What we will be doing now is we will be writing back to TikTok, asking them to reconsider their position immediately. And we will be also in touch with Commissioner Mann to say, ask them, have they any issue? And also, do you know what? So they can have a bit of company. We'll also invite other platforms to come as well.
8: Meanwhile, Aon Thu said it's incredible young thugs are able to commit crimes, leaving a trail of evidence online and get away with it. Aon Thu leader Pádraig Tobin said the Gardaí need their own strategic plan.
10: It's very hard to understand why there isn't a strategic organisational objective by the Gardaí to use the evidence that's available on social media in relation to this. It is quite incredible that these individuals are carrying out crimes and they're leaving a trail of evidence, publishing social media posts in relation to these actions.
8: And the contractor building the new National Children's Hospital says over 80% of its rooms are completed and signed off. BAM Ireland's latest figures show more than 4,600 rooms are ready and a further 690 are awaiting approval. The completion figure has jumped by 340 since the end of last month. Political editor at the Journal, Christina Finn, said there's still work to do on the rooms listed as ready.
11: Even though these rooms are completed, there's kind of a commissioning time for when actually equipment needs to go in. So that could take months alone in terms of getting the hospital fit for purpose. There has been talk about perhaps a winter timeline here.
8: The mayor of Kyiv has described Russian attacks on the city as genocide. Vitaly Klitschko says Moscow is intentionally targeting critical infrastructure, leaving Ukrainians without electricity, heating and water. At least 16 people were killed and dozens wounded in a huge overnight attack on the Ukrainian capital. A large section of the original 1978 Pride flag will be on display in Cork for the next 4 months. It's the first time the original rainbow flag, made by activist Gilbert Baker, has been exhibited outside of the United States. The display is part of a new permanent LGBTI plus exhibition at the Cork Public Museum. Charles Beale from the Gilbert Baker Foundation says flags are very powerful symbols.
12: They come up to the case in San Francisco where it is and they just want to touch the case. People have a connection with these flags that's very emotional and very personal. Flags are very emotional things. People march into war under flags. They die under flags. I could go out here, take my shirt off and burn it and nobody would pay attention. But if I burned an Irish flag, the press would show up and the police would show up.
8: Leaving Cert students are being advised not to put too much pressure on themselves ahead of results day. Thousands of students nationwide will log on to the State Examinations Commission portal from 10 a.m. tomorrow to receive their final grades. Less than a week later, CAO will issue round one offers to those who've applied. Guidance counsellor Donica O'Mahony has this advice to students amid what can be a stressful time.
13: Get your team around you. I call it the team. So it's your family members. It's your guidance counsellor. And look at it in a professional way. What's the best next step for me? Is it the CAO offer I've been offered? Is it a PLC? Is it a gap year? Is it to study abroad? Is it to look at available places? Is it to do an apprenticeship? There's loads and loads of opportunities. Sit down with those who really care about you.
8: It's 4 minutes past eight.
14: And in sport, Shamrock Rovers are in action against Finnish side Coops tonight in the first leg of their Conference League playoff tie. Stephen Bradley's team are eyeing a third consecutive league phase appearance in the competition, and that game has just kicked off in Tala in the last few minutes. Fixture details have been confirmed for the men's FAI Cup quarterfinals. On Friday, September 4th, Drogheda United welcome Galway United and Waterford host Sligo Rovers. Both matches kick off at 7:45. On Saturday, September 5th, the Bohemians travel to St. Patrick's Athletic for a 4 p.m. kickoff. And finally, on Sunday, September 6th, Derry City are at home against Dundalk at 4 p.m. It was a disappointing afternoon for the Irish men's hockey team as they lost 3-1 against Spain. A draw or victory would have been enough to see them progress in the competition, but this loss means that they cannot make the second round. While the women's team have just gotten underway against World Cup co-host Belgium, they must win to ensure qualification to the final eight. In golf, the first round of the BMW Championship began today in Missouri. Rory McIlroy teed off at 20 past 6 and is currently 1 under par through 6 holes. It's also day 1 of the Canadian Women's Open on the LPGA Tour. Leona Maguire is currently 2 over through 16 holes, while Lauren Walsh will tee off just before

0: Meadows in New York. That's your news and sport. I'm Eve Conway. It's 6 minutes past 8 o'clock.
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3: Very good evening. It's going to be mainly dry overnight with clear spells and little cloud. An isolated shower or two will push down from the north. And overnight temperatures tonight between 6 and 10 degrees.
1: K Country with Liam Kett.

Very good evening and welcome into Thursday's K Country. And as usual, of course, on the Thursday night, we present you with a number of new releases and we look for your help in deciding on which one deserves the coveted title of Song of the Week. And we've got three songs lined up for you again tonight. And also, our second week of our Local Focus feature at 9:30 this evening. And tonight, I'm delighted to announce that we're going to be speaking to the very one and only Shawnee Smullen from Newbridge, who's a singer-songwriter and multi-instrumentalist, and he's travelled Europe and he's sung everywhere you'd like, and he's got a very interesting chat with Shawnee at about 9:30 and a couple of tracks lined up as well, so looking forward to that. We will be giving you the three new releases very shortly, but in the meantime, we've got Garth Brooks coming up, we've got John Rawls, and we have Sabrina Fallon.

Ladies and gentlemen, called John Rawls. He had a number of hit songs back in the 60s, 70s and 80s. He's from New Zealand. He spent quite a bit of time singing in Las Vegas and lived there for a while as well. He's back, he's retired now and living in Australia. But he had a hit with If I Only Had Time, and also another lovely song called Cheryl Moana Marie, which he wrote about his younger sister. It's K-Country, it's Thursday night, and we're off down to Galway now for a little track from Sabrina Fallon.

0: Sabrina Fallon, first cousin of Mike Denver, of course, and it's a little too late. Well, it's never too late. Get in touch with the program this evening. And don't forget, there are three songs coming up, new releases, and we want you to join in the fun and vote for one of them as our song of the week this week. And you can do so by making a phone call 045-901-490, sending an email to studio at kfmradio.com. And the other line, of course, is the text or WhatsApp number 0833 97 97 97 with Zippit Dunedee. Well, song number one is coming up for us in a moment. It's from John McNichol, a well-known and established artist from Derry, and it's a brand new song called He's Not the Man. And it's a poignant song because he's singing about his dad, and his dad hasn't been well recently. I think he suffers with Alzheimer's and dementia, but a beautiful song, a very touching song called He's Not the Man. Song number one on the way in just a few moments.
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5: So while Nismo arrogates to the Gnolocht, 3/4 the Glacus the Chlor, Wishach the Ishke the Hudge Ishke Aaron. Kaurinche the Gnolochti, a good Billy Lido, Agus Ishke Sporhoil. Is Fate of the Gnohish Vega, Agus Van Vaja, Lassa Wantis Kursa Shaskanomit, Siranashke Erlina, no as Erlishisa Fisicula, Agus San Horle, Ganora, Ein Hostus Brescia Iok. 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Exolor Sherevishi Ishke, Darren.
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0: One of our three new releases this evening, John McNichol, the man from Ford Glen in County Derry, an international star at this stage in his career. Beautiful song written by Gerard Dornan, and it's called He's Not the Man. A beautiful song, a beautiful tribute by John to his dad, who's has got dementia. And he's expressing his love for him, of course, as well. Now, we've got song number 2 and 3 on the way for you in a few moments. Song number 2 comes to us from a gentleman called Jordan O'Keefe. He's a 25-year-old, also from Derry, by the way. And he was on the final of Britain's Got Talent, and he duetted with Ed Sheeran. So he's made a bit of progress over the last couple of years. So Jordan O'Keefe will be coming up with song number 2. It's called History. And then we have song number 3 from Laura Colgan, a young lady from County Meath. And she's joined on her song Women of Era is the name of the song. She's joined by Lauren Murta, Sharon Carroll, Roisin Lyons and Local Vocals Choir, and they're all based in County Meath. And Laura is a church and wedding singer, and she's celebrating the strength and spirit and enduring influence of Irish women in a song called Women of Era. So songs number 2 and 3 on the way in just a few moments.
1: Sáis seach in airacht hefyr an chúnte, idar an cúigú lá déag agus an téanú lá is fithe míluna sa. 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Freshen gacholas ar heritageweek.ie.
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3: Lieutenant Colonel Abraham Bulger, Victoria Cross winner. Born in 1835, Abraham Bulger was born in Kilcullen and served as a Lance Corporal in the 84th Regiment of the Foot of the British Army during the Indian Mutiny. In Lucknow, India, Bulger stormed a bridge over a canal to relieve the residency, knocking out a 68-pound gun that was facing the British troops. He was severely wounded in the defence of the residency, but went on to become a lieutenant colonel. He died in Ireland in January 1900.
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Three very different songs tonight on K Country as new releases. That one there is Laura Colgan from County Meath there, and she's accompanied by Lauren Murta, Shannon Carroll, Roisin Lyons, and the Local Vocals Choir. And it's celebrating the strength and spirit and enduring influence of Irish women. That was song number three. Song number two tonight came to us from Jordan O'Keefe, young man from Derry, 25-year-old. He was on the finals of Britain's Got Talent. He eventually finished up in sixth place, but he got a bright future in the business, writing his own songs as well. And song number one tonight, of course, came to us from another man from Derry, the one and only John McNichol. So there are the three choices tonight. Song number one from John McNichol tonight, and just give you the name of the song again. It's called He's Not the Man, song number one. History, song number two from Jordan O'Keefe, and finally song number three, Women of Era, from Laura Colgan. And you can vote by texting or WhatsApping to 0833 97 97 97 with Zip It Donaghy. And I want to say hi to a couple of people. Hi, Anthony Cassidy is in Calverstown, and he's pretending that he's out in his workshop working away, but I think he might be secretly having a little drop of something there to cheer him up. But at least he's singing along with the music. That's the most important part of it indeed as well. Good evening also to Paul Delaney, who asked me about a song which was chosen as Song of the Week a couple of weeks ago, from Chloe Winters, young lady with a great voice from Galway. And we're going to give that a spin for you. It's Chloe Winters and her version of Silver Threads and Golden Needles. And thanks to Paul for getting in touch.

0: Oh, the wonderful Dolly Parton there and Jolene. Well, it's K Country on a Thursday night. Time to cast your vote for our song of the week, and you know what to do.
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Cast, the fine voice. Sean Cuddy there, the man from Camross in County Leash. He's living in Donegal for many years now. And he came to prominence back in the 80s with a song called Little Nell. That's what it was. We're heading towards news at 9 and to take us there. We got a track from Bernie Heaney on the old-time fiddle and then a great golden oldie from the great Buck Owens. Talk to you after news.

0: back shortly with part two of Thursday Night's Cake Country. And don't forget to cast your vote for Song of the Week.
1: 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Yeah, sure, why ever not? 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
10: It's 9 o'clock. I'm Lindsay Dolan. It's reported tonight one of the teens killed in the crash on the M9 last weekend was in the care of Tusla. It's also reported 2 others among the 5 teenagers killed were known to it too. It comes as TikTok has declined an invitation to send representatives to a meeting of the Oireachtas Media Committee. The company had been asked to appear before TDs and senators to answer questions on how it manages the sharing of content that glorifies illegal activity, including driving the wrong way on motorways. Chair of the committee, Labour's Alan Kelly, doesn't believe the reasons are valid.
11: My committee would do our business in the main in public. In relation to this issue, I certainly believe it has to be done in public. What we will be doing now is we will be writing back to TikTok, asking them to reconsider their position immediately. And we will be also in touch with Commissioner Mann ask them, have they any issue? And also, do you know what? So they can have a bit of company. We'll also invite other platforms to come as well.
10: Another car was reported to have fled from Garthy down the wrong way of the M50 in Dublin overnight. Patrol cars responded to an incident involving dangerous driving on St Margaret's Road in Ballymunnet around 3:30 this morning. The Jeep then failed to stop for Garthy, went down the M50 and was later reported abandoned in the Ashtown area. No arrests have been made. Niall O'Connor from The Journal said Garthy should be allowed to use forceful tactics to stop a car before it reaches a motorway.
12: The problem is that the only solution here is to develop a pursuit policy which enables Gardaí to intervene before it gets to the motorway. That's the scenario. Say, for instance, here, like, this car was on the go in a residential area in Ballymun, and that's where the guard saw it first. But they don't have the particular tactics that maybe other jurisdictions would have.
10: An earthquake with a magnitude of 6.7 has struck Peru. The tremor was reported in the southern Andes Mountains at 1 o'clock this afternoon, local time. The US Geological Survey said there's no immediate reports of damage. A man in his 40s has been charged after 2 robberies in Braham, County Wicklow. A person burst into a business premises on Kilbride Lane, wielding a weapon shortly after 3 this afternoon. He also entered a second store on Herbert Road, brandishing a weapon and threatening staff in both locations before allegedly taking a number of items. A man was arrested after a follow-up search of the area and is due to appear before a sitting of Bray District Court tomorrow morning. A large section of the original 1978 Pride flag will be on display in Cork for the next 4 months. It's the first time the original rainbow flag, made by activist Gilbert Barker, has been exhibited outside the United States. Charles Beale from the Gilbert Barker Foundation said flags are very powerful symbols.
13: They come up to the case in San Francisco where it is and they just want to touch the case. People have a connection with these flags that's very emotional and very personal. Flags are very emotional things. People march into war under flags. They die under flags. I could go out here, take my shirt off and burn it. Nobody would pay attention. But if I burned an Irish flag, the press would show up and the police would show up.
10: Irish Rail is introducing a tea trolley to some services between Dublin and Galway as a pilot project. The service is not receiving public service funding at this time. It'll be provided by the Kildare-based company Sambos.ie. Fine Gael Transport spokesperson Senator Mark Duffy already has calls for it to be extended to Mayo and Sligo.
14: There already has been, but the minute it was announced, I was on to Irish Rail and discussed it with them, and they've said that The pilot will be for Galway, and there will be a review and a decision made then on the rest of the line. So I'll be campaigning and advocating like I have been through the Oireachtas to make sure that all lines are included with catering after the 6 month trial.
10: And that's your news approaching 4 minutes past nine.
15: And in sport, Shamrock Rovers are in action against Finnish side Coops tonight in the first leg of their Conference League playoff tie. Rovers are the last League of Ireland side standing in Europe. At half-time, it's nil-all between the two teams. Fixture details have been confirmed for the men's FAI Cup quarter-finals. On Friday, September 4th, Drogheda United welcome Galway United and Waterford host Sligo Rovers. Both matches kick off at 7:45. On Saturday, September 5th, Bohemians travel to St Patrick's Athletic for a 4 p.m. kick-off. And finally, on Sunday, September 6th, Derry City are at home against Dundalk at 4 p.m. It was a disappointing afternoon for the Irish men's hockey team in the World Cup as they lost 3-1 against Spain. A victory or draw would have been enough to see them progress in the competition, but this loss means they cannot make the second round. While the women's team face World Cup co-host Belgium, and at the start of the third quarter, they're 1-0 up. They must win to ensure qualification to the last eight. In golf, the first round of the BMW Championship began today. Rory McIlroy teed off at 6:20 and is currently 2 under par through 11 holes. It was also day one of the Canadian Women's Open on the LPGA Tour. Leona Maguire finished on 3 over par, while Lauren Walsh will tee off just before 9:30 this evening. Winners of this year's US Open will take home the biggest prize in Grand Slam tennis history. Just over €3 million will be awarded to the singles champion from an overall prize fund of nearly €93 million. The main draw gets underway next Sunday in New York. And finally, defending champion Carlos Alcaraz has confirmed he will make his return from injury at the US Open. The world number two has missed the last two Grand Slams, Wimbledon and Roland Garros, with a wrist injury. Alcaraz has lost the top ranking to Jannik Sinner, who he beat in last year's men's final at Flushing Meadows in New York. That's your news and sport. I'm Eve Conway and it's 6 minutes past 9 o'clock.
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Cast, Great Country Voice, Cleon Hagen, getting things underway for us in the second half of Thursday's K Country and keeping cool company. Now, we have a little bit of work for you to do this evening on the show, as usual, on a Thursday. And we have three new releases lined up, which we've played already. We need you to cast your vote in before 9:30 this evening so that we can declare our Song of the Week this week. And song number one tonight came to us from John McNichol, the man from Derry, and He's Not the Man, a tribute to his dad, who's a dementia, a gentleman who has dementia. Song number two came to us from Jordan O'Keefe, a song called History, another man from Derry, young man. And finally, song number three, Laura Colgan and Women of Era. So what we need you to do now is decide which one of those deserves the coveted title of Song of the Week, and text or WhatsApp to 0833 97 97 97 with Zip at Dunedee, or send an email to studio@kfmradio.com, or make that phone call 0459 01 490, and tell us which one of those songs deserves the title of Song of the Week. Anyway, we will be chatting to our guest on our local focus at 9:30 this evening, and he's a local man from Newbridge. He's a great musician, multi-instrumentalist and songwriter as well. His name is Shawnee Smullen. A few people already sending in greetings to Shawnee there. See Teresa Kilcullen, looking forward to hearing the chat from Shawnee. Shawnee has played with quite a number of bands down through the years, and he's got a great music history, and he'll be telling us all about that very shortly. Up next, it's Claudia Buckley.

Very good band, Alabama, there on K Country this evening. And Reckless, that's the name of the song. Good evening to George and Nate. Well, we'll play something by Big Tom. Certainly it's on the way for you. And it's a very tight between two of the songs of our three songs tonight. So it'll be interesting to see which one emerges as our song of the week this week. Here's Tom singing about nothing so fast like the passing of time. Tell me all about it. And a track on the way from Derek Ryan as well.

0: this September. 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

the man from County Carlow, Derek Ryan, giving a new lease of life there to Bonnie Tyler's big hit from 1977. I'd say hi to Seamus, listening in Maynooth this evening. Now, another track on the way for you, this time from the wonderful musicianship of one Fintan Stanley. And Fintan, of course, with Nace Connections as well, brother of the late Joe Stanley as well. Lovely version of The Ferryman on the way for you from Fintan Stanley.

mighty man on the accordion. Fintan Stanley, who was married to Maisie McDaniels, and he went off to live in America. I met him over there a couple of times, actually, playing in the Cape Cod, the Irish village in Cape Cod. I'm sure he's still playing a few gigs around the area as well, all across New England. Right, well, it's time for me to introduce you to the music of one of Newbridge and Kildare's finest multi-instrumentalists, singer and songwriter, a gentleman called Shawnee Spullin. Shawnee was involved with a number of bands down through the years, and we'll be talking to him about all of those very shortly. But before we chat to him, I'm going to play a track from a band called the Cushla, who featured Shawnee, Gary O'Brien and Darren Egan, and the lovely track called The Mermaid.

0: rousing stuff there from Acushla. It's called The Mermaid Indeed, and that is our intro to my guest this evening on our local focus. Can I say good evening to John Lawrence Bernard Smullen, otherwise known as Shawnee Smullen. Good evening, Sean.
1: Hello, Liam. How are you doing?
0: I'm good. Sean, you're a man of so many different talents, and you've played with so many different bands down through the years, and you were born on this day in 1952. So there's a coincidence. Celebrating your birthday on K Country this evening.
1: And it's, you know, it's one of the best presents I ever got. Getting to be with Mr. K Country himself, Liam Kett. Brilliant.
0: Well, there you go. A bit of recognition on the local radio is very important indeed. Born in the Rathfield in 1952 in a house that was then occupied later by no lesser than Johnny Peters and family indeed. And,
1: correct and right, yeah.
0: There you are now. So born in Pierstown, and you went to live in Bodenstown for a while. Was that to be near Wolf Tawn or something?
1: not quite. The mother's, my grandfather was in bad health, and the mother went down to mind him and that. And then she got the house then when he died, you know.
0: Yeah.
1: Unfortunately, Lord have mercy, and I put out my book.
0: Well, tell me, your musical history, Sean, you started playing the harmonica at 9 years of age. Is that right? Was that your first instrument?
1: I did indeed, yeah, and I learned a tune called The Whale Rover, would you believe, on the harmonica out in the shed.
0: And probably still give it a bash, do you?
1: Yeah? We do now and then, yeah, here and there, up and down, whenever it's called for. And there's a little bit of thing about that, actually, a song I recorded. I should have put a little bit of harmonica work on the start of it, and probably in the middle of it. But anyway, that's neither here nor there. I did. I played with a lot of bands, Liam, over the years. The Wild Rovers, Wallop the Cat, Irish Ways, Acushla, Celtic Gypsies, Granite, Smuggler's Crew, The Ghost of Erden.
0: Not forgetting Divil a Bit.
1: Oh, The Divil a Bit. Yeah. And I was actually... did a one-man show one time as Bigfoot Paddy. I used to do that.
0: Very then, good.
1: And McShane as well, it was.
0: And you weren't just confined to the borders of Ireland and England, because you're a man that travelled all across Europe, didn't you?
1: Oh, God, I did. I played with Acushla in Holland, and I played with the Mighty Ghost of Erin in Germany twice or three times, and I was in Scotland. In England, London as well, with none other than Ollie Lamb, which I believe I was standing in for Bobby Bulger at the time.
0: And we played in a
1: very famous pub over there in the Crown.
0: Yeah, the Crown in London, in Cricklewood, yeah.
1: I was over there with Max Fancy as well, with Jerry Dumlican and myself and Alice Guilfoyle.
0: There you are.
1: We were all playing in London as well. We played there and the Clatter Ring in Hendon as well. Yeah, we were all over. Like, we did a good bit of travelling and that. And the Mighty Ghost of Erin, I was in Germany a couple of times with them as well, and recorded over there in Katie Ann's pub.
0: Very good.
1: It was all over the shop.
0: Now, a couple of people there sending in messages. George and Nate sending good wishes and remember seeing you playing in various places around. And also Teresa in Kilcullen sends her best wishes as well.
1: Ah, Teresa Carey. There
0: you are.
1: She always followed me when I was playing in the Spout and the other one across the road from it. I can't think of it now.
0: Yeah. But you've played so many different instruments. 4-string banjo, 5-string banjo, mandolin, guitar.
1: Whistles. Little bit
0: and whistles as well. Sure,
1: I tried the fiddle there one time anyway, myself and Maura Heinen, and it was okay, but looking at it sideways and it was straining and that, and you know, it was difficult, you know, so I left out the fiddle for a while, so.
0: Right, okay.
1: You know.
0: Well, tell me, some of the great musicians from around the county that you played with, Mick Dunn, of course, and we send our good wishes to Mick, because Mick wasn't well recently, so we'd like to wish him a speedy recovery. And I know he was instrumental in helping you with the song that we're going to play in a few minutes.
1: The one that you wrote.
0: Bobby Bulger, of course, another gentleman from the local music scene, Ollie Lamb.
1: First cousin of mine.
0: Is that right?
1: Yeah. Bobby, yeah. Brilliant guitar player, drummer, you name it.
0: Well, I remember his dad, his late dad, Christy, playing the saxophone. What an amazing
1: musician. Only man, Liam, that he would let clean his saxophone.
0: Is that right?
1: He wouldn't let nobody else clean it, no.
0: Yeah. Now, you had Ollie Lamb, Alex Guilfoyle, haven't seen him for a while. Sometimes we meet out walking the dog sometimes, and another very, very committed musician as well.
1: Without a doubt.
0: Yeah, yep. Eugene Fagan and Greg Woodgate, and of course the late John Farrell, who can't leave him out of the picture
1: as well.
0: The
1: late John, the great John. Wow, some box player he was.
0: So you've played with some great musicians over the years.
1: I played with Peter Law as well. Peter Law, Red Sailor.
0: Did you? Yeah.
1: I played with Peter. He had loads of gigs with him. Yeah. Kevin Swain and Mark Farrell.
0: My God, you could write a book about it all, Sean. about your adventures out there.
1: Huh? Honest to God, yeah.
0: Well, Sean, now you're turning your hand to the songwriting area.
1: Yeah, and the reason I did that, Liam, was because walking along the lane with my little dog and everything, I got into a little bit of bad health.
0: Right.
1: And I said to myself, Jeannie, I better record the song I wrote before anything happens, before I popped out with dogs or anything, you know.
0: Right.
1: And I said, I'll record it. And I remember asking a certain gentleman, who would I get? And you are the man that recommended Mick Dunne to me.
0: Is that? Well, there you are now. History.
1: Wow. Yep. The great Mick Dunne, singer-songwriter. Yeah.
0: Absolutely. No better man, indeed.
1: Oh, absolutely. And I love Mick Dunne, always did, all through the years. I played with Mick as well, by the way, in Matt the Miller's in Kilkenny, in a few places. I recorded a tune with him called Cane Over Here.
0: Yeah.
1: For a festival that was going on down there. I did some banjo work with for him. And myself and Mick are always good friends. And a very religious man, very nice man.
0: Are you still doing a few gigs on Tops?
1: I am indeed, yeah. I'm still with the Top Nolan Legends, they're called. And I've done one there. I was in the hospital for 9 days, 11 days the second time, and 13 the third time.
0: Right.
1: And when I come back, I nearly had to flip and learn how to walk and breathe again, Liam, you know.
0: You're doing well, Sean.
1: I'm sure hanging in, but I'm more of a live performer than I am of a singer-songwriter now, but I'm getting into that kind of scene now at the minute, you know.
0: Good man, will you?
1: Anybody wants to have a listen, yeah, it's there. Yeah.
0: There's a lot of stuff you can write about, of course, from all your adventures out there on the road.
1: Oh, mm-hmm. Without a shadow of a doubt, yeah. Without a doubt.
0: Well, Sean, without further ado, we're going to introduce the song now that we were talking about. Your first written song, is it? This one.
1: It is my first one, actually, yeah, and it's a great song. The words of it are absolutely brilliant, spectacular. Oh. I like the words of it. Mick Dunne likes the words of it, and Brian Duffy there, a good friend of Mick's, he likes the words of it, and he said if I needed any help on it, I could get it, you know, there's no problem at all.
0: Well, we better tell people about this place, this famous magical Blackberry Lane, where it is. It's in Morristown in Newbridge. Right.
1: It surely is.
0: And it's a very peaceful place to walk your little dog or to get some fresh air.
1: That's magical, yeah.
0: I am very concerned about the future of it because there's a new road opening up not too far away from us, and I think it'll be used as a bit of a rat run, but we'll keep our fingers crossed on that, Sean.
1: Yes, using it as a ring road for school runs and going to work in the morning and stuff like that. They're speeding on the bloody thing, and it's a danger to everybody.
0: Yeah, and sure, trying to get them to slow down. Get them to put a few potholes in it, I think that's the answer.
1: A few ramps or something, yeah.
0: Forget about speed bumps, a few good potholes and slow them down. That's what I reckon.
1: Absolutely,
0: anyway.
1: Liam.
0: Sean is
1: Mullen. By the way, Liam,
0: yes,
1: I meant to say to you, you played a bit of music in your time as well, you know.
0: A long time ago, Sean.
1: Yeah, but still, you see, it's there, you know.
0: I played a very bad bass guitar and I can't sing for nuts, so there you are.
1: Here's your brother.
0: I was in a band called The Misfits one time and they were well named, believe you me.
1: They were savage, yeah. They were good. I remember them.
0: There you are. Sean, thanks for joining me this evening on Local Focus.
1: It was an absolute pleasure, Liam.
0: And happy birthday, by the way, once again.
1: And thank you very much.
0: I hope the party goes well.
1: Well, do you know what they were saying? Were you having a party? I said, yeah, because it probably won't be 74 ever again.
0: Enjoy it. Take one day at a time and enjoy it. That's what I say.
1: Thanks a million, mate. Liam, absolute gentleman. I'll talk to you then.
0: Hi, Sean. We're going to have a listen to Blackberry Lane from the wonderful Seanie Smullen on the way.
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0: Shawnee Smollett from Newbridge there, singer extraordinary and songwriter as well, and multi-instrumentalist. And thanks to Sean for joining me this evening on Local Focus. Our guest next week on Local Focus will be another Newbridge man. His name is Tony Kirwan, so I'm looking forward to that already. You're all wondering what song got the Song of the Week this week. Well, it was very close between two of the songs, and I'd like to reveal the winning song for you right now. The winning song tonight comes to us from John McNichol. It's called He's Not the Man, all about his dad. And the song that was very close behind was Women of Era by Laura Colgan. So well done to all concerned indeed. Let's find out what's happening on Kildare Today tomorrow morning.
1: Coming up on Friday morning's Kildare Today, live from 9, the fuel excise hikes are back in the headlines as the government could opt to recall the Dáil to delay them. We'll be looking at a new survey that delves into AI and its use in Ireland. Irish Rail's catering trolley is making a comeback to Dublin-Galway intercity services on Monday. Kildare campaigner Niamh Ní Hoirivard joins us as the row over access to Sky Claris for people with Friedreich's ataxia is intensifying ahead of a HSE decision next week. An open letter has been written to the Justice Minister as thousands of people in their 60s are at risk of being evicted from their homes because they are unable to meet mortgage repayments. The CCPC is launching new resources to boost financial literacy in young people and will have a preview of the weekend sporting action. Join me, Hannah Kelly, for issues affecting you locally, nationally and internationally, live from 9.
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wonderful Don Williams there, and the song, of course, which will always be connected to the wonderful Eric Clapton. Wonderful tonight. Well, that's about all from K Country for tonight, and indeed for this week. But of course, we'll be back on Monday at 7 with a whole hour of swing music. And then, of course, we continue on from 8 o'clock Monday, Tuesday, Wednesday, and Thursday with your K Country and American Country. A whole hour of American Country on Wednesdays, including some great new releases. We're bringing you those on next Wednesday at 8 o'clock. Taking us up to news at 10 o'clock tonight, we've got Hayley Oliver from the UK and Tony Kerr with another great, very popular song, China Doll. Wonderful one. Good evening to Seamus Dunn, listening to us in Maynooth. Hope you have a great weekend. Good night from me. Talk to you all soon.

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2: It's 10 o'clock. I'm Lindsay Dolan. Tusla have confirmed one of the teens killed in the crash on the M9 last weekend was in its care. It says two others among the five teenagers killed were known to the agency. It's been in contact with their families and is liaising with Gardaí. It comes as TikTok has declined an invitation to send representatives to the meeting of the Oireachtas Media Committee. Chair of the committee, Labour's Alan Kelly, doesn't believe the reasons given are valid.
3: My committee would do our business in the main in public. In relation to this issue, I certainly believe it has to be done in public. What we will be doing now is we will be writing back to TikTok, asking them to reconsider their position immediately. And we will be also in touch with Commissioner Mann to ask them, have they any issue? And also, do you know what? So they can have a bit of company. We'll also invite other platforms to come as well.
2: Meanwhile, another car was reported to have fled from Gardaí down the wrong way of the M50 in Dublin overnight. Patrol cars responded to an incident of dangerous driving on St. Margaret's Road in Ballymun at around 3:30 a.m. The jeep then failed to stop for Gardaí, went down the M50 and was later reported abandoned in the Ashtown area. No arrests have been made. Niall O'Connor from thejournal.ie said Gardaí should be allowed to use forceful tactics to stop a car before it reaches a motorway.
4: The problem is that the only solution here is to develop a pursuit policy which enables Gardaí to intervene before it gets to the motorway. That's the scenario. Say, for instance, here, like, this car was on the go in a residential area in Ballymun, and that's where the guard saw it first. But they don't have the particular tactics that maybe other jurisdictions would have.
2: A man in his 40s has been charged after two robberies in Bray in County Wicklow. A person burst into a business premises on Kilbride Lane, wielding a weapon shortly after 3 this afternoon. He also entered a second store on Herbert Road, brandishing a weapon and threatening staff in both locations before allegedly taking a number of items. The man was arrested after a follow-up search of the area and is due to appear before a special sitting of Bray District Court tomorrow morning. Nations including the UK, France and Canada have criticised Israel's plans to open up tenders for the construction of 1,200 homes in the West Bank. They've called the decision unacceptable and are urging Tel Aviv to retract the plans immediately. Sky's Middle East correspondent Adam Parsons says it's different to previous proposals,
5: which start to divide the West Bank, to divide East Jerusalem, occupied territory, from the rest of the West Bank, and also to start to divide the north and south sides of the West Bank. Remember, this is all occupied Palestinian territory.
2: Over 80% of the rooms at the new National Children's Hospital are complete, according to its contractor. BAM Ireland says a further 690 are effectively finished and awaiting sign-off from the design team. The project has been affected by regular delays and cost overruns since it began. Political editor at the Journal, Christina Finn, said there's speculation over a wintertime opening, which has been criticised.
6: Because when you think of the logistics of actually moving, you know, very sick children from all the different children's hospitals around Dublin, you know, Crumlin, Tala, Temple Street. It's going to be such an operation in terms of ambulances, shutting down the city, moving children into the brand new facility. And there's questions whether a winter environment, be that, you know, at the end of this year or early into next year, if that's really the appropriate time.
2: Irish Rail is introducing a T-trolley to some services between Dublin and Galway as a pilot project. The service isn't receiving public service funding at this time. It'll be provided by the Kildare-based company Sambos.ie. And that's your news at approaching 4 minutes past 10. Turning our attention to sport, we start with soccer. Real Betis have officially confirmed the signing of Irish international Troy Parrott. He arrived in Seville today to finalise his five-year deal worth in the region of €20 million. The opportunity to play Champions League football is thought to have persuaded Parrott to choose Betis over West Ham United, who were also interested in the striker. Shamrock Rovers conceded a late equaliser against the Finnish side Coops in the first leg of their Conference League playoff tie. At full time, it was 1-1 between the two sides. Rovers will travel to Finland next week, needing a win to keep their European hopes alive. Fixture details have been confirmed for the men's FAI Cup quarterfinals. On Friday, September the 4th, Drogheda United welcome Galway United and Waterford host Sligo Rovers. Both matches kick off at 7:45. On Saturday, the 5th of September, Bohemians travel to St. Patrick's Athletic for a 4 p.m. kickoff. And finally, on Sunday, the 6th of September, Derry City are at home against Dundalk at 4 p.m. In hockey, it was a disappointing day for Ireland's men and women's hockey teams at the World Cup. The men's team lost 3-1 against Spain, and this loss means they can't make the second round, while the women's team needed a win against Belgium. They'd been leading for most of the match, but Belgium pulled 2 goals back to win 2-1 late on. This result means the women also cannot progress to the next round. In tennis, winners of this year's US Open will take home the biggest prize in Grand Slam tennis history. Just over €3 million will be awarded to the singles champions from an overall prize fund of nearly €93 million. The main draw gets underway next Sunday in New York. And defending champion Carlos Alcaraz has confirmed he'll make his return from injury at the US Open. The world number two has missed the last 2 Grand Slams with a wrist injury. Alcaraz has lost the top ranking to Jannik Sinner, who he beat in last year's men's final. And that's your news and sport. It's 6 minutes past 10.
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9: Now, we got a message in from a listener saying that that scheme, the SSIA scheme, was a 5-year one by the government introduced in 2001. One listener has texted in regarding the Children's Hospital. It is an absolute disgrace. Years of

0: involved in the horrific crash we saw over the weekend in Moon. Niamh and Alma Kinsella are in critical condition in hospital, while Ella Hendricken and the seven-year-old boy Yemi are being treated for serious injuries. But that's the vigil taking place tomorrow night at 6:30 at St. Clair's Church in Greggcullen for the three women and the young boy involved. And again, we're seeing on their GoFundMe, I believe it's reached up to €500,000 already, which, you know, you can just really see the whole country is rallying around behind them. But our thoughts and prayers again to them and their families, and hoping that they can pull through. Do keep your messages coming in on 083 97 97 97 with zipit.ie, or call us on 045 898 999. Now, an Art Clock parent, Elaine Barry, joins me on the line now as issues regarding places on school buses have come up, and it kind of seems like an annual thing on KFM. It's this time of year, August tends to be the time where parents get in touch, and we hear a lot of stories about school bus places becoming an issue and children not having a place on the bus this year. As I was saying, Elaine joins me now on the line. Elaine, good morning. Thanks for taking our call.
1: Hi, good morning, Hannah. How are you?
0: I'm good, thanks, Elaine. So just to give a bit of background, you contacted us regarding your children's school bus places for St. Wolstan's over in Selbridge. And just to give listeners, I suppose, a bit of a backstory, what is the current issue? What have you been experiencing?
1: Okay, so I have two girls already in Wolstan. So one is going into second year and one's going into third year. And we have had the bus for the last 2 years. And we live just outside Art Clock, and we're about 11 kilometres away from Wolstan's itself. So we applied through the portal on time. The deadline is usually the 8th of May. And that's the first rule. And then the second one is that you have to be about 4.8 kilometres away from the nearest school. So when I applied through the bus errand portal, it says that geographically my closest secondary school is actually Holy Family, which is in Dublin. Mm. So the bus errands seem to have one set of criteria as to where, how they allocate buses. But the Department of Education, when you're trying to find a secondary school place, they will actually use, you know, what county are you in, the feeder school, whether you have siblings, are you living in the location. So based on that, then Bus Éireann gave me a concessionary ticket. And what they will do with a concessionary ticket is that they'll obviously allocate all those who fill the criteria of the first school that they're allowed to go to. So because that's not my nearest secondary school, they gave me a concessionary ticket. Now, the problem I suppose I have is that I have highlighted this, and Aidan Farrelly got a reply back from Bus Éireann to say that even those that are attending the post-primary as their second nearest school should also be in the running to actually receive a bus ticket. Mm. So I'm left now without a bus ticket for my two girls, despite the fact that I've already had the bus ticket for the last couple of years. But it has transcribed that from friends of my daughters who live in Selbridge itself, like in Chelmsford Manor and Temple Manor, they're about 3.5, 3.8 kilometres away from the secondary school, and they have actually received bus tickets. But I'm 11 kilometres away, so I don't know how those tickets were allocated, and I'm left without a bus ticket.
0: Mm. And for your daughters, for the previous 2 years that they've both been attending St. Wolstan's, were they the concessionary tickets that they were given for the school bus?
1: They were indeed, yeah.
0: So it sounds like, and I suppose with there are being new first-year students coming in, is there a concern that they have gotten tickets, but there is also the possibility that they weren't on concessionary tickets, so they automatically were placed on the bus, and maybe it seems like, by the sounds of it, your daughters have just been pushed down the line in the waiting for who actually gets onto the bus or not.
1: Yeah, it is, definitely. They're definitely pushed down, but I suppose I feel that they really should be pushed. I suppose people living 4.8 kilometres and more should be allocated first, after all the first ones were allocated, rather than just everybody who applied who falls within or outside of the rules. Like, the rules are clear, you know, it is 4.8 kilometres. But why are those receiving concessionary tickets as well as me?
0: Mm.
1: And that's the problem.
0: And Elaine, I can imagine when they've been going to the school for 2 years with the bus, there's been a routine

0: routine set in place. Maybe yourself is working, like there's a reason they're on this, taking the school bus. Like, what's the impact going to have on you and your family if this isn't sorted? Like, what is the mornings going to look like?
1: Well, I suppose the funny thing is, like, I'm going to be following the bus in the morning and following the bus in the afternoon. And work-wise, I have to change my working hours because of this. We live out right in the country, so carpooling isn't even an option.
0: And when did you receive the notification that they weren't going to get on the bus for this year?
1: Less than a month ago, I think the 24th of July, give or take a few days.
0: Mm.
1: So it's very hard to change things around with only a month's notice. Like, that's not fair to us, and it's not fair to an employer receiving that and having to change things around.
0: Mm. Are you aware of other families and children who have kind of been taking the bus for the past few years and are now also being told that they won't be able to get a place on it this year?
1: Yes, there is. I have, because I put a few posts up on local community groups or WhatsApp groups, and so far I have 10 children who previously got buses who no longer can take the bus.
0: And I know,
1: and we're scattered around the place.
0: Mm, and as I was saying, kind of in the intro, the school bus places, they're an issue that comes up every year, unfortunately, and it's just an annual, like a calendar thing that we know is going to come up. You said, Elaine, there that you mentioned Deputy Farrelly there, that you've reached out to TDs in the county, and they have also reached out to Bus Éireann. Has anyone gotten a clarification or any kind of response, or is it still up in the air at the moment as to what is going to happen?
1: Just Aidan Farrelly got the reply from Bus Éireann, and then he also made representations to the Department of Education, because they're actually the ones that are, that I suppose, own and kind of set the rules for the transport scheme. So he reached out to Hildegard Nocton, and their reply was that it is a priority for them and they are reviewing the matter.
0: All right. Does that give you a bit of hope for the scenario, or are you just kind of...
1: No, because just based on, like, this is my first year experiencing this, but when I was doing research as to what I could do, I've been seeing so many posts and newspaper articles and things like that for many years, and just listening to, you know, the radio and newspapers, Kildare are not the only county that are affected by this. It seems to be all Ireland, really. A lot of counties are affected.
0: It is. And unfortunately, Kildare is definitely places that pop up every year. There is the appeals process, Elaine. Has that been any way viable for yourself? Is that something that you've also tried to, you know, crack down on?
1: It is. I have appealed it and I still await a reply from them.
0: Right. And is there a timeline or like a final date for putting in these appeals? Does it give any indication of when you could get a response?
1: I'm just almost certain that it's within a month of you receiving the letter saying that there's no spaces. So I've done that, because the month isn't even up yet.
0: Yeah.
1: So I've done that in plenty of time, but I wait a reply.
0: And Elaine, when are they due to go back to school? Is it next week or the week after?
1: Yeah, it's next week. So Cuiva is back on Thursday and Sive is back on Friday of next week.
0: So I can imagine for you it really feels like a time crunch now.
1: Oh, absolutely. Yeah. I'm hanging, you know, on the phone every day for either a phone call back from TDs or an email from Bus Éireann, or I am. Still, I suppose there's a little bit of hope, you know, because somebody could cancel their tickets and it could be allocated, because they did say that they do check the system every day and then they will allocate tickets to the next in line if someone cancels, but the chances, I suppose, are slim.
0: I can just imagine, like, the stress it causes, and it sounds like a waiting game, just having the phone on you constantly, maybe checking emails just to see if anything can change. Elaine, thanks so much for joining this morning. I know there's not really a happy, you know, kind of finale to it yet. It's still up in the air at the moment. But again, it's something that we highlight on the show every year. And maybe by just saying what you've been experiencing, other parents might be in the same boat and they can also get in touch with us here at KFM. But Elaine, wishing you the best now. Fingers crossed over the next week or so. And do keep us updated on hopefully there will be a happy ending to this. But Elaine, thanks so much for taking our call on the show. That is Elaine Barry, a parent who has issues regarding places on school. school buses, again, another topic that comes up every year. Now, KFM did get in touch with Bus Éireann for a statement, and in response, Bus Éireann says children are eligible for post-primary transport when they reside not less than 4.8 kilometres from and are attending their nearest education centre, as determined by the Department of Education and Youth, Bus Éireann, having regard to ethos and language. They said to us, all pupils who are eligible for school transport who complied with applications and payment deadlines and where a route exists are being facilitated with transport. Non-eligible children who complete the application and pay or enter their medical card details on time will be considered for any spare seats after all eligible pupils have been accommodated. When demand exceeds available capacity, non-eligible seats will not be available. Families will receive a no-seat notification through the Bus Éireann online portal and a letter from Bus Éireann. Where demand exceeds availability for non-eligible seats, a selection process is used to allocate any spare seats. That does sound like the situation that Elaine is in at the moment. But if you are experiencing issues with school bus places at the moment, do let us know on to KFM 0833 97 97 97 or call us 045 898 999. You can also email us to studio@kfmradio.com or pass an email over to the office info@kfmradio.com. But a big thanks to Elaine again for joining us on the show. We are hoping that we'll also be discussing it next week or the week after, because we know it's most likely an issue that isn't going to be going away, and it's probably just going to get more, it's just going to increase over the next few days and weeks. But we'll keep you updated here on KFM. Do keep the messages coming in. One listener says that they use the SSIA grant and they bought a proper camper van with it. That's amazing. Thanks so much to the listener for letting us know. And again, it'd be interesting knowing, would you want to see a government saving scheme like that brought back in? Let us know. 0833 97 97 97. Now, the number of people killed in domestic fires last year was the highest for 9 years, according to the National Directorate for Fire and Emergency Management at the Department of Housing. A total of 34 people died in fires in 2025 in comparison with 25 in 2024. That's a rise of 36%. And this is the most since 42 people were killed in fires back in 2017. The average age of people who died in a fire last year was 63, 40% of those who died over age 65. Joining me now on the line is Acting Chief Fire Officer with Kildare County Council, Niall O'Riordan. Niall, good morning. Thanks for holding the line there and for joining us on the Kildare Today Show.
2: Yeah, good morning, Anna. Thanks for having me on.
0: So looking at these figures, Niall, they show nationally an increase in fire deaths, and more than 21,000 fires were attended last year. And 4,000 of those, or over 4,000, I should say, actually happened in people's homes. For yourself, Niall, you know, Acting Chief Fire Officer, and for all the personnel there in Kildare, were those figures surprising, or does it kind of match with what kind of calls and what you were calling out to last year for 2025?
2: Well, I suppose I'll talk more specifically about Kildare than the national picture, because that's what I have my own stats for. So in 2025, actually, our fire calls were down on 2024. We had 763 in 24 and down to 733 last year. There's no particular type or location of fire that is of more prevalence than another. And, you know, that there's no spike in one type of fire over another. And for in 2025, we had outdoor rubbish fires accounted for nearly 30% of our calls. Chimney fires hover around 100 fires every year. Motor vehicle fires last year were 138, or again nearly 18% or 19% of our fires. And outdoor fires in bog, grass type areas were 71 in 2025.
0: Wow.
2: And that's the figure that this year, not surprisingly, is trending upwards. In as I said, in 71 types of bog and grass fires last year in 2025, and so far in 2026, we've 110 of those types of fires. So, and that's probably directly related to the hot summer we've had so far.
0: Yeah, of course. And we were speaking to the fire services here in Kildare just a few months ago, kind of highlighting that issue and the dangers, especially when it came to the likes of the outdoor barbecues and the the disposable barbecues.
2: Yeah.
0: But we're also seeing a lot of waste being set alight, and then that, of course, is leading to calls being made out. Only a few weeks ago, or last week, I should say, there was illegal dumping being set alight in the Kilteel area. Mm. Is there a case that people don't maybe realise or fully understand the harm and the danger that outdoor fires like this can cause, and what they can lead to?
2: Absolutely. Some of the cases you highlighted only in the last week or so around the Kilteel area were obviously people burning rubbish in the middle of the road and stuff, but I've no doubt that some of the fires in the bog lands over the summer have been caused by rubbish burning or discarded cigarettes, or maybe in some cases the portable barbecues as well. They are, illegal dumping is, as the word says, illegal, and setting them on fire can have consequences well beyond the fire that has just been set. The local authority will have a wider mandate to maybe clean up a road or do road repairs if required. The fire can spread to neighbouring hedges, grasslands, and on into fields and forests if not caught quickly enough. It can damage ESB poles and other infrastructure. So there is a much wider cost to society other than setting this small fire with rubbish in it.
0: Yeah.
2: What I would encourage people to do is, if you need to get rid of rubbish from the home, use a licensed waste disposal company, with a reputable and licensed waste disposal company, or bring the rubbish yourself to a local recycling centre or to the waste facility, for instance the one at Killeen in Cullen. Much better for society other than leaving it on the side of the road and burning it.
0: Of course, and also reading the figures from the National Directorate for Fire and Emergency Management, they're also saying that smoke alarms, if we bring the kind of the indoor fires back here, the smoke alarms remain the single most important life-saving device in the home. But are they still becoming, like, people, house owners, are people becoming complacent about checking them? Is that something that's being noticed, or are we generally good with checking them and making sure that they work?
2: I don't believe that there's a complacency about checking them, setting in. Last year obviously was an anomaly year compared to the years that have gone before. It's trending upwards. The week in Clare, we have tested Tuesdays, what we call it, on our Facebook page, and it just reminds people that on a particular day or maybe a particular event that happens during the week, test your smoke alarms in your house. That might be on a Tuesday, or it might be whenever you put your rubbish out on a Friday morning or a Thursday evening, test at that point as well. But some timestamp in your day or in your week or even in your fortnight to just remind you that to associate checking your smoke alarms at that point. We'd obviously recommend that people have working smoke alarms at all levels in the house. So if you have a two-story house, it should be upstairs and downstairs in the hallway or any rooms or any more rooms if you want to do them, and to test them regularly. The statistics that were released yesterday as well are showing that smoking was one of the most common identified causes. So again, the advice there would be to extinguish smoking material fully before you go into bed, and not to smoke in bed either,
0: Of course.
2: Coming to the winter period now as well, we're getting into chimney fire season, as I would call it. So clean chimneys, get your chimneys cleaned. The cost is relatively inexpensive, but and it's cheaper than potentially a large repair bill. Some of the other things we're looking at are common, or some of the advice we'd give at the moment is around the whole area of e-bikes and e-scooters. Again, don't charge them while you're asleep. They are lithium ion batteries, and not that they're prone to fire, but if they do go on fire, they spread rapidly. So don't charge them. Don't charge them while you're asleep, and don't charge them in the hallway or the escape route. We would say use the charger that's supplied with the scooter or bike at the time of purchase. And if you are buying or needing to purchase a replacement battery or a new battery, do so from a reputable supplier. don't be buying it on some of the online shops. Cheaper is not always better. There's a reason it's cheaper online. It's not the quality that you should be using and bringing into your home, you know.
0: Absolutely. Niall, thanks so much for joining us on the Kildare Today show this morning. That is Acting Chief Fire Officer with Kildare County Council, Niall O'Riordan. It comes as the number of people killed in domestic fires last year was the highest for 9 years, according to the National Directorate for Fire and Emergency Management at the Department of Housing. And Niall very kindly kind of gave the Kildare figures in last year, high amount of figures. If you want to find out more fire safety advice, you can visit kildarecoco.ie. Just look up Fire Safety Advice Kildare County Council and we'll bring you to that link there. But a big thanks to Niall for joining us on the Kildare Today show. I'll catch up on the messages after the break, but keep them coming in. Kildare.

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2: Charles Wolfe, poet. Charles Wolfe was born in 1791 in Blackhall, just outside Clane, and was educated in Winchester and Trinity College, Dublin. He took holy orders in 1817 and served as a curate at both Ballyclog, County Tyrone, and Dunamere, County Down. He's best remembered for one short but universally known and admired poem, The Burial of Sir John Moore, which first appeared anonymously in the New Telegraph newspaper in 1817. Amongst the other poems Wolfe wrote were O Say Not That My Heart Is Cold and The Last Rose of Summer. He died of tuberculosis in Cove in 1823.
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4: And we'll be playing more of the Heritage Week audios in the second hour of this morning's show, as well as for the rest of the week here on KFM. And a reminder that Heritage Week is running up until August 23rd, so still plenty of activities and events to take part in. If you want to find out any more information about what's taking place across Kildare, do head over to heritageweek.ie. They have all the list and the rundown of what is happening across the county. And again, today is another busy day for Heritage Week. Do keep your messages coming in on 0833 97 97 97 with zipit.ie, or call us 045 898 999. Now, as we have been hearing in this morning's headlines and what we were talking about in the papers earlier on in the show, at least 12 people have been killed and 33 injured in Russian ballistic missile attacks on Kyiv, Ukrainian authorities have said. And buildings were damaged in the attack early this morning, and parts of the Ukrainian capital were left without power. And only yesterday, in the headlines relating to Ukraine, was about their ousted defence minister, Mykhailo Fedorov. He called for wartime elections in a bombshell address, arguing the nation faced a crisis of governance in the biggest internal challenge to President Volodymyr Zelensky since Russia's invasion. Mr. Fedorov's call, delivered in a video address posted on YouTube, is the first such demand by a major Ukrainian political figure since Russia launched its full-scale invasion in 2022. Neil Robinson is a professor of comparative politics at the University of Limerick and joins me now on the line. Professor Robinson, good morning. Thanks for taking our call on the Kildare Today Show.
5: Good morning.
4: Looking at, and of course with the today's headlines, you know, at the forefront of this, the yesterday when former defence minister Mykhailo Fedorov made that address on YouTube, it was being described as one of the biggest internal challenges to President Zelensky since the full-scale invasion began back in 2022. Maybe to give us a little bit of background of how he was viewed by President Zelensky, what was the relationship between Fedorov and himself leading up to what has now occurred?
5: Well, until Fedorov was removed as Minister for Defence, their relationship had been a very, very good one. Fedorov ran in the parliamentary elections in 2019 on the ticket of Zelensky's party, the Servant of the People Party, and became an MP. He wasn't an MP for very long because he quit to become a Deputy Prime Minister and a Minister of Digital Transformation. He held that post, or a post with a similar name, all the way through from 2019 to 2025. So he then became Minister of Defence. So he was the longest serving of any of Zelensky's ministers from before the war right through the war, and was seen as, you know, sort of young, dynamic, modern, not part of any sort of real political clique. And he was very popular because he launched this new strategy for fighting the war, or was associated with it. At any rate, I mean, parts of it had been there, so-called air land economy strategy, which, you know, sort of air was to protect Ukraine from Russian drone and missile attacks. Land was to basically deter any further encroachment on Ukrainian territory by Russian forces. And economy was to sort of take the war to Russia by attacking their infrastructure, as we've seen with the various attacks on oil refineries, logistics hubs, etc.
4: Yeah.
5: And so he was very close to Zelensky. It was thought, and had a very good reputation.
4: And with all of that in mind now, like the good reputation, the popularity and the closeness between him and President Zelensky, what happened? Why then was he fired? Do we know?
5: Well, yeah, there was a breakdown of relationships between Fyodorov, and the army's commander-in-chief, a man called Alexander Sisky, allegedly, apparently, relationships between them had become had completely broken down and were completely dysfunctional. So Zelensky removed Fyodorov, possibly, some people would say because he saw Fyodorov as a potential political threat, as somebody who might stand against him in the future, given that he was very popular, especially popular with young people. And this is the sort of root the roots of the current political crisis. The crisis has been added to by these arrests or investigations by the Ukrainian anti-corruption forces, which have led to the downfall of various figures over the last few months from Zelensky's presidential administration. In particular, just yesterday, of the deputy head of the presidential administration, Irina Mudra. So that has prompted Fyodorov to sort of step up his attacks and call for elections.
4: Yeah, and knowing that he was so popular, especially with young people, I was seeing photos of people protesting in the past month or so about him being fired, essentially by President Zelensky. Now he's called for an election, a wartime election. What has the country's response been to that? Is it positive, negative? Are people surprised by it?
5: Relatively muted, because a lot of people think that possibly Fyodorov has made a bit of a mistake by calling for elections, because Russia has been demanding that Ukraine hold elections for a long, long time, because they say that the Zelensky government is illegitimate. So, by calling for elections during wartime, he's in some ways echoed, one of Russia's demands, and that's not gone down terribly well with a lot of people, particularly given the difficulties of running an election under conditions of martial law, which, have been in place since the Russian invasion of 2022. So, he's had a mixed reception over the last day and a bit. Some people think that it is time to hold an election. Others are suspicious of Fyodorov's motives, think that no matter what the situation is politically around Zelensky, now is not the time to rock the boat in this way.
4: Yeah, and now with the news from overnight of the more ballistic missile attacks on Kyiv, do you think that will overshadow Fedorov's call for an election, or do you think that will still continue?
5: I think Zelensky is going to have to reconsider reconfigure his administration a little bit and should do and should broaden the base, create more of a coalitional presidency than he has done. But, you know, sort of, I'm not sure that the call for elections is going to go anywhere, particularly because, you know, sort of, it would really require some action from the Ukrainian parliament, the Rada, and Zelensky's support in the Rada is firm. Yeah. So it's unlikely that the call for elections will go anywhere, but, you know, sort of, something needs to be done to deal with the allegations of corruption that are made against the presidential administration. Not Zelensky personally. Nobody has really said that he is corrupt, but you know, sort of various of his aides and various figures in the administration have been brought down by corruption charges. Zelensky has generally dealt with these, you know, sort of relatively promptly by firing the people involved. You know, he fired Irina Mudra earlier. He fired one of his other senior aides over pretty much the same case. You know, various ministers have been fired, but, you know, sort of it's not touched him personally, but it's, you know, sort of seen as diminishing Ukraine's capacity and people's willingness to endure the burdens of war if this kind of thing carries on for any amount of time.
4: Professor, thanks so much for joining us on the Kildare Today show this morning. That is Neil Robinson, Professor of Comparative Politics at the University of Limerick, joining us.
3: 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Please do not text the show, as text won't be read out, but you will be charged.

0: with social media platforms coming under pressure to clamp down on content depicting dangerous driving, there are concerns that without regulation, the deadly car trend on TikTok will happen again. Now, Commissioner Mann has said that they are in talks with the social media giant TikTok regarding dangerous driving content on the app. Executive Chairperson of the media regulator, Jeremy Godfrey, confirmed they had requested a full account of the platform's response to reckless driving content. And in the latest news as well, announced yesterday afternoon, TikTok are to face an Oireachtas committee questioning on content glorifying dangerous and illegal behaviour on our roads. And this all comes from the horrific incident and crash that we saw on Sunday. Five teenagers losing their lives and four family members seriously injured and are still in hospital now. Catherine Prasifka joins me on the line. She has written in the Irish Independent that without strong regulation, it's not a question of if there will be another crash, but when. Catherine, good morning. Thanks for taking our call on the Kildare Today Show.
1: Hi, thanks for having me on.
0: So this article is on The Independent, and you wrote that these kinds of videos, they didn't just appear the night of Sunday's crash, but they've been on the likes of TikTok for weeks before, you know, other car thieves and maybe other young teenagers, predominantly teenage boys. So it's an unfortunate scenario that this crash happened, but it's highlighting behaviour that has been known about and seen about for weeks before.
1: Yeah, some of these videos have been up for weeks, you know, and when I went looking for them, they were shockingly easy to find, you know. Some of the usernames of the accounts that have been posting them had kind of been gaining traction on social media, so I was able to look them up. But also, if you just go onto your TikTok app and you were to search something like motorway wrong way driving, motorway dangerous driving, the videos pop up, you know, so they are there. And, you know, in some ways, like the fact that they're all kind of linked together and can be found by those keyword searches that the TikTok algorithm has kind of identified this is happening and it's ongoing, you know, I think is quite shocking. And for me, what was most shocking to me was after having viewed these videos and kind of gone into them and looked at them, I went back to my usual TikTok feed and then the video started popping up organically because the way the algorithm works is it notices that you start paying attention to something. It wants to keep you on the app, so it starts showing you more of that kind of thing and more and more. So suddenly, having only kind of looked at them for a few minutes, I'd gone back and, you know, they were kind of all over my feed. So my question would be, if these videos are all linked together, if you can find them with these kind of keywords, if they're showing them to me, having viewed them, why aren't they removing them? Like, how can they not find them themselves?
0: Of course, and on that kind of basis of how the algorithm works, it's almost promoting this kind of behavior because it's saying, okay, you engage with a few of these, we're going to be showing you more. So behind the scenes, it's somehow looking for these kind of videos and putting more out there. And I can imagine for, you know, this isn't the usual content that, say, me and you would be wanting to see on our feed or looking for. But the fact that there are maybe younger teenagers, if they see some of this and then their algorithm constantly shows it to them, it might be putting into their head that it is a somewhat normal behavior or it's somewhat of a, I don't know, like a popular trend that they want to take part in as well.
1: Exactly. I think there are two main things that social media does uniquely in this scenario, and that is the kind of normalization effect and then the escalation. So things become normal when you see them, you know, and suddenly if you've viewed a few of these videos, not really thinking, and they start popping up again and again, you're right, it looks like a trend. It looks like something people are doing, and then it looks like it's permissible and okay. And then the escalation effect, which is, you know, if you want to go viral, if you want people to see your videos, you can't just repeat what you've just seen, because why would anyone pay attention? You know, the algorithm rewards more and more and more. In the case of this kind of thing, it rewards more and more dangerous driving, you know, because you want to stand out from the crowd. And I think, you know, it's very tricky talking about algorithms because sometimes we think that they're like nearly just random. It's a black box that we can't see into and it just shows us things. Or even that it's, you know, it's our algorithm that we've trained it. And it's learned from our behavior, so it's nearly our fault for what we see. But the fact is that the algorithm is designed by TikTok and by social media companies with very specific incentives in mind. And that's not child safety. It's, you know, profit incentives. It's capturing attention. It's making the platform as addictive as possible so you never log off. So, of course, there's going to be an escalation.
0: Yeah. And Catherine, when you were looking at these videos and like kind of searching for some of them as well, would I be right in saying that there was no kind of warning beforehand or any kind of flagging that this is dangerous content and that it shouldn't be replicated, or was it just put out there as if any other kind of video would be put out?
1: It was exactly like any other video, no flag, no nothing. And I saw a number of these videos on Monday. I went back on Tuesday to see if they'd been removed. They haven't. So then I went on and I flagged them myself. And, you know, when you're going to flag these videos, how you can flag them is quite imperfect, you know. So there could be a video that obviously looks like dangerous driving, but maybe if you didn't know that the car had been stolen or that there was a car theft or whatever it is from previous videos but hadn't been linked together, it's not directly promoting a crime, you know. But when you go on to flag that specific video, it asks you, you know, is it promoting a crime? Is this, you know, does it promote, you know, harm to individuals? And like, these are quite imperfect filters, I think.
0: Yeah.
1: So I had to kind of select from a number of things, yeah.
0: Yeah, it's a tricky one because, again, no one really knows where the car in the video has come from. So
1: exactly.
0: Like, you can, it's enough of red flags in your head saying, no, this is wrong. This should not be being put on social media. It's like there's a very simple answer saying, no, this just should not be spread. But it's really hard to get through the system and try and get it removed.
1: Yeah, and then when I went to check this morning, I would say some of the videos had been removed, but there are still videos up. And some of the videos that I've referenced in my article, you know, where there's a Garda car following along a car and it's calling the Gardaí rats and things like this. You know, I flagged that video and it still hasn't been taken down. And when it comes to social media, you know, if you're going to take 2 or 3 days to remove a video, well, like, the viral moment's already come and gone, and maybe that video could have 40,000 views and the damage is done, you know. So it's simply not effective.
0: And what I also noted in your piece on the Irish Independent is about this performed masculinity, and it kind of ties into the general conversation that's being had. And we spoke to a Garda Representative Association member, John Joe O'Connell, the other day, saying that these young boys are being brazen enough to partake in these kind of activities now and these kind of attitudes because they're seeing it online. And you mentioned that this perform masculinity is essentially them trying to come off as manly as possible, trying to almost one up each other constantly. And that's so dangerous for young boys to see and think, is this what I have to aspire to as well?
1: Exactly. And that's what I really noted in when I was kind of looking through these accounts, is that you would have the kind of young boys in the balaclava standing by the car and kind of real kind of hard man aura. But then there are other videos where their face is completely visible because it's, you know, a kind of a gym selfie, or, you know, it's them and their girlfriend or whatever it is. And, you know, it was really quite strange. I thought these were kind of two maybe contrasting versions of masculinity, but all of it is them trying to like hype themselves up and impress their peers, you know. And I think when we talk about other dangerous narratives that are in, you know, the discourse at the moment, like the trad wife thing and everything, and the kind of, you know, manosphere and things like that, I think they're all kind of have the same effect for this massive performance for social media. And again, it's all kind of part of the algorithm as well that rewards this kind of thing.
0: Of course. And now reading, like, their TikTok is coming under increasing pressure. They're to face an Oireachtas committee now kind of challenging their content that is essentially glorifying this kind of behaviour, and Commissioner Mann is investigating them as well. Is that enough deterrent? Because we've kind of seen this in the headlines in regards to X a few months ago and the AI, its AI bot Grok. And yes, okay, it kind of became a thing of behind a paywall, but it didn't really fix the problem. And then a few months later, we're now talking about another huge social media giant and issues that are being created on their platform as well.
1: Yeah, I mean, I just don't believe that they can be trusted to moderate themselves, and I don't think that they can be trusted to change this kind of culture inherent on these apps that create these kind of trends. You know, like, even if you clamp down on this specific trend, there will just be another one because of the atmosphere on the app, you know. And if they wanted to get rid of all of these videos, they easily could. You know, they could suspend every video on the platform that is from the point of view of someone in a moving car, and they could say, you know, if you want to upload a video of a moving car or whatever it is, there's a 24-hour delay while we check it to make sure that it's not dangerous, you know.
2: Yeah.
1: That's kind of an extreme example of what they could do, but they're not going to do it because obviously that creates a lot of friction for users. People who want to upload videos will get turned off the idea because they have to wait and log off the app. People who like watching videos of people driving in cars will no longer see the content they want and they'll log off the app. So the cost to them of really prioritizing safety on the app is too great. And we've seen this time and time again across platforms that they kind of say they'll look into it and they don't. And, you know, TikTok has been scaling back its moderation teams. It, you know, let go 400 moderators in their London office just before Christmas because they're automating everything. So like, that just does not seem like a company that really cares about moderation, you know? And I think they need to be held responsible as publishers of these videos and also creators of the algorithm that promote them. And if this was any other media company and they were hosting this kind of content, you know, there would be serious sanctions involved.
0: Yeah, and it's questioning why aren't they still being given to this company as well. It might be to do with just how many users it has and its overall influence on young people, on anyone, because a majority, I don't want to categorize everyone, but I'd say a fair share of people across the world have TikTok now.
1: Yeah. But like, these tech platforms kind of move on this, you know, the scale of just do it and deal with the consequences later, you know. So they're almost like, by the time we think of ways that we can regulate them, or by the time we catch up with the trends, they say, oh no, we're not doing that anymore, but they're doing something else, you know. And it's like, how do we get to the heart of making these companies actually care about their users and the safety of the people on their platform? And I think, you know, when I was a teenager and I was growing up with the kind of evolution of the social internet, and you know, I was there for the first time that you could privately message someone on Facebook. Like, that was not something that you could do before. I say there was capacity for harm then, and that there, and harm was indeed caused by access to social media, but the capacity for harm now is so much greater. You know, the things that can go wrong, the scale at which you can go viral, like all of these things. And I think just taking the attitude of, when a problem arises, we'll do our best to fix this, we're never going to fix all of the problems. Like, there's a real culture problem, and that is that the way that people's attention is captured and manipulated by these algorithms that kind of normalizes and escalates a number of strange things that I think can be traced back to that in particular.
0: Catherine, thank you so much for joining us on the Kildare Today Show to have that conversation. Again, it's from your piece in the Irish Independent about social media platforms coming under pressure, but the fact that this deadly car trend on TikTok, it will happen again unless proper regulation is put in place. That is Catherine Prasifka joining us on the line now. Catherine, thanks again for joining us on the show. And I know a lot of people have the anger and the upset that has been caused over the past few days because of this. Like, you can feel it everywhere. And again, with the GoFundMe raiser now for the family in Carlo, it's over €500,000. I think I want to say it's about €561,000 since it was set up, I believe, only on Monday or Tuesday. So that's huge support for that family. But again, it's one that's not going to be leaving the headlines anytime soon. And also, just in news that did come through in the past 10 minutes or so, the funeral arrangements have been announced for two of the five teenagers killed in Sunday's crash. So 16-year-old Alex McCarthy from Carlo Town is being laid to rest tomorrow, and 18-year-old Jeremy O'Brien from Burren Manor in Carlo, he is going to be laid to rest on Monday morning. Again, the three sisters and a young boy travelling in the other car are still seriously injured in hospital.

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2: Selbridge. The Irish name for Selbridge is Kildrihid, meaning the Church of the Bridge. Castletown House, Ireland's finest Palladian country house, and Selbridge Abbey grounds, home of Vanessa Van Humwright during her relationship with the 18th century churchman and satirist Jonathan Swift, are both located in Selbridge. Selbridge Abbey was built by Bartholomew Van Humwright, Lord Mayor of Dublin, in 1697. He secured the chain of office from William of Orange, which is still worn by Lord Mayors of Dublin today. His daughter Vanessa planted the grounds for her friend and admirer Jonathan Swift. Following the death of Vanessa, Selbridge Abbey came into the possession of the Lord Chief Justice Thomas Marley, grandfather of Henry Grattan. Much of Selbridge was rebuilt after 1798. In the 1870s, two mills had been opened in Selbridge, one for the manufacture of women's hair clips, and the other, which employed 300 people, was for the making of linen tape. There's a monument in the Protestant church to William Connolly, Speaker of the Irish House of Commons when Queen Anne reigned. At the end of a long tree-lined avenue lies Castletown House, one of Ireland's most imposing mansions, built in the year 1722. Much of its internal design was the work of Lady Louisa Lennox, who married into the Connolly family when she was only 15 years of age. From the back of the house, roughly 2 miles away, an obelisk can be seen. It's mounted on a series of stone arches and stands at 140 foot high and is known as Connolly's Folly. The River Liffey flows through the town, giving Selbridge charm and character.
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3: And two more Heritage Week audios will be played for tomorrow morning's Kildare Today show as well, so do stay tuned for them, as well as being played across all of the other shows this week. Now, the National Housing Charity Threshold has partnered with the Irish Council for International Students and Aontais na Macleayn in Éireann as part of their 2026 Scam Watch campaign to raise awareness of rental scams and help students protect themselves when searching for accommodation. And joining me now on the line is Threshold Campaigns Officer Kat Clark. Kat, good morning. Thanks and welcome back to the Kildare Today show.
4: Thanks for having me.
3: So with student accommodation in short supply across the country, you know, many students are probably now turning to the private rental market to find somewhere to live for the new college year. To give an idea of kind of what kind of scams they could become susceptible to, like what are the ones being used to target students looking for accommodation now?
4: Yes, so I will say we receive calls all year round about people who are suspicious of an ad that might be a scam, but particularly this time of year, it's students, right, that are looking for accommodation, so we want to get that word out there. And regarding scams that we're seeing, one of the biggest ones, particularly for international students that I think are just unaware of the Irish market, which makes total sense, would be they're asking students to send deposit and first month's rent sight unseen. So the student will start talking to the landlord or letting agent, quote unquote, and they'll say, look, you want to secure accommodation before arriving in Ireland. Okay, well, send me deposit and first month's rent to secure the property and interior. And then the student sends the money and never sees or hears from the landlord again and is ghosted. Mm-hmm. So that would be one of the particularly, I guess, tricky ones for international students.
3: And that's the frustrating part about, you know, reading about this and hearing about it all year round and now heading into the new college year. For international students in particular, it can be that much more trickier because they're trying to get accommodation before they come here so that when they arrive, they can just settle in. Is it becoming more of a problem now, these kind of accommodation scams? Are they getting more sophisticated and hard to notice if they're real or not?
4: I think so. This is just speaking anecdotally from what we hear on our helpline, but there are some quite tricky ones. But I will say our advisors have seen it all and are quite good at spotting these things, or at least helping you, you know, look at the situation in a whole, count the red flags, see if it's something you want to move forward with. Yeah. But yeah, there are some scams that we hear of that actually have viewings. Like people will go to a viewing, and at the viewing, the supposed letting agent will say, look, give me €500 and put an application down and the property is yours. And sure, the letting agent, quote unquote, is telling everyone that, and then you never hear from them again. But we've been able to spot those scams just through looking at emails between the letting agent and the student renter before. So I will say, get in touch with Threshold. Anything fishy that goes on, like someone asking you to put €200 for an application fee or something like that, give us a ring and we can go over the situation with you.
3: Of course. And I suppose now, given how, you know, of course, there are so many students looking for accommodation, the student accommodation can be quite limited. The private rental market is the main place to turn. And I can imagine sometimes maybe the desperation of wanting to secure a room and have somewhere to live, it might make people more likely to ignore some of the warning signs that they, in other places, they might notice, but just because of the sheer need of needing somewhere to live, have a roof over your head, they might just ignore those signs, or they might just not come to their attention as easily.
4: Definitely. I completely empathize with students who are, it's such a quick turnaround, isn't it? You hear your results tomorrow, and then like in a few weeks, you're starting up. Like, but I can't imagine the pressure for that. But I think there hopefully is always time for a quick 15-minute call to Threshold to go over the situation. Even things that you might notice, we might notice. I might go over quickly our tips for students who are looking for accommodation.
3: Of course, that would be the most important one to get to,
4: So first we would say inspect the property in person. Like I was saying earlier, we hear about scams from people who are sending money to a supposed landlord or letting agent sight unseen. So make sure you go view that property in person. Make sure you see that it is a real property. Maybe even take a picture of the photo ID of the landlord or letting agent that you're working with, just to make sure, you know, they are who they say they are. Second, we would say use secure payment methods in a contract. Avoid sending cash or just handing over cash payments where you can. And if you're using, say, a bank transfer, you can do things like see, is it a foreign bank account? Is the name on the account the same as who I've been working with, if I've been chatting and working with the landlord? These sorts of things. While there, if it's a foreign bank account, doesn't automatically mean it's a scam. I mean, taken as a whole, could possibly point to one. And then also trust your instincts would be our last one, and seek help. So if something seems too good to be true, if you have, you know, found that beautiful 3-bedroom home in Ranelagh for $1,000 a month, it's probably not real. We're in a very competitive market right now. So definitely I would trust yourself, trust your instincts in that regard. And of course, seek help if you need it. Our advisors are really happy to take your call. We're a free confidential advice line, so there's really no downside to getting in touch.
3: Of course, Kat. And that is part of the wider 2026 Scam Watch campaign that Threshold is doing with other organizations. You mentioned there that you can get in contact with Threshold, have that 15-minute conversation. Where is the best place to find them and that number?
4: Of course. So our free phone helpline is 1-800-454-454, or you can go online to our website, threshold.ie, to see. We have so many different ways to speak to an advisor. If you want to speak to us in person or send an email, there's all those options are laid out for you there.
3: Kat, thanks so much for joining us on the Kildare Today show. That is Kat Clark, Threshold Campaigns Officer. It comes as the national housing charity Threshold have partnered with the ICOS and Omlay as part of their 2026 Scam Watch campaign. Again, raising awareness of the rental scams and helping students protect themselves when searching for accommodation, particularly around now when, again, the Leaving Cert results are out on Friday. A lot of people now will be scrambling to get their accommodation sorted if they are heading to college this year. So just really important for that toolkit, this Scam Watch campaign that is being held by Threshold and the other organisations. But as Kat was saying, you can visit their website, threshold.ie, and they also have their helpline free phone, 1-800-454-454. 454. But thanks again to Kat Clark for joining us on the Kildare Today Show. Keep your messages coming in. 0833 97 97 97. One listener says, why can't the law use TikTok to catch the culprits before there's an accident if they're seen on these videos, says Mary. And then another photo is coming in relation to more Abby the public house. I'll catch up on that message in just a minute or two. But also joining me on the line now is Jerry Frawley, owner and director of the Irish Inflatable Hirers Federation. It's a non-for-profit organisation that has the goal of promoting safety of inflatables, and it's published its State of the Irish Inflatable Hire Industry Survey 2026. It's warning that compliant Irish inflatable operators, so think of the likes of, you know, bouncy castles, they are being undercut with competition rising from uninsured or non-compliant operators. Jerry, good morning. Thanks for holding the line there and welcome to the Kildare Today Show.
5: Good morning, Hannah. I'm delighted to be on the show to highlight this issue for you.
3: Absolutely. It might not be something, I suppose, that people think of before in terms of the inflatables, the bouncy castles, and the all the certifications that need to go behind it. Going back a little bit to October of last year, a new law came into force regarding the hiring of bouncy castles and other inflatables. Would you mind giving us a little bit of background of what exactly changed and then why it changed?
5: Sure, Hannah, absolutely. On the 2nd of October last year, 25, Michael D. Higgins signed into law. It was an amendment to the Planning and Development Act, a complete review, in fact, a massive piece of legislation. And we were a very small part of that. In fact, the fairground section, to do with fairgrounds in general, was a small part of that. And then we were a tiny part of that. And we worked very hard over about 6 or 8 years previous to do, with the government to try and make the situation better for consumers of bouncy castles, which are mainly children. So it came into law at that time, and it meant that now you have to have a safety cert issued for each individual bouncy castle, and that has to be issued by what's called an SQI, a suitably qualified individual. And we liaised a lot with the government to make sure it was a law that would be made to do the job it was supposed to do and make it safer for children to have bouncy castles, hire bouncy castles. So there's a big divide in the industry now. There's a whole lot of people who have complied with the law, who go to the expense of getting their castles tested and go to the expense of getting them insured. But one of the things, the recent survey that we carried out showed that an awful lot of operators were losing business to non-compliant operators and to uninsured operators because they can do it much cheaper. Mm. And parents, it turns out, are not really aware of the situation. You know, you've always been very careful with your children, and I think we all are. They're our most important assets. And yes, when it comes to bouncy castles, we're willing to go out there and just hire them from anybody. Really what they need to do is, I suppose, make sure they hire from a compliant operator and an insured operator. And you'll find a whole list of them on the IIHF website. And we have it broken down into areas where you can pick the people nearer to you. Otherwise, you're taking a big chance. Mm-hmm. Now, the big difference since the law came in, that was your asking, is it is now illegal. So you're now going to be hiring for your children an illegal operation and illegal bouncy castle. That's a big step for you to make to save 10 or 20 euros.
3: Yeah, and when I suppose checking these operators, like if they are non-compliant and illegal, is there a way of telling, or is it just a thing of if they're not on that list,

0: number one. And two, can you sell me your copy of insurance? Really easy things to do in this day and age, just ask for the insurance or the safety set. And it just means that you're being responsible for your children. Remember, Hannah, a child looking at these bouncing castles is just looking at a colourful piece of fun, and they're not expected to know. But we have the responsibility, parents have the responsibility, legislators, and that's the government has gone to a lot of trouble to make this. Now, they haven't really made any efforts to enforce this law, but they intend, they say to do, on the back of this survey they've been on to us, say they intend to change that this October when the law is 1 year old.
1: And looking then at, to give parents an idea, I suppose, of if they were to hire an illegal bouncy castle operator and they don't have those safety certs, I mean, what are the risks then with the bouncy castle? Like, what would the dangers be for children using it?
0: You know what, Hannah, I want to make sure everybody understands what I think here about bouncy castles, because bouncy castles, I really believe, are the best fun, wonderful, fantastic things for children in these days when we're dealing with screens and we're dealing with how addicted and the challenges that even young children have while they're growing up in these days with screens and all that's going on. So the responsibility of the parents is to make sure, as I said, just to get on. Oh, what can happen to bouncy castle? Well, you know, anything. Say if a bouncy castle is not tested. When it's tested by a suitably qualified individual, and there are a list of them on our website, when they're hired out by, well, they may not have their anchor points. They might be strained. They could be broke. The bouncy castle may not be hard enough to have a sound, what they call a sound and reliable footing. They could blow away. The person doing it is not, perhaps doesn't have the right motor, hasn't put a proper work method in place. It's a complex procedure that they do. And if it's not tested, the main thing is, it's like you ask me, well, if you don't get your car NCT'd, what could go wrong? A lot. Would you really put kids into a taxi, say it's a cheaper taxi and it's not insured and we don't do NCTs because they're really a bit much? Well, there's NCTs for bouncy castles now and there's insurance, and really it's up to you to be responsible for your kids because they haven't a clue. You need to protect them by making sure. And if you're doubtful about the operator, we have a service in the IIHF. All you have to do is contact us, email us, phone us, and we'll confirm whether the unit you're hiring is compliant and safe, or whether it's insured or not.
1: And Gerry, for listeners who want to check that out, the numbers, the emails, where's the best place to find yourselves at the IIHF?
0: Online, of course. Yes, so go to our website. We have a very big website with lots of interesting articles if you're interested in bouncy castle safety and all to do with that, and a whole list of where to rent them. So, we're a one-stop shop for everything to do with bouncy castle safety. Go to www.iihf.ie.
1: Gerry, thanks so much for joining us on the Kildare Today show this morning and highlighting this, because as I was saying, it's not really something you think of, because bounce castles, again, it's not, you hire them maybe once a year, if that, maybe once every few years, and it's just the safety and certificates, something that you might not remember at the very start, because you might just think that all of the bounce castle operators are fully qualified and certified, etc. But Gerry, thanks so much for joining us on the Kildare Today show. That is Gerry Frawley, owner and director of the Irish Inflatable Hirers Federation. As he was saying, if you want to find out more information, you can visit their website, iihf.ie.

catching up on messages that have come in to the WhatsApp 0833 97 97 97. Instead of all of these new laws, how about they arrest them, lock them up for a few years? That will sort them out. There's no court, says Joe. And I want to mention Liam Kenny, a local historian, got in touch just wanting us to give a shout out to NACE historian PC Bean, who led a captivating tour of St. Corbin's Cemetery last evening for the NACE local history group, and gives a big thank you. That's from Liam Kenny to the NACE historian PC Bean. And a listener rang in to a studio saying that they to say Bouncy Castle

0: rules are needed. These days, parents are leaving themselves open to be sued if anything goes wrong. And another listener has rang in to the 045 898 999 number saying there has been an accident in Nace Town. It happened on Nace Main Street near the traffic lights at Dunn Stores heading to the Salins direction. Emergency services are at the scene. The town is blocked up, just to warn people travelling that direction. So there does seem to be an incident there in Nace Town on Nace Main Street near the lights at Dunn Stores heading in the Salins direction. Emergency services are at the scene now, but the town is experiencing some delays because of that. So anyone looking to travel through Nace up towards Salins, maybe try and find a different route. If any listeners around the Nace area have updates on that in the next few minutes or few hours, do let us know. 0833 97 97 97 or call us 045 898 999. As we were saying earlier, the Leaving Cert results are out tomorrow. They're released Friday, August 21st. And joining me now on the line is Valerie Fitzpatrick, Principal of the Institute of Guidance Counsellors. Valerie, good morning. Good to talk to you again on the Kildare Today Show.
1: Good morning, and thank you for having me on this morning.
0: It's hard to believe the last time we were talking about the CAO deadlines, the courses that the students had to put down, and now those students are getting their results tomorrow again, and everyone says it every year. It's a nervous next 24 hours now for students and their parents as well.
1: It is, absolutely. So it's definitely, as we know, every single year, it's a nerve-wracking time. It's also an exciting time, but we're aware that a lot of people won't get a great sleep tonight. So Leaving Cert results will be available from 10 a.m, as you said, tomorrow morning. They'll be available online. And just to remind students to double-check their login details today for the State Exams Commission Candidate Self-Service Portal. That's the CSSP. Students will know exactly how to get into that. So it's a good idea just to double check today that they remember their password and their exam number so that they are able to get in tomorrow morning at 10. So when students do access their exam results, as guidance counsellors, we always ask for calm, take your time, have a look at them. And of course, the first thing students are going to want to do is to calculate their CAO points. So a great place to go is the CAO points calculator. You're looking for your best six subjects. So that would be the first thing that students are going to do. We know it's a day of high emotions, of course, and it's also a day when sometimes parents and guardians and students themselves are going to want to ring somebody or text somebody. So every year we have a national helpline for parents and students. So this is the Leaving Cert helpline, and I'm going to give you the number this morning.
0: Absolutely.
1: So there is a number to call if you do need advice, guidance, support, information, or some signposting. There's a call number, and there's also a text number, which is a brilliant option for many, many people. So the number to phone is 1-800-265-165, and then there's a text line number if you prefer text messaging. It's 086-180-0685.
0: It's great to have those, Valerie.
1: Yes, it's really good to have those jotted down somewhere. Yeah. So I'll just repeat the call number, 1-800-265-165, and the text 086-180-0685. So that helpline will be open tomorrow, Friday, from 10 to 6. It's open on Saturday from 10 to 2. It's open next week as well, Monday, Tuesday, 10 to 5. You'll be able to find information about the opening hours on the IGC website, and I know it's been publicised. It's supported by the National Parents Council and the Irish Second Level Students Union as well. So when parents or students call or text, you will be put in touch with an experienced guidance counsellor who will go through any questions and queries that you might have. So it might be something to do with the courses themselves, and please remember the CAO round one offers are next Wednesday. So for all CAO students, it's Wednesday from 2 p.m. So really, when you get your results, you're looking at the number of points, but you don't know the full picture yet. A lot of students will have a magic number in their head, and they'll be busy counting tomorrow, and then they'll be saying, oh, I don't have enough, or I have plenty. But remember, you don't know the full picture yet, because our CAO system is based on supply and demand, so points can go up and points can go down. So round one offers Wednesday, 26th of August at 2 p.m. There are so many options for students.
0: There really is.
1: Yeah, and I know some students might want to appeal in a particular subject. The viewing of scripts would take place on the 29th of August. That's on a Saturday. But you have to apply to view scripts. So there's lots and lots of information about all of these things on the cao.ie website. But if somebody does want to apply to view their scripts in a particular subject, they will need to make that application in a very small window from 5 p.m. on Tuesday the 25th of August to 8 p.m. on Wednesday the 26th.
0: There is quite a lot of information to remember, Valerie. And on top of that, it is, of course, the whole results, they're receiving it. And I know the Leaving Cert can feel so big in the moment and getting those results. And it is said every year that it doesn't define you. And there are so many other pathways to go other than maybe the one you pictured in your head. But for students, it's a lot of them can have that set goal and don't want to get too sad about it. But it is quite, it can be quite upsetting for, of course, the students and the parents and everyone around them when maybe they don't get what they want. They can feel quite shut down from it.
1: Yeah, sometimes, of course, there is disappointment, but sometimes there's also redirection. And I often think students might forget that they have applied for their apprenticeship, or they have applied for a PLC course, they have applied for further education and training. Instead of using a CAO course or a particular college course, there's lots and lots of other options. So I suppose tomorrow it's important to keep calm and not be afraid to ask for support. There might be some levels of disappointment, but please remember the students themselves have done so much research. They know that there are lots of options out there, and they can, you know, contact the guidance counsellors, and they can get more information from their schools as well. There's so much information online, from our apprenticeships to our PLC courses to our tertiary programmes. There really is a huge amount of opportunity out there, and just, you know, only focusing on the plan A, you know, will actually pigeonhole you sometimes into missing out on other opportunities. So please try to remember that the plan B can also be the nicer route. It may not be the one that you have expected, but it can work out really, really well.
0: Of course. For students and parents tomorrow, with all of that information about the points, the calculator, and when the round one offers do come about next week, would the CAO website be the best place to just to get a reminder of these dates for anyone?
1: Absolutely, yeah. Everything, all of the timelines and the information about appeals and when things are happening and when round one and round two is happening, that is all on cao.ie. Students have so much information available as well on careersportal.ie. Their own school website will have some of this information on it as well. But also, students and parents can feel free to contact the National Helpline if they do need any further information. So I'd be wishing a very best of luck to everybody tomorrow, and a reminder to celebrate safely and stay calm and wait. This is for Leaving Cert students and Leaving Cert applied students. Sit with the information that you have, wait, think, ask questions, look for support if you need it. And please remember, there are so many pathways out there for you, and what's for you will definitely not pass you.
0: Absolutely. Valerie, thanks so much for joining us on the Kildare Today show this morning. That is Valerie Fitzpatrick, Principal of the Institute of Guidance Counsellors. Again, those Leaving Cert results are out tomorrow at 10 a.m. As Valerie was saying, there is the helpline, the National Parents and Students Leaving Certificate helpline. You can call them on 1-800-265-165 or text 086-180-0685. But again, best of luck to all of the students receiving their results tomorrow. We will be thinking about you once it hits 10 o'clock. And a reminder, cao.ie is the main place to go for all of the information regarding the points calculator, the courses, your round one offers that are open next week, as well as the appeals process as well. But I'm sure the students have probably memorized it in their heads by now. But a big thanks to Valerie for joining us on the show.
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0: Coming up on Friday morning's Kildare Today, live from 9, the fuel excise hikes are back in the headlines as the government could opt to recall the Dáil to delay them. We'll be looking at a new survey that delves into AI and its use in Ireland. Irish Rail's catering trolley is making a comeback to Dublin-Galway intercity services on Monday. Kildare campaigner Niamh Ní Hoiravard joins us as the row over access to Sky Claris for people with Friedreich's ataxia is intensifying ahead of a HSE decision next week. An open letter has been written to the Justice Minister as thousands of people in their 60s are at risk of being evicted from their homes because they are unable to meet mortgage repayments. The CCPC is launching new resources to boost financial literacy in young people and will have a preview of the weekend sporting action. Join me, Hannah Kelly, for issues affecting you locally, nationally and internationally, live from 9.
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3: It's midnight. I'm Lindsay Dolan. Tusla have confirmed one of the teens killed in the crash on the M9 last weekend was in its care. It says two others among the five teenagers killed were known to the agency. It's been in contact with their families and is liaising with Gardaí. It comes as TikTok has declined an invitation to send representatives to a meeting of the Oireachtas Media Committee. Chair of the committee, Labour's Alan Kelly, does not believe the reasons given are valid.
4: My committee would do our business in the main in public in relation to this issue. I certainly believe it has to be done in public. What we will be doing now is we will be writing back to TikTok, asking them to reconsider their position immediately. And we will be also in touch with Commissioner Mann to ask them, have they any issue? And also, you know what, so they can have a bit of company, we'll also invite other platforms to come as well.
3: The Enterprise Minister said he would support the introduction of a standalone offence for driving the wrong way down a motorway. New legislation is being considered by the Justice Minister following the deaths of the five teenagers in the crash on the M9 in Kildare over the weekend. Fianna Fáil MEP Billy Kelleher, meanwhile, has said driving in the wrong direction should be classified as attempted murder. Minister for Enterprise Peter Burke said the issue has to be taken seriously.
5: This is a real heinous crime and it should be called out as that. Secondly, I think Gardaí need to be supported in the training that they require, pursuit training, but also need to be supported in terms of key decision making at that particular juncture, because we've seen Gardaí having to go through the courts to vindicate their name facing charges because they made live decisions to protect their communities.
3: A man in his 30s has died following a collision involving a car and a motorbike in County Cork this afternoon. Gardaí are appealing for witnesses to the collision that occurred on the N71 at Caha Pass at approximately 5 to 3. The motorcyclist was pronounced dead at the scene. His body has been removed to the mortuary at Cork University Hospital, where a post-mortem examination will take place. Gardaí are appealing to anyone who may have witnessed the collision to come forward. 40 e-scooters have been seized in County Limerick. Electric bikes and scramblers were also recovered under Operation Meekin. The discovery was made by Gardaí on Tuesday and yesterday when they also searched a number of properties. They used dynamometers to test e-scooters and establish compliance with the relevant legislative requirements. Over 80% of the rooms at the new National Children's Hospital are complete, according to its contractor. BAM Ireland said a further 690 are effectively finished and awaiting sign-off from the design team. The project has been affected by regular delays and cost overruns since it began. Political editor at the Journal, Christina Finn, said there's speculation over a wintertime opening, which has been criticised.
6: When you think of the logistics of actually moving, you know, very sick children from all the different children's hospitals around Dublin, you know, Crumlin, Tala, Temple Street. It's going to be such an operation in terms of ambulances, shutting down the city, moving children into the brand new facility. And there's questions whether a winter environment, be that, you know, at the end of this year or early into next year, if that's really the appropriate time.
3: A large section of the original Pride flag will be on display in Cork as part of a new LGBTI plus exhibition. The flag, which was once around 30 feet tall and 60 feet wide, was made in 1978 by artist and activist Gilbert Barker and will be at the Cork Public Museum for 4 months. It's the first time the flag has ever been loaned and exhibited outside the US. Roberta Odena is from Gilbert Baker's Historical Society.
7: This is so important that we are able to share this flag with the people of Cork and Ireland and the world, really, who will come to visit this incredible artifact, you know, particularly at a time when the most historically marginalized people are being attacked. This is a symbol of hope and resilience and a symbol of global solidarity.
3: It's 4 minutes past 12.
8: And in sport, Real Betis have officially confirmed the signing of Irish international Troy Parrott. Parrott arrived in Seville today to finalise his 5-year deal worth in the region of €20 million. The opportunity to play Champions League football is thought to have persuaded Parrott to choose Betis over West Ham United, who were also interested in the striker. Shamrock Rovers conceded a late equaliser against Finnish side Coops in the first leg of their Conference League playoff tie. At full time, it was 1-1 between the two sides. Rovers will travel to Finland next week, needing a win to keep their European hopes alive. Fixture details have been confirmed for the Men's FAI Cup quarterfinals. On Friday, September 4th, Drogheda United welcome Galway United and Waterford hosts Sligo Rovers. Both matches kick off at 7:45. On Saturday, September 5th, Bohemians travel to St. Patrick's Athletic for a 4 p.m. kickoff. And finally, on Sunday, September 6th, Derry City are at home against Dundalk at 4 p.m. It was a disappointing day for Ireland's men's and women's hockey teams at the World Cup. The men's team lost 3-1 against Spain, and this loss means they cannot make the second round. While the women's team needed a win against Belgium this evening, they had been leading for most of the match, but Belgium pulled 2 goals back to win 2-1 late on. This result means the women also cannot progress to the next round. Winners of this year's US Open will take home the biggest prize in Grand Slam tennis history. Just over €3 million will be awarded to the singles champions from an overall prize fund of nearly €93 million. The main draw gets underway next Sunday in New York. And finally, defending champion Carlos Alcaraz has confirmed he will make his return from injury at the US Open. The world number two has missed the last 2 Grand Slams, Roland Garros and Wimbledon, with a wrist injury sustained at the Barcelona Open during the spring. Alcaraz has lost the top ranking to Jannik Sinner, who he beat in last year's men's final at Flushing Meadows in New York. That's your news and sport. I'm Eve Conway. It's 6 minutes past the hour.

0: County Kildare Diary
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